0: hour update. 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
1: NBC News Radio, I'm Lisa Carton. The U.S. military carried out strikes on several Iranian crude oil tankers after Iran launched missiles on two U.S. Navy warships. U.S. Central Command said no American service members were injured in what it called multiple unprovoked attacks today. According to CENTCOM, U.S. forces retaliated by disabling two crude oil carriers near the Strait of Hormuz and destroying a third vessel near the Gulf of Oman. U.S. envoys arrived in Moscow earlier today to begin a weekend effort to revive stalled peace negotiations. After meeting with Russian President Putin, Steve Witkoff and Jared Kushner will travel to Kyiv to meet with Ukrainian President Zelensky. A Kremlin spokesman said today that Putin has ordered a 72-hour pause in attacks on Ukraine's capital during the talks. And prosecutors in the Lindsey Clancy murder trial now have to decide if they want to try the case again after a mistrial was declared. Lisa Carton, NBC News Radio.
0: Chasm weather.
2: Cloudy skies with a few peaks of sun today, with daytime highs approaching 81. Winds out of the east, 8 to 15 miles per hour. Slight chance for storms. Tonight, lows of a lot around 64. Partly cloudy with fog and spots. Forecast with fog and spots early tomorrow. Chance of thunderstorms. Daytime highs approaching 79. From the Weatherology Weather Center, I'm meteorologist Jennifer Wojcicki on AM 1150 KASM.
3: Thank you, Jennifer. And that is 80 degrees at our Chasm studios with 75% humidity, 38% pressure, and the winds are at 5 miles per hour. We're going to listen to Take Me Out to the Ball Game by Gene Ossendorf, and then I'm going to send it down to Randy Rostein. He will be bringing us play-by-plays of the El Rosa versus Hanska baseball game that will be starting here shortly. So here is Take Me Out to the Ball Game.

0: Take Me Out to the Ball Game. That was by Gene Ostendorf Band. It is now time to bring you to Randy Rothstein down in south there with the El Rosa versus Hanska game. Take it away, Randy.
1: Joyce, thank you very much. And folks, Joyce is going to record this game back at our studios in Albany. So just remember that if you want to see an archived El Rosa and Hanska game, yep, you can go to our recording at mychasm.com sometime Monday. Hey, good evening, everyone. Randy Rothstein with Kurt Hemmish. We're back in New Prague, bringing you semifinal action in the Class C tournament. Kurt, good evening to you.
2: Good evening, Randy. Always a pleasure to be here with you.
1: We're sitting atop the bleachers, the main bleachers behind home plate. We got a great vantage point, and we're going to see some semifinal baseball today. We saw some really good baseball. You and I were both.

0: So it was up 3-0 going into the bottom of the ninth, gave up two runs, made a pitching change, made another pitching change, hang on to win 3-2 to get here to the semifinals tonight, Randy.
1: Yeah, semifinal baseball is so fun. And, you know, all these teams are kind of in the same situation. Many of them threw their aces last night or today, trying to win one game at a time. And now we're going to see the pitching depth and maybe some draftees at some point.
0: We got to look at both teams have three draftees, and El Rosa hasn't used any of those yet. And El Rosa has quite a few arms of their own that they always use. So I don't think depth of the pitching is going to be an issue yet today. It's just the talent of the pitching we're going to get out of the guys tonight.
1: I think you hit it right on the head there. Absolutely. 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
1: All right, thank you, Joyce. We're back, and the starting lineups for El Rosa and Hanska. Kurt.
0: For the El Rosa Saints, they're the guest on the scoreboard this evening. Leading off in second base, Jackson Peter. Batting second, the left fielder, Ethan Mueller. Batting third, pitching tonight for the Saints, Ashton Dingman. Batting fourth, the first baseman, Luke Dingman. Batting fifth, the right fielder, Derek Wiener. Batting sixth, playing center field, Luke Ilias. Batting seventh, the shortstop, Gavin Campson. Batting eighth, the third baseman, Peyton Winter. Batting ninth, the catcher, Blaine Fisher. So for the Saints, that's Peter Mueller, Dingman, Dingman, Wiener, Ilias, Campson, Winter, Fisher. For the Hanska Lakers, the home team on the scoreboard this evening. Leading off, the pitcher, Sam Knowles. Batting second, the second baseman, Jake Finstead. Batting third, the center fielder, Chris Knowles. Batting fourth, the shortstop, Kevin Larson. Batting fifth, the first baseman, Tanner Olson. Batting sixth, the third baseman, Brady Mosendon. Batting seventh, the right fielder, Colin Anderson. Batting eighth, the designated hitter, Sawyer Olson. Batting ninth, the catcher, Brock Wellman. And playing left field for the Lakers, Derek Wilford. That's Nooks, Finstead, Knowles, Larson, Olson, Mosendon, Anderson, Olson, Wellman, with Wilford playing left field.
1: Perfect. Thank you, Kurt, as Jackson Peter steps in the batter's box, and we're going to get things rolling here. Hanska, Kurt was looking. Where do they come from? They're Region 2, as Peter ground ball deep at short, up with it and across the diamond, not in time. And Jackson Peter, one swing, and the Saints have a base runner on, and these El Rosa Saints keep hitting the ball here in not only regions but in the state tournament.
0: Jackson Peter doing just what he's done throughout the whole postseason, just like Randy said. A hard hit ball there between just past the reach of the third baseman. The shortstop fields it, couldn't get enough on it. Peter easily beats it out at first base. Leadoff single for the Saints.
1: That'll bring Ethan Mueller to the plate. Game time here tonight was 7:09. We started tonight. So, you know, not bad considering this fourth game of the day, as Mueller sends this one a long way to deep left center field. Back near the track and making the catch for the Hanska Lakers is their center fielder, Chris Knowles. And boy, I thought Aiden got all of it, and that ball just kind of held up at the very end.
0: It did, but it's a deep part of the park over there. If you look right to the left of that, it's 355, and over in the left center, it's 372. That's 360 straight away there. He probably hit that one 345 feet for a long out, Randy.
1: Absolutely. That will bring up Ashton Dingman, who's our starting pitcher tonight. Ashton Left-handed hitter facing.

0: being the right-hander, Sam Knowles, and Knowles, his first offering is a strike to Ashton Dingman in 0-1. We've got a breeze. That breeze, it appears to be blowing in from right, maybe a little right to left at times, as Dingman gives this one a drive to a right center field. Long run for the right fielder, and he dives right at the warning track to come up with a great catch out in right center field. What a catch there by Colin Anderson.
1: You said it, Randy. As we seen Mueller give that ball a ride to left center, Dingman just did the same thing to right center. It's 360 feet out there to the fence. He probably hit that one about 345 feet, too. Right fielder made a nice diving catch to get that one.
0: That'll bring Luke Dingman to the plate. Let's see if Luke can turn on one here. I believe it's 325 down both the lines. We're a little obstructed in the left field corner. Kurt's going to have to get up and really stretch his neck out to see.
1: We're obstructed by a lot of Saints fans, though, so that's all right.
0: As the pitch on the way by Knowles, ground ball, the flip to second, and they get the 4-6-3. That'll do it for El Rosa here in the first. No runs, a hit, no errors, one left on base. We played a half an inning. It's El Rosa nothing. Hanska coming to bat. More state tournament baseball at KASM in 1.5.
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1: They're making him take something off.
0: Hey, welcome back. We're in New Prague. Randy Rothstein, Kurt Hemish with you. Joyce Jansen producing our game at our sports studios in Albany. Ashton Dingman on the mound. And right away, Hanska's getting in the head of the El Rosa pitcher, Kurt.
1: They were questioning that his armband that he had on. So he took it off. And it looks like he turned it inside out.
0: It's a black armband, yeah. Which I think a black armband should be okay. Anything white, of course, it's a little bit of an obstruction. But, yeah, made him do a little bit of changing around. So we got a little time here. Hey, earlier today, the St. Martin's season ended over in Jordan, Kurt.
1: Yeah, they had a tough one this morning. They ran into Max Otto. Threw a complete game for Delano as Delano won 5-1. Plato defeated the Cold Spring Springers by a score of 6-0. Watertown defeated Raymond 8-2.
0: As the first pitch from Ashton Dingman hits the leadoff man and pitcher Sam Knowles in the shoulder.
1: It's funny, he threw all his warm-ups. He looked like he was throwing strikes on that. Batter comes into the batter's box, says something to him about his armband that he has on.
0: Yeah.
1: Changes his armband, and then he goes and hits the first guy.
0: That'll bring a number two hitter, Jake Finstead, to the plate. And right before us here, Starbuck took on Fairmont, and Fairmont clicking on all cylinders. They go 10-0 on Starbuck here in our first Class C game this evening.
1: We seen last night how they had a pitcher of their own that defeated Richmond by a score of 9-1. Mm-hmm. Today they threw a drafty to win 10-0.
0: They did. First pitch of ball to the right-hander, Jake Finstead. He'll take a pitch low from Ashton Dingman. Ashton is

0: He's yet to throw a strike after the little arm wrap incident. The lead at first by Sam Knowles. Luke Dingman holding him there. And here's a shot up the middle. That's a solid base hit by Finstead, and two on, nobody out.
1: Finstead takes that 2-0 pitch and laces it just past Dingman right over second base for a single to put runners at first and second with nobody out, Randy.
0: And sometimes you would think it's a sacrifice situation, but they got their number three hitter and Chris Knowles coming to the plate. Chris Knowles is no little guy by any means.
1: It looks like he played college baseball at the University of St. Thomas in Minnesota, so...
0: Ashton Dingman will work from the stretch now and comes home to Chris Knowles. There's a strike and 0-1. No score if you're just joining us. Both teams with a hit. Only difference is here that Hanska has runners on first and second with nobody out. The pitch by Dingman. Chopper down the third baseline. And foul and the count at 0-2. The ball is two strikes to Chris Knowles. Knowles had a pretty good cut at that Dingman pitch. Last week, Ashton Dingman was lights out. The Saints' victory. And the pitch by Ashton. A little bit low in the count 1-2.
1: Looks like most of the Hanska players go to New Ulm Cathedral High School, Randy. Got a few guys from St. James.
0: One ball, two strikes. Dingman sets himself on the mound, and the runners there leads. The pitch by Ashton. Ground ball to third. Oh, Peyton Winter misplayed that. It goes off of his hands, and now Winter collides with the base runner. And they're going to give him home plate. An interference call as Peyton was backing up to third base after the ball went off his glove. And they're going to allow Sam Knowles to score, even though he would not have scored because the ball was retrieved by Mueller out in left field pretty quickly.
1: Actually, I think the ball was retrieved by Gavin Campson.
0: I think it made it out
1: to Ethan Mueller pretty quickly as the third baseman tries going back to cover it. He runs right into him and runs him over. Now the three umpires are conversing over there to see if they got that call right or not, because there's no way the guy was going to score on that play.
0: No, this becomes a discretionary call because there was no way he was going to score on the play. It was incidental contact, and they're going to send him back. Okay.
1: I think that's a great call because, like we both said, there's no way he was going to score by the way Campson went and retrieved that ball on that. He just ended up getting caught in the bad spot right on the base. He ends up running them over, and he quickly just went right back to the base because he didn't even try to go home after that because he's seen where the ball was.
0: So Sam Knowles will head back to third. Hanska's manager, Chris Kube, not happy with the call as he is in the face of the home plate umpire, who is the crew chief here.
1: And he's just doing his job. He's going over to tell them exactly what happened. Their manager just has to accept that a little easier than that.
0: I agree.
1: Easier said than done, of course.
0: First inning, no score, bases loaded, nobody out, and you get your cleanup man on. Score that in error, though, on Peyton Winter at third. And here's a line drive, or actually a one-hopper to first, and coming home will be Luke Dingman, and they get the force out at home. Score that 3-2.
1: Luke Dingman does a nice job. He takes that two-hopper about chest high, throws a strike to Fisher, but after that last bounce, he didn't really have enough time to try to throw anywhere after that. But at least they get the lead runner.
0: And to the plate, we see Tanner Olson, the first baseman. Tanner batting with bases loaded, one out now. Ashton Dingman trying to pitch out of this jam in the first. Pitch is low for a ball, 1-0. This is kind of uncharted waters here. El Rosa is not used to being down.
1: No, they aren't. They've always kind of got a big lead. I shouldn't say a big lead. I should say an early lead.
0: An early lead. So 1-0 the count to number five hitter Tanner Olson. Jake Finstad over at third. Chris Knowles at second. Kevin Larson at first, one out. And a count 1-0 to Tanner Olson. The corners are in, the middle back, looking for a double play ball. There's a strike called and 1-1. One ball, one strike. Ready on the mound again is Dingman. Breaking ball that, boy, Blaine Fisher thought they had strike two there. He popped up maybe a little too quick.
2: I was just wondering that because that was definitely a strike, but he popped up so quick acting like he wanted to throw somewhere.
0: Yeah, yeah. Ruled the ball 2-1. Thanks for joining us tonight on AM 1150. Here's a line drive to short. Oh, misplayed by Gavin Campson. It goes off his glove, and now the Lakers will score the game's first run. So another error. Gavin Campson jumped up like this line drive was going to be fielded over his head, and the ball never rose.
2: He ended up jumping too high, like you said. It never rose. It ended up being about shoulder height by the time he ended up doing it. Goes right off his glove into left field.
0: Second error, second infield error of the inning for the Saints. 1-0. Hanska grabs the lead, and now a fly ball to shallow center field. Luke Ilias, Ethan Mueller coming in. Here comes the tag, the throw to the plate, and out. Mueller fires a strike, 7-2. Tagged out at home, Chris Knowles, and the Lakers score just one run. One run on one hit for two errors and two men left on base. We played one inning here in New Prague. It's Hanska 1, El Rosa nothing. We're back in 1.5.
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0: Randy Rodstein, Kurt Hamish, back with you in New Prague as 1-0 Hanska, top of the second inning. Derek Wiener steps to the plate for the El Rosa Saints. Here in the second, it'll be Derek Wiener, Luke Ilias, Gavin Campson, Wiener at the plate, the count 2-1. Pitch from Knowles, kind of slithers away from Derek Wiener, and the count now 3-1. 3-1, Wiener will take inside, ball four.
2: Well, Wiener doing exactly what you want as the leadoff batter in the top of the second inning here. He only threw him one strike, and he works his way a walk. See if the Saints are going to try to produce a run here, what they're going to do, Randy.
0: A.J. Hadley, El Rosa's manager, going through some signals over at first. Derek Wiener doesn't have blistering speed, so be station to station here for Derek as Luke Ilias swings and misses strike one. 0-1 the count. Ilias, see the third baseman almost in on the grass over at third, can lay down a good bunt if you need him to. Here's a chop foul down the first baseline, and the count 0-2 to Luke Ilias. No balls, two strikes. Wiener will lead from first. Held over there by Tanner Olson And the pitch coming from Knowles outside. Nice tease. And the count at a ball and two strikes. 1-2 the count. The lights are on here in New Prague. The kick, the pitch. That's low and away. And the count at 2-2.
1: A little cooler here tonight in New Prague compared to 2 weeks ago when you and I were doing that one on Sunday afternoon.
0: You are correct.
1: Putting books over our computers and
0: trying to keep it all cool. Throw to first, back safely. Derek Wiener. And 2-2 yet. Then, of course, I sat here last weekend on a Saturday night and waited for the Richmond game to be done. Here's a ground ball to first. It's knocked down by the first baseman, and they're not going to get anybody as it rolls away from him. The pitcher was covering, so the first baseman was out there in no man's land with the ball that he kind of dove for, and he pushed away from himself.
1: Well, with holding the runner on, he had to be right on the base at that time, so he didn't get very far off it. He goes and dives for it at the last second trying to go get it. He does knock it down, but it goes off his glove. Runners at first and second. Nobody out here in the top of the second for
0: they're
1: the Saints.
0: Score that in error, Kurt. So first and second, sacrifice time maybe. No, Campson at the plate, and Gavin swings and misses for strike one. A little bit of a slider there or curveball, but pitch just slithering away again from Gavin Campson. Pitch inside, and the count 1-1 now. 1-1. Ball and a strike. Knowles comes home and a curveball past the third baseman into left field. Wiener got a late jump. He had a, I don't know why he was holding up, but he just kind of hesitated there.
1: He did, but I don't know that he would have really had a chance to score because that ball was hit really hard just past the third baseman. Left fielder did a nice job of coming in on it, but why Derek was holding up at second base, I don't know, because there's no way that ball was going to be caught.
0: No, exactly. But it'll load him up for the Saints. Nobody out, and almost an identical situation to what Hanska had in the bottom of the first.
1: I was just going to say, it's a repeat of what Hanska just did.
0: Time to make some hay. Peyton Winter at the plate. Takes a strike, an 0-1 to Peyton. Hanska's third baseman playing even with the grass. As is the first baseman, and Winter will chop this foul, and he's down in the count, 0-2. Waiting on deck is Blaine Fisher. No balls, two strikes. Ready on the mound, the pitch, and Winter swings at that. Is that a slow curve, or what is it?
1: He tried kind of checking the swing at the end, trying to wait for that pitch to get to him, and all of a sudden he ends up just swinging through and missing it, Randy.
0: That'll bring Blaine Fisher to the plate. Now that curveball that Blaine sees, being a left-handed hitter, it's going to dive right into him. Base is loaded, one out. Fisher takes outside a ball, 1-0. Right-hander, Sam Knowles on the mound for Hanska, who goes back to the windup. And Blaine will take outside again and 2-0. Leadoff man, Jackson Peter waiting on deck, hoping to get in at bat here in the second. Hanska leads 1-0. Knowles pitch. Fisher goes the other way to left field. And caught. Here's Wiener tagging. Throw coming to the plate. Wiener slides and safe. We're tied at one.
1: Derek Wiener did a nice job on that play. He quickly got back to the base to make sure he was going to be able to tag as soon as that ball was caught, and he makes it in right under the tag at home plate.
0: So, a tie ball game, and here comes Jackson Peter, who's 1-for-1 tonight. I think the Alrosa Saints have a good idea how to hit this pitcher.
1: I think you're right, Randy.
0: Knowles works from the stretch now, and the pitch to Jackson Peter up by his letters, and the strike called at 0-1. Knowles, one strike. Sam Knowles stares back to second, comes home, pitch a little bit high in the zone, and the count 1-1. Jackson had himself a single in the first inning, an infield single. Now would like to go yard maybe as Peter flies to right, backpedaling a little bit and making the catch out right is Colin Anderson. And that will do it for the Saints here in the second. They score a run on no base hits, or actually make it one base hit on one hit. There was one error and two left on base. So we played one and a half. Arosa won, Hanska won. More state tournament baseball in one and a half.
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0: Seven, eight, nine for Hanska here in the bottom of the second inning. Ashton Dingman dealing to right fielder Colin Anderson. He's down in the count 0-2. Here's a ground ball to Winter at third. Peyton's got it across the diamond and a bang, bang play. They're going to call him safe. Ooh.
2: I'll give Anderson credit for running hard all the way down first base, but I'm not sure I'm going to agree with that call.
0: I disagree with that call, too. My goodness. Where's the ABS challenge or the review here? But, yeah, three umpires, you expect a better game. Anderson called safe, and it'll bring up Sawyer Olson. Sawyer Olson, the DH tonight. Olson takes low and away from Ashton Dingman, and the count 1-0. One ball, no strikes.
2: Sawyer Olson, the 17-year-old designated hitter.
0: 17 years old and getting that job. Amazing. Pitch to Olson is low and away, and the count 2-0. And he's a big kid.
2: He is.
0: Big guy. Anderson running over at first. Takes a pretty good lead. Luke Dingman holds him there. And Ashton Dingman comes home. Pitch low and 3-0. Three balls, no strikes. And this Hanska lineup, pretty young. Pretty young players out there. There's a strike at the belt and the count 3-1 now to Sawyer Olson. Waiting on deck, Brock Wellman. Ashton Dingman ready on the mound, comes home. Olson will follow this one back and out of play. That hits the top of their storage shed, right adjacent to the golf course, and the count full at 3-2. Three balls, two strikes, nobody out. Colin Anderson, the base runner, over at first. Ashton Dingman ready. Taking his time, and now time called at home plate by the umpire as the hitter, Sawyer Olson, called for time. Saints looking for possibly double play ball. And that pitch is going to hit Sawyer Olson, as going on the play was Anderson. And again,

0: The Hanska Lakers with runners with nobody out, and A.J. Hadley's out to talk.
1: Second batter of this game that Dingman's ended up hitting. Not quite the start the Saints were looking for.
0: I think A.J. recognizes, too, here, Kurt, there's no tomorrow if you don't win tonight. And it's like if Ashton Dingman is struggling with his control, and it appears that he is, A.J.'s having a quick word with him, and they're going to make a pitching change. A.J.'s not messing around at all. So Ashton Dingman's going to come out. I wonder if he and...
1: Well, he was listed as a pitcher-designated hitter, so he'll stay in the ballgame as a designated hitter.
0: They're going to bring Masho. Is that Masho?
1: Yep.
0: From Greenwald in? So a pitching change here in New Prague. Two on, nobody out. We'll take a one-minute timeout here on KASM.
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0: All righty. Back here in New Prague, pitching change, Kurt.
1: Got Grant Musho, a draftee from Greenwald, in the pitch for the Saints.
0: So Musho is left here with nobody out. Runners at first and second. Musho facing a right-handed hitter in Brock Wellman. And the first pitch, the ball. No, they're going to say strike. Striking on one. And it would be a sacrifice situation here for Wellman, I would imagine.
1: Well, he looked like he squared away to bunt that one.
0: Yeah.
1: It looked like he bowled it back at the end, but the umpire still called it a strike.
0: Masho ready on the mound. Wellman shows bunt. There's strike two called. Brock Wellman, 21 years old. Went to New Ulm Cathedral. No college experience listed. He's at the plate now, 0-2. And Musho can give him the big fat strike ball. This one's popped up, fouling out of play. Count stays at 0-2.
1: So Dingman ends up facing eight batters. He came up one short of making it through the lineup, Randy.
0: Yep. Ashton just did not have it tonight. Pitched last week here at New Prague. Pitched brilliantly last week. Runners lead from first and second. Musho, a breaking ball, and Wellman will follow it back. Count stays 0-2.
1: And if I heard correctly, Dingman pitched to the last two batters of last night's ballgame?
0: Yes, yes. He did come in relief last night. 0-2 the count. The pitch from Musho, called a ball. And 1-2. A few oohs and ahs from the crowd. Very close by Grant.
1: Put it this way, it was way too close to take.
0: Yeah.
1: Two strikes on you.
0: Yeah. One ball, two strikes. Swing and a miss, and down on strikes goes Brock Wellman.
1: He didn't get the call on the last pitch, but this time he went and threw it right by him, Randy.
0: You know, that's going to be working in Wellman's mind, too. It's like, hey, maybe I got by with that one. I better swing at the next one. Going to bring up leadoff hitter and pitcher Sam Knowles. Sam hit by a pitch, the very first pitch of the game. At the plate now with runners at first and second, one out. And Musho comes home with a strike and 0-1. Grant Musho. Ready again on the mound. Looks back to second.

0: And that pitch, wow, that looked right at the knees. Blaine Fisher double clutches that ball. He thought it was a strike.
1: Blaine wanted the strike. Mushel wanted the strike. Del Rosa Faithful wanted the strike.
0: Exactly. 1-1. There's a strike called in 1-2. One ball, two strikes. One out, two on. 1-1 the score here, bottom of the second. El Rosa and Hanska. Breaking ball that's driven to right field. That's a base hit. Sticking the bat out was Knowles, and he just looped it over the infield. Holding on at the second and going to third was the base runner, Colin Anderson. He didn't know if it was going to be caught or not out there by Wiener.
1: It was one of those he just kind of stuck his bat out there and put it just over the infield over there. Wiener does a nice job retrieving the ball, comes in and throws just a strike to Fisher at home plate.
0: So now the second base umpire talks to Marshall about his foot on the pitching rubber. And
1: if it's not a Hanska player questioning an El Rosa pitcher, it's the umpire.
0: Yeah. Strike is called to the number two hitter, Jake Finstead. And it's like there's a case for over-umpiring, and that is the case right there. 0-1, Finstead drives it to center field. This probably is going to be deep enough for Anderson to score as Ilias makes the catch, and he's not going to try to score. He's holding on. Interesting. Anderson, I mean, he was fairly quick going down the first baseline, but he was slow getting to third on that base hit, and now they don't trust him tagging against Luke Ilias.
1: I don't know after they got thrown out at the plate last time if they didn't want to question it, but that ball was definitely deep enough. They definitely should have tried tagging up on that.
0: Yeah.
1: But good thing for the Saints, they didn't.
0: Score remains 1-1. Musho still trying to work out of this inning. Chris Knowles at the plate. He reached on an error by Peyton Winter in his first at bat, and the pitch is outside a ball, 1-0. Chris Knowles, 24 years old. Masho ready on the mound, the left-hander. Kicks, delivers, and here's a chopper deep in the hole at short. Gavin Campson's got it, but he does not have a play. And just like Knowles did in his first at bat, he's able to put it in play and make something happen, and this time he gets an RBI.
1: This time he gets an infield single out of it. Last time he ended up hitting it off of Winter, but shortstop does a nice job of going over and fielding that ball to keep that runner at third base.
0: Yes, indeed. So the base is loaded. Lots of runners for Hanska here in the first two innings, and their cleanup hitter, Kevin Larson, steps into the box. The left-handed hitting Larson takes a ball outside from Graham Musho, and 1-0. Sawyer Olson over at third. Sam Knowles at first. Sam Knowles at second. Chris Knowles at first. And the pitch is a strike called in, 1-1. One ball, one strike. Here comes the pitch, and a swing and a miss by Larson. And 1-2. Lefty versus lefty here. Larson bat back that time, and boy, took a healthy cut at that pitch from Graham Masho. Now Masho's going to step off the rubber. Time called in home plate by Kevin Larson. Trying to create as much disruption as you can by calling timeout. And here's a ground ball back up the middle. Campson at short, fields it, steps on the bag at second, and that'll do it for the Hanska Lakers in the second. They come up with one run on three base hits. There were no errors, and the base is left loaded. We play two here in New Prague. It's Hanska 2, El Rosa 1. More baseball in 1.5 on KASM.
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0: Ethan Mueller leading off the third inning for the El Rosa Saints. Takes the first pitch from right-hander Sam Knowles, and a ground ball to short. Kevin Larson up with it across the diamond, and 6-3 on the putout. All right, to the plate here for the Saints, Ashton Dingman, and first pitch to Ashton is a ball, 1-0. Two runs, four hits, and an error for Hanska. One run, two hits, two errors for the El Rosa Saints. Here's a line drive to the second baseman. And that's Jake Finstead, and Ashton Dingman is out.
1: Looks like he was going to take that pitch and slap it right over the second baseman's head for a little liner. He ends up putting his glove up at the end and snags it right out of the air there, Randy.
0: I'll bring Luke Dingman to the plate, and Luke will take a strike call, 0-1. The ball is one strike. Now kick the pitch to Luke. It's low for a ball, and 1-1. Randy Rothstein, Kurt Hemish with you tonight here on KASM Radio. Joyce Jansen producing our game. We thank Joyce for sticking around tonight and helping us cover El Rosa baseball. Here's Dingman, a high chop to short. Quick toss across the diamond, 6-3 on the put out of Luke Dingman, and that'll do it for the Saints as they go quickly in the third. No runs, no hits, no errors, no one left on base. We played 2.5. It's Hanska 2, El Rosa 1. More state tournament baseball in 1.5.
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0: Sports. These teams hustling in and out as at the plate for Hanska, Tanner Olson. Olson at the plate here with a count of one ball, two strikes. Grant Macho starts his first full inning after coming on in relief of Ashton Dingman last inning. Pop up in

0: the infield. Jackson Peter at second, calling for it, makes the catch for the out. You know, Jackson's waving his arms, Kurt, like it's like I'm thinking, please don't wave them like you don't know where the ball is, right?
1: Well, the way he waved those first two times, that's exactly what I thought he did. I thought he was looking like he lost it up in the lights or something because the ball was hit so high up in the air and that. But he was definitely underneath it the whole time.
0: It's that time of the night where all of a sudden it starts getting tough picking up a ball. Here's a foul ball right close to the dugout of the Hanska Lakers by Brady Masoden.
1: Yep.
0: Something like that. Didn't get Brady's pronunciation. I apologize for that.
1: It's amazing how a left-handed hitter can hit one into the dugout like that.
0: Yeah, just turning on it. There's a ball and the count, one ball, one strike. 2-1, Hanska with the lead over El Rosa here in the third. And Masoden, again, a foul ball over by that first base dugout. Quick wrists. He turns on the ball. You'd almost say, let's play him to pull. But Ethan Mueller not necessarily doing the case out in left. They're giving him the left center field gap. Pitches outside a ball. Count two balls, two strikes. Winner of this ball game, Kurt, gets Fairmont.
1: Fairmont tomorrow night in the championship.
0: 6 o'clock here at New Prague. And a swing and a miss. Masoden goes down on strikes. Nice pitch by Masho.
1: That it was. He's doing a good job coming in here as what he did in the first inning. He had to come in with two guys on and nobody out, Randy. Like you said, this time he gets the starters. First full inning, he quickly gets the first two outs.
0: That'll bring Colin Anderson to the plate. Colin had a base hit in his first at bat. Anderson again, chopper in the infield. Jackson Peter fields Anderson scooting down the line. They get him by a step and a half, and that'll do it for the Hanska Lakers as they go 1-2-3 here in the third. No runs, no hits, no errors, no one left on. Three innings in our books. Hanska 2, El Rosa 1. More baseball in 1.5.
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0: We're moving things along. Derek Wiener takes the first pitch and a single into left field for El Rosa. They've got one on, nobody out, and Luke Ilias at the plate. Luke reached on an error in his first at bat.
1: Derek Wiener led off the second inning and scored the Saints' only run.
0: There's a base hit by Luke Ilias into right field and back-to-back singles. And you know, Kurt, I was going to say this towards the end of last inning, that El Rosa has the potential here to just knock out five runs like that, just with their hitters right now. And second time through the lineup and facing this pitcher, I just got the feeling that they can string a bunch of hits together here.
1: I have to agree with you there, Randy, because he's not like he's overpowering or anything. They've been able to put the ball in play off him. Two sharp singles to start this inning.
0: Campson takes the first pitch, skies it. The right, center fielder doesn't know. Oh, now he does, as he was decoying the runner there, Kurt. And he came in, caught the ball.
1: Well, it was funny how he had his arms out just like Peter did in the
0: last half of the inning, but he almost looked like he had lost it, but here he was right underneath it the whole time just to decoy him, like you said, Randy.
5: Yep. Peyton Winter to the plate with runners at first and second. Boy, Gavin just missing that again. He was one for one coming in. Winter will take a pitch high for a ball and 1-0. One ball, no strikes. They'll kick the pitch. There's a strike called in 1-1 to Peyton Winter. Blaine Fisher waiting on deck. 1-1. Winter squirts this one into right field. That's a base hit. Everybody moves up 90 feet, and three hits in the inning for El Rosa has loaded him up for number nine hitter Blaine Fisher.
1: Well, it's one of those bleeders just over the infield, but Derek Wiener had to hold up at second base again, Randy, just like last time, to make sure that that ball wasn't caught.
5: I know. Yep. Almost same scenario. Almost identical situation. Here's Blaine Fisher. Blaine, 0 for 0 tonight. He had a sacrifice fly back in the second that would score Saints' only run. Corners in for El Rosa as the pitch to Fisher is a ball low and 1-0. Derek Wiener at third, Luke Gillies at second, Peyton Winter over at first. The pitch coming by Knowles. It's outside and 2-0 with leadoff man Jackson Peter on deck. Two balls, no strikes. The kick and the pitch, and Jackson will follow this one back and out of play. That'll go over our heads into the parking lot behind us. And the count at 2-1. Boy, it is beautiful night, but it is that time of night where it's so hard to see. Right fielder not playing deep at all. And a swing and a miss by Blaine Fisher. And the count 2-2. Doesn't it seem like there's a dark spot almost in center field? The center fielder, it's not. He doesn't show up very well.
1: He does, and I'd like to see Blaine get a hold of one here right over the second base and see how far that ball would roll with where that right fielder's playing.
5: Right, exactly. 2-2 the count to Blaine, and Blaine will take it the other way down the left field line. They were shading him that way. This one will find foul territory as it bounces out of play. 2-2, one out. Saints looking for that tying run. They trail 2-1 here in the top of the fourth. A little time on the field here. All right, Fisher back into the box. Ready on the mound, Knowles. He'll come home. Pitches low and away, and the count full at 3-2. Three balls, two strikes. One out. Knowles delivers, and Fisher grounds this one to second base. Fisher is going to beat the pitcher to first base, and everybody's safe.
1: Blaine does a nice job of beating that one into the ground just past the reach of the first baseman. Second baseman comes over, fields the ball. Pitcher slow to getting over to first, and Fisher easily beats it out for a bases-loaded RBI single there, Randy.
5: Sixth hit as the Saints have four hits here in the inning. And they scored the tying run. As coming across to score is Derek Wiener. Base is still loaded. Now you got the top of the order and Jackson Peter up. And an opportunity to break this one open as all of a sudden you see players running down to the bullpen for Hanska. Knowles ready. His pitch to Jackson. Inside again and now 2-0. Two balls, no strikes. Two o the count. Knowles comes home and Peter swings and misses for a strike in 2-1.
1: A drafty Nathan Dietz from the Milroy Yankees down warming up in the bullpen.
5: Two balls, one strike. Jackson ground ball to third. They're going to come home and they'll get the force out at home. Oh, they're saying he is out as the catcher kind of bobbled the ball after Luke Ilias came home, but they said he was grabbing it out of his glove.
1: Yep, that's exactly what they called it on there. It was like he ended up bobbling on the exchange because he definitely caught it to get the lead runner there.
5: Score that 5-2 on the fielder's choice. Ilias forced out. And at the plate, it's Ethan Mueller. Ethan fouls this one to the backstop. And 0-1. Ethan has hit the ball hard. Long fly ball to left field in his first at bat. Hit a blistering shot to short in his second at bat. Base is still loaded. 2-2 our score here, top of the fourth. Pitch to Mueller, chops it high off the plate. At second, it gets by the second baseman, rolls into center field. Two runs are going to score as that took a turf hop out at second and right over the second baseman's head. Jake Finstead, he kind of waved at it at the last second.
1: Well, it was one of them. He looked like he was just going to go field it, step right on second base. It bounces over his head at the last second as he waves at it. Jackson Peter ends up rounding the base, running into the shortstop there. I was interested to see what they're going to call after what they called another play in the first inning.
5: So the Saints score two, and they do give him a hit. And it brings Ashton Dingman to the plate with runners at first and second and two outs. Eighth man to bat in the inning. Winter scored. Blaine Fisher scored. Right now, it's Jackson Peter out at second and Mueller at first. Ashton Dingman takes a strike called and 2-1. Two balls, one strike. The pitch, there's strike two called right at the letters, and 2-2. Two balls, two strikes. Al Rosa leads 4-2, and broken bat, ground ball to second base, bobbled once, and the quick throw to first, in time, though, to get Ashton Dingman. 4-3 on the putout, but a big inning for the Saints, Kurt, as they pick up three runs on five hits. There were no errors and two men left on base. We played 3.5. El Rosa 4. Hanska 2. More baseball coming up in 1.5.
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5: All right, here we go. Bottom of the fourth inning. Sawyer Olson at the plate. Count two balls, one strike. Grant Masho on the mound yet. Sawyer hit by a pitch in his first at bat. And Masho's pitch now low and 3-1. 4-2, El Rosa leads as they put a three spot on the board in the top of the fourth inning.
1: Randy told us we were going to get five runs out of the Saints that inning. We didn't quite get five, but we got three.
5: We got three and five hits. All right, count 3-1 to this Sawyer Olson, 17-year-old kid, a swing and a miss, strike two and 3-2. 3 balls, 2 strikes.

0: 21 years old. Olson takes his lead. Wellman puts a bunt down out in front of the plate. Fisher fields, throws to first. 2-3 on the putout. Sacrifice in order.
1: Wellman tried bunting twice in this first at-bat and couldn't get it down and ended up striking out. This time he puts down a beauty right in front of the plate. Fisher does a nice job of jumping out, having to throw it past the runner to get him at first
0: base.
1: Yeah,
0: it was down the first base line, and it died right in the dirt. So Blaine had to step out a little bit onto the grass to get an angle to throw. All right, back to the top of the order. Sam Knowles, the pitcher, at the plate. The base runner at second, one out, and the pitch from Grant Musho is outside of ball, 1-0. And same scenario here for A.J. Hadley, Kurt. I mean, you want to keep somebody kind of fresh in the bullpen here. Ready on the mound, Musho. There's a strike on the inside corner, 1-1. You know, when you're in the semifinals, it's like, okay, we're going to need everything to get to tomorrow. We'll figure tomorrow out, right?
1: You deal with tomorrow. Tonight, you got to get that done first.
0: 1-1, foul back and out of play by Knowles. And the count 1-2 now.
1: And, of course, the Saints have a little bit of depth in pitching. They have a few more of their own yet. They have another two draftees yet.
0: One ball, two strikes. El Rosa trying to make it to tomorrow night where they would play Fairmont. Pitch foul back and out of play again by Knowles, and the count stays 1-2. Just a very peaceful evening, that flag. Not blowing around much down the right field line. Looks like the relief pitcher for Hanska is warmed up. Draftee is coming back. Swing and a miss. Knowles goes down on strikes.
1: Big strikeout there for Musho after they move the sacrifice guy over to second base. He ends up throwing the big bender by him, Randy.
0: Grant Musho getting it done there with Sam Knowles, and now Jake Finstead, second baseman, makes his way to the plate. Finstead so far tonight, 1-for-2. Musho works from the stretch. And his fastball misses outside, and 1-0. The base runner, Sawyer Olson, still at second. 4-2, El Rosa with the lead here. Bottom of the fourth inning. Randy Rotstein, Kurt Hemish with you tonight in New Prague. The pitch, fastball right at the knees, and a strike in 1-1. One ball, one strike. Ashton Dingman started this ball game for El Rosa. He went the first eight hitters. He hits Sawyer Olson, and A.J. Hadley said, well, enough, we're going to go with Musho. And it's been Musho since the second inning, and there's a strike at the knees, and the count 1-2. One ball, two strikes. You got to like where he's keeping the ball there, down at the knees, Kurt.
1: Keeping it low, just what you want him to do.
0: The 1-2 pitch, and inside, nice stop by Blaine Fisher. The count, two balls, two strikes.
1: Fisher doing a nice job of putting his whole body in front of that one and keeping that runner at second base, Randy.
0: Absolutely. Sawyer Olson, big kid, standing out at second. The 2-2, that misses outside. Nice stop there again by Blaine Fisher. And the count is full at 3-2. Three balls, two strikes. Musho sets himself, and he comes home. And what would you get on 3-2? You'd get a foul ball. And Finstead just did that, fouled it off the storage shed. Count stays full at 3-2. Yeah, Fairmont beat Starbuck tonight 10-0, securing their spot in the championship. And a curveball, strike three, Finstead caught looking. Musho sprints off the mound into the dugout. He beats all the position players there. Four, Hanska in the fourth. No runs, no hits, no errors. One left on base. Four in the books. El Rosa, four. Hanska, two. We're back in 1.5.
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3: Play-by-play. Top of the fifth inning, leading it off, Luke Dingman. And Luke at the plate had worked the count to 3-0 against right-hander Sam Knowles. There's a strike called and 3-1. Dingman rips it down the third baseline, foul. Now the count at 3-2. This Luke Dingman swings a mean bat.
4: He does, Randy. Oh. He laced that thing about 6 inches fall there, but that was by the third baseman before he even kind of flinched.
3: Dingman again following this one out past the third base dugout where Al Rosa is camping out in. Count at 3-2. It'll be Dingman, Derek Wiener, Luke Ilias here in the fifth inning. A game the Al Rosa Saints lead 4-2. And Luke Dingman, good at bat. I mean, 3-2, you were 3-0, but you foul a couple off, and then you get a walk yet. Good start.
4: Absolutely. It brings Derek Wiener to the plate, and Derek Wiener has been a big key for the Saints tonight. He scored the first two runs, led off the second with a walk, led off the fourth with a single, scored their first two runs.
3: Little veteran presence, fly ball right field. Coming on hand, making the catch out there in right field is Colin Anderson for the first out.
4: He wanted to keep it going. He was hungry on that one.
3: It just seems dark out. Doesn't it seem dark?
4: It does.
3: Yeah.
4: If you look out in center field and right field.
3: And that will bring Luke Ilias to the plate. We can wait for Luke to find a right center field gap here. A delayed steal by the base runner, Luke Dingman. And right out of the Pat Ilias steal book.
4: Absolutely. Delayed, like you said. Ended up nobody even covering the base over there by the time he slides headfirst into it, Randy.
3: Exactly. So now they got a runner in scoring position. So the Wiener fly ball, it almost worked like a sacrifice, right?
4: That's right.
3: 0 on the count. That was ruled a strike to Luke Ilias. Pitches outside a ball in 1-1.
4: It's funny if you think about it, how many dark spots there are on this field, Randy.
3: There are.
4: They have 8 light towers.
3: Wow. Here's Ilias, a line drive base hit up the middle. It's Luke Dingman coming to the plate and scores. Ilias to second on the throw, and the Saints go up 5-2.
4: Ilias does a great job of lacing that one right to center field. Center fielder comes in throwing. He throws it short to the plate. Ilias does a nice job of reading second base when they threw to home. Still got a runner at second base with only one out, and we got a manager's visit out here to the mound, Randy.
3: You told me at the beginning of this inning while we were still on commercial break, I'm surprised they brought Sam Knowles back out.
4: Well, I was, because Dietz was warming up the whole time they were batting. Once they had two outs, he came into the dugout, and when you come walking in at that time, after the manager went down to talk to him, right before he went over to coach third, I'm thinking, well, he's going to go tell him he's coming in. And when he came walking in at that time, I'm thinking, well, he's going to start this inning. Well, I bet you now he wishes he wouldn't have. He would have.
3: Yep. And you mentioned Dietz. Kurt, tell us a little bit about this pitcher.
4: Dietz, he's a draftee from the Milroy Yankees. He's been an ace pitcher for them for many years. We got to see him back in 2016 and 17 when Central Valley and Corn Belt were together. He was one of the ace pitchers out of the Corn Belt.

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1: Left-hander. Why don't we do this? Let's take a 30-second timeout, and we'll be back with more Baseball 5-2 El Rosa.
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4: I would certainly think so, because they're DHing for the left fielder.
1: Hey, back in at New Prague, trying to get some of these positions squared away as to where everybody went with Nathan Dietz, the draftee, coming in.
4: Nathan Dietz, 42 years old, Marshall High School grad, pitched at St. John's University.
1: Wow. Now, Derek Willard was in left field. He was being DH for tonight, but it looks like he's staying in the ball game. Did they just give up the DH somewhere? Because I would think Sam Knowles went somewhere. Here's the pitch to El Rosa Saints' Gavin Campson from Dietz, and the count at 0-1 with that strike. Luke Ilias at second, one out for El Rosa, one run in. Dietz looks back to second. The left-hander delivers, and a check swing here by Gavin Campson, and he's down in the count at 0-2 as Riley Meyer, coaching over at first, flips it to the dugout. 0-2. Back into the box, Gavin Campson. Gavin, 1-for-2 tonight. Dietz a couple stairs back at second, and Campson pops this one up to right field. That is a new right fielder, though. Is that the pitcher, the starting pitcher? No, maybe not. Take it back. That was Colin. No, that is, it's got double numbers out there.
4: I got a feeling the pitcher went to right field.
1: I think that's where he went. Sam Knowles went in for Anderson in right.
4: And I wonder if the right fielder didn't go to left field.
1: Maybe then. He went to left. I think that's the case.
4: Yep. You pretty much have to keep your DH in the ball game the way the drafted rule reads.
1: Well, that fly ball figured it out for us, Kurt.
4: Yep.
1: Runner still at second now with two outs. And at the plate, Peyton Winter. Another run out there for the El Rosa Saints. You know they'd like to see him in. Winter had a RBI single back in the fourth inning. Just a bloop to right field. Big hole on the right side again for Peyton if he can hit that hole. Ilias jitterbugging around out at second. Winter takes a swing and a miss and strike two to Peyton.
4: I think he wanted to hit it right where you wanted him to there, Randy.
1: Yes.
4: Had that kind of inside-out swing to try to put it over to right center.
1: Hey, thank you for joining us on AM 1150 tonight. We are streaming mychasm.com. 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As Winter swings and misses, Dietz gets him on strikes. That'll do it for the Saints here in the fifth. They come up one run on one hit. There were no errors, one left on base. We played 4.5 here in New Prague. El Rosa 5, Hanska 2. More baseball coming up in 1.5.
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1: Back to action here on KASM Radio as Chris Knowles leads off the fifth inning for the Hanska Lakers. El Rosa leading 5-2, bottom of the fifth inning. Chris Knowles so far tonight, 1-for-2, reached on an error, had a base hit, batting in the number three spot. Usho on the mound, his pitch is low for a ball, and now 2-1. 2 balls, 1 strike to Chris Knowles. Two balls, 1 strike. Musho delivers. Knowles, line drive to Winter. He gloves it in the air for the first out.
2: Laces it right about 3 feet to the left side of third baseman Winter there. He goes and snags it right out of the air, about knee high for a quick first out here in the bottom of the fifth inning.
1: So one down. And making his way to the plate. Left-handed hitting, Kevin Larson, the shortstop. And Larson will take a ball, 1-0.
2: Larson's hit into two fielder's choices so far tonight, Randy.
1: One ball, no strikes. Chops it off his foot in the batter's box in the count at 1-1. One ball, 1 strike. We saw that a lot in the region tournament, people following it off their feet. I haven't seen it a lot in the state tournament thus far. Grant Musho kicks, delivers. Foul ball to the netting and the count at 1-2. One ball, 2 strikes. Musho, the drafty, coming out of Greenwald. Getting some state tournament experience tonight. As Musho delivers, and that's going to hit the batter. Larson right up in the letters. And on to first base.
2: Got away from him just a little bit. Not what he wanted to do.
1: For Hanska tonight, their third hit batter. And up to the plate, number five hitter Tanner Olson, the first baseman. Now the Saints looking for a double play ball as Olson will take outside a ball, 1-0. One ball, no strikes. Grant Musho giving up a couple hits so far. The pitch is outside and 2-0. 2 balls, no strikes. 2-0 the count. Musho works from the stretch. And there's a strike and 2-1. 2 balls, 1 strike.
2: Olson, 22-year-old who played college baseball while at Ridgewater.
1: Leading at first, it's Kevin Larson. Marshall's pitch, a swing and a miss. And 2-2. 2 balls, 2 strikes. Now, this is the second year of the state tournament with the three classes, correct?
2: Yep.
1: ABC, pitch just inside, and the count full at 3-2.
2: 2 years ago, A and B were together, and then there was C. Now they have an A, a B, and a C.
1: What's your opinion of it so far?
2: I kind of like it.
1: I'm growing. It's grown on me this year. It has. As this one followed back and out of play by Tanner Olson, and the count stays full at 3-2. I think the level of competition is balanced.
2: It is, because basically what they did, Randy, is they took the top 36 to 38 teams all to C and moved them up to B, or even some of them even up to A.
1: Yep.
2: So that made a big difference when you took those all out, because if you look at those teams that they took out, many of them were playing in the state tournament in B-ball.
1: Yes, indeed. 3-2 the count. Musho comes home, and the pitch is high, ball four.
2: I wonder where that pitch was, because Fisher had to turn around and looked at him. Musho was looking at him on that one because it looked like it was downtown from here.
1: Wow. Did not get the call from the home plate umpire. That's going to put runners at first and second here in the fifth inning. A hit by pitch, a walk, and coming up to the plate, Brady Mosenden. Brady Mosenden makes his way to the plate. Mosenden so far tonight, 0 for 2, left-handed hitter. Marshall's pitch, a swing and a miss by Mosenden, strike one. He's the Lakers' third baseman. Over at second base, Kevin Larson. He takes his lead. Mosenden takes a ball from Grant Marshall, and the count, one ball, one strike.
2: We're just far enough here to the left in the grandstand, Randy, that we get this light tower right above us here to give us just enough light.
1: Yep,
2: to keep our book.
1: Enough night light. 1-1. Mosenden swings and misses strike two. One ball, two strikes. Thank you all for joining us back in central Minnesota, bringing you El Rosa baseball tonight here on your dependable neighbor, KASM 1150 on your AM dial. We are streaming at mychasm.com, so another good option here for you this evening. Mosenden takes strike three called, and he is caught looking. Big strikeout by Grant Musho.
2: You said it there, is a big strikeout. He puts it right on the outside part of the plate, and all he can do is go back to the dugout shaking his head.
1: I'm going to bring Colin Anderson to the plate, who's put two balls in play, both on the infield grass. And one he beat out at first. Another one he was just thrown out at first. And Anderson check swing. They appeal. No, says the base umpire. And the count 1-0. One ball, no strikes. Macho ready on the mound. Fastball gets away from Blaine Fisher, goes to the backstop. This is going to push those runners to second and third. First pass ball today.
2: It's a deep backstop back here.
1: It
2: when
1: is.
2: The ball goes back there, the runner's definitely moving up.
1: Lots of room behind home plate. Two balls, no strikes to count to Colin Anderson. Grant Marshall delivers. There's a strike on the outside corner and 2-1. That was an identical pitch to where the guy walked just a little bit ago. 2-1, Marshall delivers. Swing and a miss by Anderson. A little bit of a bender there, and the count 2-2.
2: Just a little bit. Looked like it was almost going to come in high, and that
1: yeah.
2: thing tailed off right down right below the belt.
1: Drop down, runners lead from second and third. Musho works out of the windup now, and this chop to third. Winter fields it on the grass. Quick throw to first. They get Anderson on a dive there, but, yeah, Hanska goes down in the fifth. No runs, no hits, no errors, no one left, or two left on base. We play five here in New Prague. It's El Rosa 5, Hanska 2. More baseball in 1.5.
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1: We are
2: five to two, El Rosa leading this evening over Hanska. Top of the sixth inning, Blaine Fisher will lead it off for the El Rosa Saints against Nathan Dietz. Pitches outside of ball, 1-0. 42 years old, Kurt, how long can he go?
3: I don't know. He looks like he can still bring it, though.
2: Doesn't he, though? He looks in shape. 1-0 the count to Fisher. Fisher in top of the order. Fisher tries to put a bunt down. This goes foul in the count 1-1. One ball, one strike. One and one. Fisher back to home plate. Kurt, you were talking the big crowd in Jordan tonight with Jordan playing Sobieski. Fisher lines this one past the diving second baseman into right center field, a base hit.
3: Like you said, he lines that pitch just past the reach of him for a leadoff single. Yeah, when I left the Springer game in the seventh inning, of course, Jordan was going to be playing right after that in Jordan on a Saturday night. Put it this way, there weren't many empty spots in Jordan when I left, and you should have seen the people walking in yet, Randy.
2: Yeah, yeah. Sure, they got a big crowd over there tonight for sure. That'll bring Jackson Peter to the plate. What's Jackson done tonight? 1-for-3 out of that leadoff spot. Peter shows bunt, puts it down, and this is going to go foul. And the count at 0-1 to Jackson. So Jackson trying to maybe sacrifice Blaine Fisher to second. Jackson will pop back to the plate. And Nathan Dietz looks at first. Peter shows bunt again, takes a strike, and it was more of a decoy there as taking off and stealing second is Blaine Fisher.
3: It's funny how you said a decoy there. It was almost like it was even a little bit delayed on that. The catcher doesn't come up with a great throw. He ends up throwing it to the shortstop side of second base, and Fisher easily slides in for a stolen base.
2: So you do it once, you do it twice now, and it's like all the attention's on the batter and not the runner anymore. And now he's in scoring position for Jackson Peter, who's a great 0-2 hitter. And Jackson will follow this one off, and the count stays 0-2. He's just he's a great, I guess, contact hitter. He works the count. 5-2, El Rosa leading top of the sixth inning. This semifinal game will get a winner. That winner will take on Fairmont tomorrow night. Ready on the mound, Nathan Dietz. Looks back to second. And Jackson Peter lays off the high fastball. And they're going to appeal. Oh, my. Who called that?
3: What are you doing with three umpires?
2: Who called it?
3: The guy standing over at second base.
2: Oh, my God. He was screened.
3: But what I'm getting at is you have three umpires in this ball game. What's that guy doing standing over there instead of over there?
2: Oh, exactly.
3: So there's no way he could see.
2: Oh, absolutely not. They ring up Jackson Peter on a appeal call. He's out on strikes. Fisher, the base runner, at second. Here's Miller, a swing and a foul tip at the plate in the count 0-1.
3: Earlier in the game when there was a guy on, the third base umpire was more over by short, and the first base umpire stayed there.
2: Yeah.
3: Now with a guy on second, now they go all the way over here. There's no way they can make that call.
2: Absolutely not. No. He's out of position right now. Agreed. 0-1 the count to Mueller. Ethan, half swing. Another appeal by a guy 90 feet away. Let's just put the guy out in center field. Sorry. I was an umpire at one time, and I do not like this. This is horrible. 5-2 the score. And the pitch high for a ball, and 2-1. Give me one umpire, and that'll be that. I live by the call. Nathan Dietz on the mound. Two balls, one strike, the count to Ethan Mueller. And the pitch, Mueller swings and misses, strike two. Two outs, two strikes. Five to two our score, top of the sixth inning. Dietz ready again from the stretch. Waiting on deck, Ashton Dingman. And Mueller gives this one a ride to straightaway center field. Coming in a few steps and making the catch out there is Chris Knowles for out number two.
3: As the Orioles is playing in the semifinals here, another Central Minnesota team, Sartell Muskies, are playing in the semifinals over in Shakopee. And John Schumer, who threw all nine this afternoon against St. Patrick, is getting the ball tonight against Minnetonka.
2: Old Iron Arm Schumer.
3: Starting lineups were just posted.
2: Wow, wow. Well, maybe the arm's warm yet. Here's Ashton Dingman. First pitch, fouls it back and out of play. That's going to go find the concession stand. And the count 0-1. The ball is one strike. Blaine Fisher leads from second. Here's the pitch from Dietz. Big breaking ball. Kind of freezes Ashton at the plate and the count 0-2. No balls, two strikes. Randy Rothstein, Kurt Hemish with you tonight here in New Prague. Nathan Dietz on the mound. Rocks and fires, and Dingman, a ground ball down the first baseline. Fielded by the first baseman, he'll run it to the bag. An assisted put out, and that'll do it for Al Rosa in the sixth. No runs, a hit, no errors, one left on base. 5.5 innings, Al Rosa 5. Hanska 2, more baseball coming at you in 1.5.
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2: Grant Musho on the mound yet, bottom of the sixth inning. And for Hanska, it'll be Sawyer Olson, Brock Wellman, and the top of the order in Sam Knowles. As the pitch, a strike called to Sawyer Olson, the DH, and 0-1. The ball, it's one strike. Pitch is outside a ball and 1-1. Give Grant Musho an A for relief right now, Kurt.
3: Absolutely. Coming in the second inning with two guys on, nobody out. Only allows one run that inning. Keep you in the ballgame.
2: One ball, one strike. It's a little bit low end, 2-1. 2-1 to count. Again, we're obstructed here. I do see some movement in the bullpen for Al Rosa, way down that left field line, but the Al Rosa fans standing in the way. Pitches inside, now 3-1 to Sawyer Olson. Sawyer has been hit by a pitch and walked. This DH tonight, batting number 8, has just been a struggle for Al Rosa pitchers to get out. He's 17 years old and swings the bat like a man, though, and it's balled out of play in the count at 3-2.

0: Three balls, two strikes. Ready on the mound, Grand Musho, and his pitch. Outside, ball four, and he is on for the third time tonight.
1: Well, I tell you one thing, Blaine Fisher was ready to throw that ball down to third base because he thought it was a strike right on the outside part of the plate. Did not get the call, ends up walking the leadoff man here in the bottom of the sixth.
0: I'll bring Brock Wellman to the plate. Are we going to get a pinch runner here? We are. Number 22 coming out of the dugout for Hanska. Greeted by number 22, Luke Dingman at first base.
1: It's pretty good because they don't have a number 22 on their lineup card.
0: Huh. Hoping I read it right. Oikstad. All right. Wellman at the plate. Pitches a strike called 0-1.
1: Looks like it's number 20, Evan Blexted.
0: Number 20, okay. Number 20. Wellman did not show any kind of sacrifice or bunt there in that first pitch. Grant Musho delivers pitch number 2, and this is fouled back and out of play. And Wellman down in the count 0-2. No balls, two strikes. St. Twin killing would be very nice at this point. Twins leading 6-4, top of the ninth inning against the White Sox tonight. Curveball, that's high, and the count 1-2. Top of the order, Sam Knowles on deck. Ready on the mound, Grant. The pitch, curveball. Center field, Luke Ilias coming in. Mueller coming in. Mueller dives and makes the catch. Wow!
1: We've seen some great plays today, Randy, but that one right there might have topped them all. He fully extended himself in to go snag that ball right out of the air.
0: I thought that for sure was Luke Ilias' ball, but it just kept dying and fading towards the left fielder, and Ethan Mueller comes in, dives, and makes a huge catch. Wow. That is something else. That'll bring Sam Knowles to the plate with one out, one on, and Knowles will take a ball outside, 1-0. One ball, no strikes. Runner at first. And Grant Musho ready on the mound. His pitch, curveball, beauty. Strike one and 1-1. One ball, one strike. Musho looks to first, and the pitch is low for a ball, and now 2-1. 5-2, El Rosa leading here, bottom of the sixth inning. If you're just joining us tonight, Randy Rothstein, Kurt Hemish with you. You're on KASM Radio. There's a pitch for a called strike and 2-2 by Musho. The base runner is Sawyer Olson. Actually, he's being pinch run for here.
2: Let's go get in there. Let's bang it.
0: Two balls, two strikes. Musho ready with one out. The pitch coming to Sam Knowles. Swing and a miss. He got him on strikes.
1: He didn't like the strike two. He got called on him there, but Musho goes and throws him right by there for strike three, Randy.
0: That's second strikeout in a row for Knowles, who's now 1-for-3 tonight in a hit by pitch, and that'll bring Jake Finstead to the plate. Jake is 1-for-3 on the evening.
1: Saints out hitting the Lakers tonight, 9-4, Randy.
0: Five strikeouts for Grant Musho. Here's a drive to center field. Luke Ilias back. Luke Ilias makes the catch for the out, and that'll do it for Hanska in the sixth. No runs, no hits, no errors, one left on base. We played six here in New Prague. It's El Rosa, 5, Hanska, 2. More baseball in 1.5.
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0: Randy Rothstein, Kurt Hamish with you as we begin the seventh inning, and Luke Dingman at the plate facing Dietz. That's Nathan Dietz, the draftee from Melroy, in the first pitch to Luke. Inside a ball, 1-0. 5-2, Al Rosa with the lead. Thank you for being with us tonight here on KASM Radio. As the pitch coming, a swing and a miss by Dingman, strike one. One ball, one strike. Dingman so far tonight, 0-2. With a walk and a run scored. He'll follow this one to the backstop in the count now 1-2. One ball, two strikes. Derek Wiener on deck. He followed by Luke Ilias. Now Dietz wants the catcher to go through the signs again. And drive to right field, coming in hard, and making the catch down by his ankles is Sam Knowles. That ball just died on him.
1: It did. He was coming in hard, and all of a sudden he looked like he was underneath it. Then all of a sudden he had to keep coming a little bit farther. He ends up catching that down by his ankles, just all that he got it, Randy.
0: You know, it's funny. You mentioned Nathan Dietz is 42. The catcher's 21. 21-year difference there, working.
1: Twice as old as him.
0: Yeah, twice as old. So one out. Up to the plate, Derek Wiener. Wiener 1-2 tonight.
1: We always thought that only happened back in Stearns County, but it was the opposite way around when David Jonas and Nathan Terrace in their 40s were catching some young buck on the mound.
0: Exactly. The balls, one strike, and the pitch inside to Wiener in the count 1-1. One ball, one strike. The kick, the pitch by Dietz, and Wiener gives this one a ride to right center field, and not picking it up was Knowles, and that one's going to go over his head. Wiener will stop at second as he had eyes for third, and they get the ball back into the infield. But there's the case where he took a bad angle on that ball.
1: He did. He came in way too far, and he tried going back, and he wasn't able to get back there. Ball rolls all the way to the fence. Wiener looked like he was going to head for third, and he would have been able to make it because the right fielder bobbled the ball when he first picked it up there. But Wiener once again on base for the Saints.
0: Unbelievable. Unbelievable. He has been a man that has really helped carry the Sal Rosa team through the state tournament, their first two games, and now again tonight as Luke Ilias will take a strike from Dietz and Dietz 0-1.
1: 3-for-4 tonight, scored the Saints' first two runs. And he's the old guy on the team at 27 years old.
0: He is the old guy. Well, it's one strike, the count to Luke Ilias. And that's a case where, I mean, you put Sam Knowles out there because he won his bat in the lineup yet. He probably doesn't play right field a whole lot, especially at night. Pitch chopped on the ground, back to the mound. Fielded there by Dietz. He'll throw to first and 1-3 on the putout.
1: Dietz doing a nice job there fielding his position. He goes and snags that out of the air. momentum took him all the way to first, but he was smart enough yet to look over back at Derek Meaner at second base and get the runner at first base.
0: Bring Gavin Campson to the plate. Gavin, 1-for-3 this evening.
1: Going to get a pinch runner at second base for Derek Meaner, being he's out there in scoring position. I believe that is number 20, Will Van Beck, out running for Derek Meaner.
0: Giving him some speed. Now Rosa leading 5-2 here, top of 7. Nathan Dietz delivers, and Campson pops this one up in the infield. Catcher, pitcher, pitcher. Oh, he drops it. Oh, what was Campson not running for? And now he's going to be out at first. Gavin Campson was standing at home plate.
1: He stayed standing in the batter's box. That ball ends up getting dropped about 4 feet right in front of home plate. The pitcher and first baseman are both in there, Randy. The first baseman has to take off going down there. Finally, the second baseman comes over there. Just all that they got him. And here, Van Beck came around and across the plate by that time, where if Campson would have took off, might have been another run.
0: Might have been another run. Empty promises there for El Rosa fans. No runs. A hit. No errors. And one left on base. We played 6.5 here in New Prague. 5-2. El Rosa leading. We're back in 30 seconds.
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0: Hey, welcome back. Randy Rotz and Kurt Hemmisch with you tonight here on KASM Radio as we go to the bottom of the seventh inning. And for the Hanska Lakers, it's going to be their number 3 man, Chris Knowles. Chris has hit the ball hard tonight, El Rosa. He is currently 1-for-3. A line drive out in his last at bat, reached on an error in the first, a base hit in the second. First pitch from Grant Musho is a ball, 1-0, and Musho delivers inside, and the count at 2-0. Two balls, no strikes. The count. Chris Knowles settles in and pitches low, and 3-0. Three balls, no strikes. Three-oh to count, 5-2 El Rosa, 5 runs, 10 hits, 2 errors for the Saints, 2 runs, 4 hits and an error for El Rosa, or for, Hanska. There's a strike call to Chris Knowles and the count now 3-1. 3 balls, 1 strike. Breaking ball, that misses outside, and ball 4. So another leadoff man on for Hanska tonight. We go back to a left-handed hitter.
1: 5 of the 7 innings, the Lakers have had their leadoff man on, Randy.
0: And left-handed hitter Kevin Larson. Kevin, 0-for-2 tonight, was hit by a pitch in his last at-bat by Musho and takes a strike and 0-1. The ball, it's 1 strike. 0-1 the count. Knowles leads from first, held there by Luke Dingman. Curveball, tap foul at the plate, and the count at 0-2 to Kevin Larson, the shortstop. 0-2. Throw that ball out of the game. There is some throwing in the El Rosa bullpen. I saw a ball lob back here. Just don't know who. Dietz delivers. Ground ball to Luke Dingman at first. He looks to second, and then he'll take the out at first. That situation, give me an out. You got a 3-run lead, give me an out.
1: He did the right thing on that because by the time he fielded that, it took him towards first base a little bit. He quickly looked to second. Might have been able to get him, but he did the sure thing. Go get an out at first base, Randy.
0: On to second goes Chris Knowles. Larson retired. The three unassisted put out there. One out. And here comes Tanner Olson to the plate. Tanner 0 for 2.

0: tonight, walked in his last at bat. Masho's pitch. Boy, he is just missing that outside corner. That was a darn nice pitch in, 1-0. One ball, no strikes. Knowles leads from second, and that pitch fouled back onto the golf course, and the count 1-1. State tournament semifinal action in Class C from New Prague tonight. 5-2 El Rosa, bottom of the seventh. Hanska has a runner at second, one out, and a 1-1 count. Another curveball from Marshall that's fouled for towards the golf course, and the count at 1-2. Grant Masho came on in the second inning with nobody out, two on, nobody out, and has pitched here into the seventh. Given up one run. There's a pitch.
1: He actually hasn't given up
0: he
1: a
0: hasn't
1: run
0: given
1: yet,
0: up
1: Randy,
0: a run.
1: Because
0: yeah.
1: That was still Dingman's
0: that
1: run.
0: That was Dingman's run. I take that back, yeah. Two balls, two strikes. Yeah, as Hanska did score a run in the first. So they got a run in the first, run in the second. 2-2. Fly ball, center field. Coming hard, Elias. Still coming. Makes the catch for out number two. Boy, that ball, there's just no leaving the park here, is there?
1: Absolutely not. That one there, I thought, would have been a lot deeper. Elias had to run a long ways in to come and get that one. But as tall as he is with those long legs, he comes in and runs right underneath that.
0: The conditions were identical last Saturday night when El Rosa played here, Kurt. It's like every ball that seemed like it was hit hard didn't go anywhere. Did not go anywhere. That'll bring up left-handed hitting. Bernie Mosaden. Mosaden, ground ball to Dingman at first. He's got the two hopper. Luke runs it to the bag. And the Lakers done in the seventh. No runs, no hits, no errors. One left on base. We played seven here in New Prague. It's El Rosa 5, Hanska 2. We're back in 1.5.
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0: Top of the eighth inning, Peyton Winter leads it off for El Rosa. Peyton holds the first pitch off, and the count at 0-1 to Winter.
1: Over in Shakopee in Class A action, after Sartell Muskie score one in the first, they put up a 5 spot in the second, lead 6-0 after 2 innings over Minnetonka in the semifinals.
0: Go Muskies. Go Muskies. Winter will follow that one off, and the count 0-2 now to Peyton. No balls, two strikes. Winter, Blaine Fisher, and Jackson Peter here in the eighth. Nathan Dietz on the mound delivers, and Winter will foul it at the plate. The count stays 0-2.
1: You know, we talked about how Marshall came in the second, hasn't allowed a run. Dietz came in the fifth, and he's not allowed a run.
0: Just the one double and a base hit. Just a couple of hits. Winter will pop this one up in the infield. At first, making the catch for out number one is the first baseman.

0: Tanner Olson. And one out. Peyton Winter now 1-for-4 tonight. Here's Blaine Fisher. He's been active. He's 2-for-2. Sacrifice. Fly in the first. That scored the first Saint run. Or in the second, scoring the first Saint run. I take that back. Here's a ground ball.
1: And short button that right back to the pitcher. If he puts that thing 5 feet to the left, he's going to beat that out, Randy.
0: Absolutely. Blaine Fisher out on the ground ball. And here's Jackson Peter batting with two outs, nobody on. Jackson Peter so far tonight, 1-for-4. First pitch, a strike called, 0-1. The ball, it's one strike. Big breaking ball, that's ruled a strike, and now 0-2. No balls, two strikes. 0-2, two outs, 5-2 El Rosa. And a curveball, strike three call. Jackson gets caught looking. That'll do it for El Rosa in the eighth. No runs, no hits, no errors, no one left on base. 7.5 innings here in New Prague. El Rosa 5, Hanska 2. More baseball coming up in 1.5.
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0: Anderson leads off the eighth inning for the Hanska Lakers, and a ground ball up the middle that Jackson Peter is right by second base. He has it in his glove. He bobbles it, and they're going to give him an error on it, Kurt.
1: It's a tough error on that one. I mean, he definitely could have had him out if he did field it totally cleanly on that, yep. But he's trying to backhand that all the way over by second base. Just misses it.
0: That'll bring D.H. Sawyer Olson up. And again, the Lakers get that leadoff man on. What is that, 5 out of 8? 6 out of 8?
1: 6 out of 8.
0: 6 out of 8. 0-1 the count to Sawyer Olson, who's been on base all 3 times tonight. Hit by pitch and 2 walks. Curveball, strike 2 called to Sawyer. So he gets ahead on Sawyer Olson at 0-2 now. The ball, it's 2 strikes. Oh, that's small ball baseball. Ball doesn't get out of an infield, but you got a base runner. And time called by Olson at the plate. El Rosa leading 5-2 here, bottom of the eighth inning. Randy Rothstein, Kurt Hemish with you. Joyce Jansen producing our game back at our sports studios in Albany. Grant Musho ready on the mound. Curveball low. Nice stop there by Blaine Fisher. And the count, 1-2.
1: Fisher's done a great job behind the plate back there because Muscle's doing a great job of keeping the ball low. A couple of them are a little bit too low in the dirt. Fisher's doing a great job of keeping that runner at first base.
0: Absolutely. 1-2. Graham Muscle looks to first. Breaking ball that stays outside. The count, 2-2. Going to keep it away from

0: Wilson has worked that count full at 3-2.
1: Doing just what he's done all night, Randy.
0: Unreal. Unreal. It's like we just got to go after this hitter. He's the DH, but he bats number 8 in your order. Marshall looks to first. Anderson is lead. Curveball. Beauty. Strike 3 called. Olson tosses the bat, and that was a pretty pitch.
1: I don't know what he was looking for there because he was looking for ball 4, but that was a strike right downtown.
0: It was. No questions asked there. And it'll bring number 9 hitter, Brock Wellman, to the plate. Well, you can hear the Alrosa fans on that sports deck down the first base line. Wellman pops this one straight up. Fisher looking up. That one's going to bounce right next to us here. So it's just about grabbed by somebody down in the crowd here. And the count at 0-1 to Brock Wellman. The ball, it's 1 strike. Grant Mushell works from the stretch. Anderson is lead at first. Just a little bit low, says the umpire. And the count 1-1. Leadoff hitter, Sam Knowles on deck. Ball and a strike. The kick, the pitch by Macho inside, and 2-1. 2 balls, 1 strike. This is a semifinal game tonight. The winner gets Fairmont tomorrow night right here in New Prague. 6 o'clock. 2-1 curveball. Fouled back and out of play. And the count at 2-2 to Wellman. 2 balls, 2 strikes. Anderson leads at first. The 2-2, curveball, line down the right field line. That's a base hit. Wellman sticks the bat out. Anderson goes first to third, and tying run coming to the plate now in Sam Knowles.
1: You kind of said it best there, Randy. Just stuck his bat out. He kind of just sticks it out, takes that outside curveball, and laces it just over the first baseman.
0: And A.J. Hadley, first time we've seen A.J. on the field here since the second inning. Now we'll have a word with his infield.
1: Well, it's only the third hit of the night that Marshall's given up so far, Randy.
0: Right, right.
1: Lakers have 5 hits. Dingman gave up 2, and now Marshall's given up 3.
0: And actually, Marshall has had his way with Sam Knowles, the leadoff hitter. Although when he did come in, he gave up a hit to Knowles, but then he has struck him out 2 times since then.
1: Umpire going out to break up the conversation now that powwow comes to an end, and A.J. sticking with Grant.
0: And again, the Saints have a 5-2 lead. That runner at third, you know, even though you'd like to have a 3-run lead, that runner at third, at this point, I'd give up an out.
1: Absolutely.
0: Or I'd give up a run for an out, yeah. Grant Mushell on the mound. His pitch to Knowles. Popped up in the infield. Who's calling for it? Fisher, the catcher, makes the catch for the out. How confident is that? He makes that catch with one hand. He had it all the way. Some catchers, you look up and they're dizzy right away. Blaine is smooth.
1: And right in front of the third baseman, because they always tell the third baseman he's supposed to call him off on that, because he has a much easier glove to catch those mile-high pop-ups there. But Blaine is so smooth back there, he just took control.
0: Oh, Peyton Winter just backed off. What an out. What an out. You get that second out of the inning, and it brings number 2 man, Finstead, to the plate. Jack Finstead, he is 0-3 versus Macho tonight. And 1-4 in the ball game in the first pitch to Finstead is a ball 1-0. One ball, no strikes, 2 outs, runners at first and third. And Finstead, ground ball to third. Winter's got the 2 hop. Cross the diamond. Peyton Winter, 5-3 on the putout. Down go the Lakers in the 8th. No runs,
2: One hit.

0: One air, two left on. We played eight here in New Prague. El Rosa, five. And Hanska, two. We're back in 1.5.
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0: All right, folks, thanks for standing by and being with us tonight here on KASM Radio, sitting by, or maybe you're pacing your garage or your house right now. Top of the ninth inning, El Rosa leading 5-2. Ethan Mueller will lead off the ninth inning, and the first pitch is inside from Nathan Dietz, and the count 1-0. Mueller, Ashton Dingman, Luke Dingman, the 2-3-4 hitters for El Rosa here in the ninth. Dietz's pitch, Mueller pulls it back and out of play, and the count 1-1.
3: You think you can tell Jordan was playing at home tonight, Randy? They just gave the attendance totals. Jordan, 2,111 people.
0: Oh, my. That's a huge crowd. Here's Mueller giving this one a ride to straightaway center field. Going back, and that one is going to go off the fence. The big batter's eye in center field, and Ethan unloaded on that pitch. 372 from home plate, and he hit that one about 365.
3: You said it best. He unloaded on that one. That center fielder turned around. He put his arm up at the end, but there's no way he was catching that ball. Big leadoff double for Ethan Mueller, their 11th hit of the game.
0: And it'll bring Ashton Dingman to the plate. Boy, I tell you, any kind of insurance looks big here in the ninth inning. They're going to play Ashton Dingman the pull, giving him the middle, the hole up the middle. Ashton shows bunt, and Dietz's pitch is a strike called 0-1. No balls, one strike.
3: It's funny he pulled his bat back on that one because that was a pitch on the outside part of the plate. Looked like he could have bunted it just down third base like you wanted him to.
0: And again, were they going to see who was coming here? I know the third baseman was staying home. Shows bunt again, and Ashton takes inside for a ball and 1-1. One ball, one strike. Mueller's got good speed over at second. 1-1. Ready? Dietz pitches. Here's a ground ball back to him on the mound. He'll throw to first, and on to third goes Mueller. Boy, that sacrifice in order. They got a base runner at third now with one out.
3: Ashton doing just what they're asking him to. Gets the bunt down, advances the runner over to third base.
0: And it'll bring Luke Dingman to the plate. Luke so far tonight is 0-for-3 with a walk. A.J. Hadley pumping his fist saying, let's go, Luke. On the mound, here's Nathan Dietz. And the pitch, ooh, Dingman, a late swing there. And the count at 0-1. We got folks listening back in central Minnesota. There must be a Schrader wedding today. I think Dale Schrader's daughter's getting married, but Danny Ray said he's listening while

0: at the wedding reception. And the pitch ball back and out of play, and the count 0-2. And I know you folks listening back in El Rosa tonight, the Saints win here tonight. You bet your sweet bippies we'll be back here tomorrow night for the state championship game. 0-2 the count to Luke Dingman. Dingman pops this one up, foul again and out of play. Count stays 0-2. Ethan Mueller over at third. 5-2 El Rosa, top of the ninth inning. Infield in, trying to keep that runner at third. Dietz pitch, a little bit high, and the count at 1-2 now. Up by Luke's shoulder. See Luke, very last second, maybe said, ooh, maybe I could take that. One ball, two strikes. Two balls, two strikes. Dingman, a shot to third. Fielded cleanly there across the diamond. And 5-3 on the putout. What a play by the third baseman, Brady Mosaden.
1: It was just a bullet he hit right at him, a two-hopper like that. Luckily for Mueller, he stayed right there because he had been toast at the plate. See if Derek Wiener can keep it going for the Saints.
0: Derek Wiener, 2-for-3 tonight. A walk, two runs scored. Twins winning tonight, 6-4. See if the Saints can win tonight. They lead 5-2, and Wiener sees the curveball falling inside for a ball in 1-0. 1-0 the count. Ready on the mound. The pitch, that's inside, and 2-0. Two balls, no strikes. Nathan Dietz with Mueller at third. Wiener, broken bat to left field. That one dives, and he can't come up with it. It's a base hit, and Mueller has scored to make it 6-2 Saints in the ninth.
1: Derek Wiener keeping the hot bat just like he's done all night here. Big RBI single there to give the Saints another insurance run to go up 6-2. The left fielder made a fantastic job coming in trying to catch that ball. Just off the end of his glove at the last second.
0: That was Colin Anderson who started the game in right field, went to left field, and yeah, a dive at the very last second, couldn't get to it. That ball just died, and Wiener continues to be a leader. As the pitch comes to Luke Ilias, outside ball, and 1-0, 12 hits for El Rosa.
1: It's the first run Nathan Dietz has given up tonight.
0: Since coming on in the fifth, in relief of Sam. Here's a ground ball off the feet of Dietz, and everybody's going to be safe. That rolls kind of between third and short. And so runners at first and second now with two outs.
1: Umpire's out to check on Dietz to make sure that he's okay on that because that one ended up going off right off his lower leg on that. Rolled out into nowhere's man land there that nobody was going to get an out there.
0: Dietz says, hey, I'm all right. That'll bring Gavin Campson to the plate. Gavin 1-for-4 tonight. Gavin at the plate back in the seventh inning. That little pop-up by the catcher got thrown out. Here is a strike call to Campson and the count at 0-1. Wiener at second, Ilias at first. 6-2, El Rosa top of the ninth inning. They're leading Hanska. Ready on the mound, and the pitch is outside a ball, and the count 1-1. One ball, one strike. Those El Rosa fans, they're sitting on their hands over there. They're guarded. And here's a shot by Campson to short, fielded by Knowles at short. He'll throw to second, and they say out at second on the force. That'll do it for El Rosa in the ninth. One run on three hits. There were no errors and two left on base. We played 8.5 here in New Prague. El Rosa 6 and Hanska 1, Hanska 2. We're back in 1.5.
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2: All right, here we go. Bottom of the ninth, folks. Grant Musho on the mound for El Rosa, trying to get the Saints to the finals of the Class C state tournament. And for Hanska, in the batter's box, it's their number three hitter, Chris Knowles. Knowles is at the plate with a count of two balls and one strike. 2-1 the count. As Knowles so far tonight, 1-for-3, a walk. Here's the 2-1. A little bit low and 3-1 the count to Knowles. We got Rick McAdam saying they're listening, a large group listening at the Teal and Cramp campground over at St. Martin tonight. We have Pat Dolan listening. Of course, Pat has parents formerly from the El Rosa area. That pitch is low to Knowles, and the count now ball four and a walk by Grant Musho.
3: And for the seventh time in nine innings tonight, the Lakers have their leadoff man on, Randy.
2: Yep, exactly. At the plate, cleanup man Kevin Larson. Musho comes home, pitch outside, a ball, 1-0. One ball, no strikes. Five walks for Musho and a hit batter. Pitches outside and high and 2-0. Two balls, no strikes. Tanner Olson waiting on deck, and now Blaine Fisher out to have a word with the left-hander. Blaine telling Grant, hey, just think it's the second inning, and let's start this baby over, right?
3: Absolutely.
2: Yeah. Two balls, no strikes. One on, nobody out. Kevin Larson, left-handed hitter, facing Musho. There's a strike called in, 2-1. 2-1 the count. Musho ready. 2-1. Missing inside and now 3-1. Boy, Fisher looks back to the umpire again. And he has had some stares with that home plate umpire tonight.
3: He does. He turns around while he's in his catcher's crouch right there and looks straight up at the umpire, wondering where that pitch was.
2: There's a fastball down the middle from Musho in the count 3-2. Now it's full. Three balls, two strikes. Remember back in the day how much the umpires cleaned home plate off? You never see that anymore.
3: Well, look at what it looks like right now.
2: This one followed right back at Kurt and I, and the count stays. Yeah, it blends in with the Agrilime, doesn't it?
3: The front third of it's got Agrilime on it.
2: Yeah. 3-2 the count. Runner at first. Here's the pitch. Oh! Wow!
3: Once again, Blaine wanted that call, and I think he deserved that call, but we're going to
2: squeeze the strike zone, please. Visit by A.J. Hadley to the mound with runners at first and second. And Hadley talking his troops out there. Again, the winner will take on Fairmont, who beat Starbuck tonight 10-0 the game prior. And Grant Mushel will stick with the guys here. As coming up to the plate, it's Tanner Olson, the first baseman. Back-to-back walks by Grant Mushel here in the ninth.
4: That pitch
2: high for a ball, 1-0. One ball, no strikes. El Rosa leads 6-2, bottom of the ninth. Ready on the mound, Macho. Fouled at the plate by Larson, and the count at 1-1. 1-1. Larson so far tonight, 0-3 with a walk. Into the box now, Macho ready on the mound. Curveball, ripped foul by Larson in the count 1-2. 1-2. It's a good place for that ripped foul. That was hit hard.
3: You got that right. That thing was laced about 10 feet fall right down the third baseline.
2: One ball, 2 strikes the count to Larson. Marshall comes home, low in that pitch, and the count 2-2. 2-2. 2-2 the count. Marshall ready. Fouled to the backstop by Larson. The count stays at 2-2. Waiting on deck, Brady Mussenden. Runners at first and second. Grant ready again on the mound. From the stretch, the 2-2 offering. And again, a foul back and out of play. Count stays at 2-2.
3: Wouldn't be ready if he didn't hit a foul ball with 2 strikes on you tonight, Randy.
2: Exactly. Exactly. Been a lot of it. Grant Mushel came on in the second inning with nobody out and 2 on. He has pitched here into the ninth. That's low. It's going to hit him in the foot. And it's going to load the bases. And that's going to bring A.J. Hadley out. And we're going to get a pitching change here for the El Rosa Saints in the ninth. With the bases loaded, nobody out. Tying run coming to the plate. And let's do this, Joyce. We'll take a 30-second timeout. We'll be back in 30.
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2: All right. Well, it wouldn't be a state semifinal game if we didn't have a little drama.
3: Well, absolutely. With the bases loaded, nobody out here in the bottom of the ninth, A.J. Hadley is going to his bullpen once again as a draftee, Jared Cortez from Norwood Lake Sunbird, comes in to pitch.
2: Grant Mushel went the seven innings tonight. He got 3 outs in the second, third, fourth, fifth, sixth, seventh, and eighth. Did not get an out here in the ninth inning, but 7 innings of relief.
3: As of now, he has not allowed a run yet.
2: He has not allowed a run.
3: The 3 runners on base are his.
2: He's given up 3 hits. He has walked 6 and hit 2. And now Jared Cortez. We saw a little bit in Region

0: 8C play. Did a little relief work there. And now Jared Cortez will try to shut down the Hanska Lakers here in the ninth inning. You're looking right now, Kurt, those three runners on base don't mean nothing.
1: As long as he goes and gets these next three batters out,
0: you get some
1: all
0: outs.
1: That matters.
0: You get some outs. Yep. Cortez will work out of the windup as he faces left-handed hitter Bernie Mosaden. Base is loaded. Cortez working to Blaine Fisher. Now time called. 6-2, El Rosa with the lead. Infield looking for that double play ball. Cortez on the mound. The right-hander delivers the fastball for a strike in 0-1. No balls, one strike. Jared Cortez ready again. And the right-hander comes home. And that one's fouled to the backstop. And now 0-2. No balls, two strikes.
1: Cortez, a 20-year-old who went to high school at KMS and pitches in college at Southwest Minnesota State University. I shouldn't say for sure pitches. He goes there.
0: 0-2. Pitch high and away. And the count at 1-2. I believe Jared, the son of James Cortez, longtime player for Norway Lake Sundberg. James does some umpiring now, some officiating basketball games. 1-2 the count. Breaking ball, swing and a miss. Mosaden out on strikes. Oh, huge strikeout by Cortez.
1: You said it there, a huge strikeout. He goes and throws him the big bender, and all he does is swing right through it for a big first out here in the bottom of the ninth inning, Randy.
0: One out, and it'll bring Colin Anderson to the plate, the left fielder, speedster. Kid can move, and he follows the first pitch off from Cortez, backing out of play, 0-1. No balls, one strike. Base is loaded. Cortez delivers. This one chopped to first. Luke Dingman touches it in foul ground. And the count at 0-2 now to Anderson.
1: And it's a good thing it was foul because he did not field that cleanly.
0: No. But again, trying to hit it away, hit it towards the dugout. Just push it away from the line. Anderson walks his way back to the batter's box. And 0-2. The ball is two strikes. Chris Knowles at third. Kevin Larson at second. Tanner Olson at first. Jared Cortez on the mound. Fastball. Chopped down the third baseline and foul. And the count stays 0-2. The ball is two strikes. Randy Rothstein, Kurt Hemish with you here on KASM tonight. Joyce Jansen producing our game in our sports studios in Albany. Saints two outs away from appearing in the state championship game tomorrow. Pitches high from Cortez in the count 1-2. That was a big-time waste pitch.
1: That it was.
0: Almost stood Fisher straight up. 1-2. I think all the Arosa fans over there standing on their feet. And a swing and a miss by Anderson, strike three.
1: Just like Cortez did with the first batter he faced here in the bottom of the ninth inning, he does with the second. Strikes him out, two big outs here in the bottom of the ninth. Now Saints down to their last out to go to the championship, Randy.
0: All right, and that'll bring 17-year-old Sawyer Olson to the plate. Sawyer hit by a pitch, walked, struck out in his last at-bat. He's 0-for-1. Bats here with the bases loaded. Jared Cortez trying to shut the door on Hanska's season. Cortez has the sign from Fisher. Can hardly hear a peep in this stadium as the first pitch is a ball high and away in 1-0. It's like everybody's holding their breath, Kurt.
1: You know, like how Cortez, he steps off the back of the mound there and takes a big breath, then goes back and takes the rubber.
0: Swing and a miss by Sawyer Olson. Swing and a foul by Sawyer Olson in the count 1-1. Bases loaded, bottom of the ninth inning. Tying run at the plate. 6-2, El Rosa. Olson will take a ball inside, and now 2-1. 2-1 the count. Winner gets Fairmont tomorrow night, 6 o'clock here in New Prague for a state Class C championship. Cortez ready on the mound. Fisher throws down that sign. The 2-1 pitch. High and 3-1. 3 balls, 1 strike. Runners take their small leads. Cortez looking for Fisher's mitt here. The 3-run on the way. Strike 2 called. And a full count at 3-2.
1: Doesn't get any better than this, Randy.
0: It doesn't get any better. No. No. With the bases loaded, tying run at the plate, 3-2 the count, 2 outs. Here we go. Sawyer Olson back into the box. Cortez delivers, and strike 3 called. He's caught looking. The Arosa Saints have won, and off to the state championship tomorrow night at 6 o'clock.
1: Cortez does exactly what A.J. Hadley and the Arosa Saints wanted him to do. He comes in with the bases loaded, nobody out here in the bottom of the ninth inning, and he strikes out the side to send the Saints marching to the championship game tomorrow night, Randy.
0: For the first time since 2017, we have a Stearns County League team in a state championship game, Kurt. We've got a Region 8C finalist in the state championship tomorrow night, and congratulations to El Rosa and A.J. Hadley and his team.
1: Absolutely. The Saints, they came down here. They must love this stadium in New Prague, and I'm sure they're going to be happy to be back here tomorrow night. As they pounded out 19 hits the first game they played here 2 weeks ago. Last Saturday, they came up with a big win here. Tonight, they pounded out 13 hits to put them into the championship.
0: And stayed alive last night in Shakopee, winning down there in Shakopee last night, the Saints did. So that is a big win for El Rosa tonight. 6-2, Joyce, let's take a 30-second timeout, and we'll be back.
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0: Randy Rotstein, Kurt Hamish back with you as we're still a buzzing here. El Rosa headed to the state championship tomorrow night with a 6-2 win here in New Prague. 6 runs, 13 hits, 3 errors for El Rosa. The Saints tonight left 6, 8, 10 guys on base. And New Prague, 2 runs, 5 hits, and an error. They left 14 base runners, 3 in the ninth inning alone.
1: Doesn't get any better than that. Those relief pitchers did their job, and as we're seeing out there tonight, those two relief pitchers are the players of the game tonight. Grant Muschel comes in out of the bullpen with 2 guys on and nobody out in the second inning. Doesn't allow a run. Loads of bases up in the ninth inning. James Cortez comes in and strikes out the side. They're the MVPs of tonight's ballgame here.
0: They're giving them co-MVP.
1: Yeah.
0: How about that? How about that? Grant Muschel, what a pitching performance for the Greenwald Cub. And, yeah, 7 solid innings there. And James Cortez closes it out with 3 strikeouts in the ninth inning. And, Kurt, let's make Central Minnesota proud, huh?
1: Absolutely. If you look at what El Rosa did here and what we see Sartell's overdoing in Shakopee right now, the last we've seen, they were leading 6-0 after 4 innings. They win tonight. They're in the championship tomorrow. We could have 2 teams from Central Minnesota in it, and Sobieski is still battling with Jordan.
0: That's right. They're still battling over there. Well, I mean, this was a game back and forth early on, but the Saints would put together 5 hits and score 3 runs, Kurt, in the 4th inning, and that was the tail of the game there, wasn't it?
1: You're the one that said, before the 4th inning, I think the Saints are going to go score 5 runs this inning. They didn't give us 5 runs, but they gave us 3 big runs that inning to put themselves up 4-2 at that.

0: time, added another one in the fifth, added another one in the ninth to win 6-2.
1: They'll take on Fairmont at 6 o'clock tomorrow night. And who would have thunk? I mean, we had three 8C teams here in the final weekend yet. Our number one seed, our number three seed, and our number four seed. Our number three and four played today yet. And a number three seed is going to a state title game.
0: Another Stearns County League team making the championship, like you said, the first time since 17. And we had another Stearns County League team, the Martins, falling this morning to Delano. They made the final weekend.
1: Absolutely, absolutely. And you got to put Sartell in Stearns County yet. They're still going. So, yeah, good for them. Sobieski's borderline. They're a little Morrison County, but we'll embrace Sobieski right now if they can pull it off too tonight.
0: Well, they're all part of your Dick Butch report that we listen to all summer long, getting to hear their scores and things from it, and you get to see those teams that we listen about all summer long playing in these final weekend of the state tournament is huge, Randy.
1: It is unbelievable, unbelievable. And El Rosa doing a little celebrating down on the field right now, that's for sure.
0: Well, they have basically a whole day to prepare for tomorrow, so I think El Rosa might be closed tomorrow night.
1: Yeah, I think so.
0: I think they're all going to be down here in New Prague, Randy.
1: They probably will, and it's something for the town to celebrate, that's for sure. Absolutely. Well, Kurt, I want to thank you for joining me tonight here on KASM. I know it'd be nice to get A.J. Hadley up here, but A.J. is busy in the dugout right now with his team, so we'll try to grab A.J. tomorrow for some comments here on KASM radio. But this is exciting to do and exciting to be a part of, isn't it?
0: Doesn't get any better than this, and when you get a win for the team that you're covering, it's all the better.
1: El Rosa winning tonight 6-2 over Hanska. Want to thank our El Rosa sponsors for bringing us baseball tonight here on KASM. Those sponsors, just an awesome job. Thank you, El Rosa sponsors, El Rosa Bar and Lounge, Central Minnesota Realty, Lake Henry Implement, Erkins Water, El Rosa Grain and Feed, Luxembourg Feed Service, the Freeport State Bank, El Rosa 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And we're going to wrap it up from New Prague. Thank you, Joyce, for sticking around and helping us out tonight on KASM Radio. Joyce Jansen, wonderful job. We'll be back tomorrow night here on KASM for a state championship game. For my partner, Kurt Hemmish, this is Randy Rothstein. 6-2, our final. El Rosa wins. It's all yours, Joyce.
2: Thanks, Randy. Thanks, Kurt. Congratulations to El Rosa winning the state champion, or going on to the state championship. We will return with the Les Feldick Ministries after these messages.
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0: It is 71 degrees outside our Chasm studios with 88% humidity, 38% pressure, and the winds are at 2 miles per hour. This is Joyce Jansen, and I am saying goodnight. I will leave you with the Les Feldick Ministries and continue to listen to our Chasm Lounge after. Till next time.
1: Hello and welcome to Through the Bible with Les Feldick, an inspirational and informative half hour of insight into the heart of Scripture. In addition to teaching the Bible, Les is a full-time rancher, having a down-to-earth, practical teaching style that makes the Bible come to life. All programs are available on audio tape, videotape, and in printed form. At the end of the program, there will be an address where you can contact the ministry. And now, here's Les Feldick with today's lesson.
2: Okay, now let's go right on into where we left off after our last program and back in 1 Corinthians chapter 15. And now we're going to look at verse 22. Now, like I said in the last half hour, we're going to take our time because there is so much in the rest of this 15th chapter of Corinthians that I don't want to skim over it. All right, now in verse 22, "For as in Adam all die." Now that, of course, we covered last program, that when Adam sinned as the federal head of the human race, every human being, including Eve and all of the children of Adam and Eve and anyone that's ever been born since, now has that fallen sin nature of Adam. All right, so as in Adam all die, even so in Christ, remember, the creator of everything, even so in Christ shall, what's the next word? All be made alive. Now that throws a curve at people. If they read carefully, they should say, well, now wait a minute. Are the lost going to be resurrected? Yes. That surprises people. Come back to John's Gospel. John's Gospel. The lost are going to be resurrected. They're not in their eternal state as yet. They're going to have to come out bodily to appear before the great white throne of Revelation 20 and then go to their eternal doom bodily with a body fit for the lake of fire, whereas we will have a body fit for glory. All right, now Jesus explains it himself so clearly in John's Gospel, chapter 5, and drop in at verse 28. John's Gospel, chapter 5, verse 28. Wait till you've all found it. John chapter 5, verse 28. And Jesus says, "Marvel not at this, for the hour is coming, in the which all that are in the grave shall hear his voice, and shall come forth." Now from that verse alone, we have people who teach, of course, a general resurrection of everybody, all at the same time. The saved and the lost. The saved go to their doom, and the saved go to their glory, and the lost go to their doom. Just about got that backwards, didn't I? But anyway, all that are in the graves are going to hear God's call to come forth. But, now let's be careful. Don't just read it that far and stop. They, verse 29, who have done good, and I'll put the verb back in, will come forth unto the resurrection of life. They who have done evil will come forth unto the resurrection of condemnation. Now you have two distinct groups of people who are going to be resurrected. All right, now if you just sit on John's Gospel alone, it would seem as though, yeah, it's all going to happen at the same time. The lost are resurrected and go to their doom. The saved are resurrected and go to their glory. Just one resurrection. All right, but now come back to 1 Corinthians 15 again, and see, that's why Paul is the one that reveals so many things that the rest of Scripture doesn't even touch on, and that's why I can't understand why so many people today totally ignore Paul's epistles, because it's in Paul alone that we find the true nature of the old Adam. Now, I know the Old Testament says the heart is desperately wicked. Who can know it? And we certainly know that Jesus taught that the heart was wicked. But yet, it isn't until you get to Paul's writing that you get this understanding that this Adamic sin nature is inherited ever since Adam. It has just come down generation after generation. All right, now the same way with this resurrection deal. There is more taught about resurrection, I think, in 1 Corinthians 15 than almost all the rest of the Bible put together. Now, we know the Old Testament people believed in resurrection. Job, for sure, said, I know that my Redeemer liveth, and in the latter days shall stand upon the earth, and in my flesh I shall, what? See God. What was he talking about? Resurrection. David, after he'd lost the child to Bathsheba, after mourning for a whole week, what did he suddenly realize? He couldn't bring that child back, but what did he say? I'll go to him. And so what was he speaking of? Resurrection life, see? But now, here Paul is going to just unload on us all the details of resurrection. All right, verse 23. Even though all are going to be resurrected, up in verse 22, and according to John 5, verse 23, the first word is what? But, see? And what am I always telling you? One of the biggest words in Scripture. Because this one little three-lettered word now opens up a whole vista that otherwise we would have never understood. That yes, there's going to be a resurrection of the saved, there's going to be a resurrection of the lost, but not all at once. But every man, lost or saved, in his own order, or I think a better word would have been company. And again, I always like to go back to the military. Those of you who have been in service, we always understood the military chain of command. The smallest was the company, probably 100, 120 men. And from that, you went, and it's been so long since I've been in, I'm almost forgotten. From the company, we went to the battalion, and from the battalion to the regiment, and the regiment on up until you get a division, and then so many divisions make an army. It was an organization. All right, now Paul is saying the same thing. Of all the people who have lived and died and are one day going to be resurrected, there's going to be an order in the resurrection so that every group will be in their specific company at resurrection. They're not all going to just come out like one great big group. All right, let's read on. Every man in his own company, Christ the first fruits. We've already looked at where that came from. It gave us an inkling now that we can look at the resurrections much like Israel practiced her grain harvest. Because after all, what does God consider bringing human people unto himself? What does he call it? A harvest. See, in his earthly ministry, he says, the fields are white unto harvest, but the laborers are few. Now, that was, of course, just an analogy. And so it is. The human race has been harvested through the efforts of God, whether it's Old Testament or New. That doesn't make any difference. All right, so the implication now is that the whole harvest of mankind can be likened like the three sequences of Israel's harvest. First, the first fruits, the sampling of the early ripening grain, then the major harvest, and then the third part would be the corners and the gleanings. All right, now let's just analyze it a minute from a logical standpoint. Well, let me see first the first fruits. Come back with me to Matthew 27. I forgot to do that in the first half hour. We'll do it now. Matthew 27. At the time of the crucifixion, and we come down to verse 51 of Matthew 27. Christ, in verse 50, has just given up the ghost. He's died. Verse 51, and behold, the veil of the temple was rent in twain from the top to the bottom. The earth did quake, and the rocks rent, all in response to what had just happened up there on Calvary and his death. All of nature responded convulsively. And then we come to the next verse, verse 52, and the graves, that is in the area of Jerusalem, the graves were opened, not all of them, but some of them, and many bodies of the saints. Now remember, the saints of any age are the believers, okay? In other words, your believing Israelites were of the company of the saints. Those who were believers during Christ's earthly ministry were saints. Those who believe during the Acts period are saints. Those of us who believe in the church period, we're saints. Those who are saved during the tribulation are going to be called saints. And so it's just a general term regarding those who are believers. So here we have a group of Jewish believers, because there certainly weren't enough Gentiles in that Old Testament economy to count. And so evidently these were Jewish believers who had been buried in the area of Jerusalem. And after verse 53, and they came out of the graves after his resurrection. Now that's an important verse, because you see, if they would have come out of the grave before Christ was resurrected, that would throw a kilter in the whole plan of God that Christ was the first fruits of resurrection. He is the first to have ever been resurrected from the dead. Never had it happened before. But after he had been resurrected, then these others could come forth and to comprise what I now call that sheaf that was indicated in Leviticus. And it completes then the plural of the word first fruits. Had Christ only come alone, then it would have to be he was the first fruit of resurrection. But it's not. The feast day of first fruits was to take not just one stem of grain, but many who were all just sampling of the crop that was to come, and then they were brought together in a sheaf, and they were taken to the priest. Here is my offering of first fruits. All right, so now I have to feel that these Jewish saints who were resurrected here right after Christ was comprise then that which we call the first fruits. All right, now let's come back then to 1 Corinthians 15 once again. So now then, he says, every man, verse 23 of 1 Corinthians 15, every man is going to be resurrected within his company. In other words, church age saints aren't going to be resurrected with the Old Testament saints. We certainly aren't going to be part of the first fruits, because that's already happened. All right, so let's look at the harvest process as we saw it on the board in the last half hour. First, the first fruits were taken out as a sampling. Then they went in and took what? The main harvest, the main part of the field, all but the corners and the gleanings was harvested. And then that which was left was harvested last of all. Now, just stop and think for a moment. You know, we're in Oklahoma.
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I've missed an awful lot. 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

It was just one of those things, just one of those crazy flings, one of those bells that now and then rings, just one of those things. 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
1: Put it there, pal. 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
4: Nice, huh?
2: What a lot of eggs you smash.
0: Well, at least

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1: Hustle a lot of this stuff. Put it there, pal. Put it there.
0: Put that back in the bowl.
1: You know, I think your jokes are great.
0: Really?
1: It's just that folks are hard to please.
0: They're just snobs, that all.
1: Put it there, pal. Put it there. Your face could make a fortune. Just your nose should make a lot.
0: How do you siphon? I like the way you wear those gaudy colored shirts you've got. Boy, the only time a rainbow ever covered up a pot.
1: You're such a perfect square.
0: Uh-oh, is that on the paper there?
1: Let me see the square.
0: Where? Where? How do we see it?

0: Shall we dance?
1: Sorry, I have my heavy underwear on.
0: Oh, just to what's around to the adrenaline, huh?
1: Well, okay, if I lead. My colleague.
0: My crony.
1: My cohort.
0: My friend.
1: Companions.
0: Confederates.
1: Chums to the end.
0: Like meat and potatoes.
1: Or salt and

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If I didn't care, would I feel this way? And darling, if this isn't love, then why do I thrill so much? And what make my head go round and round while my heart just stands still so much?

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0: And a pleasant good Sunday morning to you. We are coming up on 5 o'clock here on KASM. Temperature reading of 67 degrees here in central Minnesota. We will get you some news headlines. They're coming your way after this.
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0: NBC News Radio. I'm Jim Forbes. A hurricane south of Hawaii is expected to turn north today and create storm conditions on the island. Hurricane Lowell is currently about 630 miles southwest of Honolulu with sustained winds of 130 miles per hour. The National Hurricane Center says Lowell is expected to drop heavy rain across the islands by Monday and create up to a foot of storm surge. Swells from the hurricane can also cause life-threatening surf and rip currents. And Iran says it has attacked three oil tankers affiliated with the U.S. In a statement Saturday, Iran's Revolutionary Guard Navy said the tankers were sailing through an unauthorized route in the Strait of Hormuz and that any suspicious movement would be targeted. The U.S. has not commented on the claims, which appear to be in retaliation to a U.S. attack on three Iranian oil tankers earlier in the day. I'm Jim Forbes.
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3: Cloudy skies expected with fog in spots early today with daytime highs approaching 81. Winds out of the southeast, 8 to 15 miles per hour. Mainly cloudy skies expected tonight, lows level off around 64. Mainly cloudy skies expected tomorrow, chance of rain showers, high of 79. Cloudy skies Tuesday with daytime highs approaching 82. 75 Wednesday. From the Weatherology Radio Network, I'm staff meteorologist Jennifer Wojcicki on AM 1150 KASM.
4: Thank you, Jennifer. And currently here in Albany, we have a temperature reading of 67 degrees. Winds right now, they are coming to us out of the southeast at 7 miles per hour. The dew point, 63 degrees. Humidity reading, 91%. Pressure, 30.05 inches. Our visibility good for about 10 miles. We have clear skies and some low-lying patchy fog throughout central Minnesota. Coming in from St. Joe to Albany. A number of the areas there, the fog over the swamps and creek bottoms and so on. A lot of fog there, but just very patchy. Drive a little ways and then you're through it again. So just be careful as you're driving out and about. Sunrise is going to happen at 6:46 this morning. Sun will set later today at 7:47. Normal high for a day like this, 75 above. Normal low, 53 above. So there you go. That is a look at weather, news and weather for you. We're coming up on 3 minutes now past the hour of 5 o'clock. And again, our temperature is 67 degrees and still dark out. And we begin our broadcast day as we do each and every day. Our ministries program through the Bible and Mr. Les Feldig.
5: Hello and welcome to Through the Bible with Les Feldick, an inspirational and informative half hour of insight into the heart of Scripture. 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All programs are available on audio tape, videotape, and in printed form. At the end of the program, there will be an address where you can contact the ministry. And now, here's Les Feldick with today's lesson.
6: Okay, now let's come right back then to 1 Corinthians chapter 15, and coming in again at verse 23, but every man in his own company, or order is the word in the King James, and then as we saw in our last half hour, that means that Christ and the first fruits was the first little group of resurrection people, and then came the main harvest, which I feel is the body of Christ, those who have been saved during this age of grace. And then after the tribulation has run its course and we go into the kingdom for an extra 75 days, then the Old Testament saints, which of course would include Daniel and all the rest and the tribulation saints, will be resurrected in their company. All right, but before we go any further, like I said in the very first program this afternoon, I got the lines on the board. And it's been a long time since I've put my timeline up there, and I know this has opened a lot of eyes over the years to see how historically God's plan of the ages just keeps unfolding. And to give you first where I'm going to go on my timeline, I guess, I'll have to take you away from 1 Corinthians and go back to Psalms chapter 2 for just a second. And all the way back to Psalms, the second chapter, which I have always referred to as the outline of the Old Testament.

prophetic program. Now, I've made the comment on this program umpteen times that all prophecy, all true prophecy, is directed only to the nation of Israel, and usually, maybe not always, but usually that prophecy will be within a time frame. In other words, the first real prophecy given in the Old Testament was when God told Abraham that the children of Israel would end up in a land that wasn't theirs and they would be in slavery. And he was speaking, of course, of Egypt and how that afterwards they would come out and they would come back to the land of Canaan. Now, that was a distinctive prophecy of what would happen years down the road. But he put it in a time frame, 430 years, see? And then you get to Daniel chapter 9, and Daniel writes that 490 years are determined upon your people Israel. And there comes the prophecy again leading up to the crucifixion, and that's where we get our idea of the 7 years of tribulation. That was prophecy concerning Israel. Now, there is nothing in the Old Testament, prophetic or otherwise, that connects it to the church, which is his body. Not a word is there in the Old Testament of a 1900 and some year period of time where God is calling out predominantly, not exclusively, but predominantly Gentile. Not a word. And if people can just get that through their head, they've got the battle half won. But all right, now in Psalms chapter 2 then, we see the brief outline of this Old Testament prophetic program given to the Jew. All right, beginning at verse 1. Why do the heathen or the Gentiles, the non-Jew, why do they rage? And why do the people? Well, naturally, there's only one other group of people in humanity, and that's the Jew. So if the Gentiles rage, then the others would have to be the Jews, and they imagine a vain thing. And then verse 2, the kings of the earth set themselves and the rulers, that is of Israel, take counsel together. Now remember, even though Peter only blames the Jew in Acts chapter 2, yet we cannot just blame Israel for the crucifixion. The Romans carried it out. The Jews demanded it, but the Romans carried it out. So here's the word, together. They did it in consort. And so together they take counsel against the Lord and his anointed, and they said, let us break their bands, that is God's desire to rule. Let us break their bands away and cast their cords from us. In other words, they rejected his offer of being the king. You know that. And that was the whole scope of his earthly ministry. He had come in fulfillment of all these prophecies that Israel would have the divine Son of God as their king and their Messiah and Redeemer. But they rejected him. They crucified him. But Rome was involved, see? Now then, verse 4, he that sitteth in the heavens, in other words, the triune God who is still watching over all of this, he sits in the heavens and shall laugh at the foolishness and the stupidity, if I may use the word, of mankind. That here they had the king. He could have set up his kingdom. But what did they do with him? They killed him. They crucified him. They said, away with him. We'll not have such a man to rule over us. All right, now read on. He shall have them, that is, the Lord shall have these nations in derision. Now verse 5. Then, in other words, after having rejected the Messiah, they've killed him. Then he, God, will speak unto them, that is, the nations of the world as well as Israel, in his, what? Wrath. See, here's the prophecy concerning the final 7 years of tribulation. He shall speak unto them his wrath and vex them in his sore displeasure. And then what's the next event? Yet have I set my king. Where? On the holy hill of Zion. And where is that? Jerusalem, just south of the Temple Mount. And it's from Zion, you see, that Christ is going to rule in his thousand-year reign. All right, there is your Old Testament prophecy then, your timeline in a nutshell. Now let me put it on the board, and maybe you can understand it a little better. We come away from Adam, of course, back here at 4000 B.C. I'll try to make this a little bigger so that people can see it on the camera. Here we have Adam. The human race has run along now for 1,600 years. 1,600 years from Adam until the next big event in God's timetable.

better and to repopulate the planet, they gather at the Tower of Babel under one man called Nimrod. Now at Babel, in a total rebellion again against God's authority, the tower wasn't intended, of course, to actually take brick and stone all the way to heaven, but what was it? It was a place of religion whereby they could literally usurp the throne of God religiously. And that, of course, has always been Satan's goal. And so this was the whole idea at the Tower of Babel. They were going to replace the things that God had instructed with the things now that Satan is going to promote himself. And that's where every pagan, mythological, cultic, false religion, even on the planet today, has its roots. And you've heard me teach it over and over, that every false religion has its roots at the Tower of Babel. I was just reading, I think it was somebody gave it to me, I think it was in the Reader's Digest Book of the Month, about this cult in Japan where they put the poison gas in the subways here some time ago. Well, where did the old boy who became the guru of that cult, where do you suppose he went for his so-called enlightenment? To the Himalayas. And so who did he find in the Himalayas? Some Buddhist guru who supposedly gave him the enlightenment, supposedly, and he goes back to Japan and begins this cult. Well, already you can see, you go right through Buddhism and you go through these other Eastern religions, and where are their roots? The Tower of Babel. And so every cult that's on the planet tonight, I don't care who they are, what they are, every pagan religion, every mythological religion that has ever existed, they all run their roots right back to the Tower of Babel. Okay, one of the big highlights, of course, in the Old Testament economy. And so God scattered them. You all know the account of Babel, and it means confusion. All right, then another 200 years went by, and once again God does something totally different. He pulls off this mainstream of humanity, this man Abraham, and he brings about the nation of Israel by an act of a sovereign God. This didn't happen accidentally, but God sovereignly pulls out of the mainstream humanity through the man Abram, as he was first called, and he promises him the nation of Israel. Now, this will answer the question that I get so often in one form or another. Some will write and say, well, where did the nation of Israel begin? I've had others that write and say, well, where did the Gentiles begin? Well, now it answers it, doesn't it? The Gentile line, as we understand Gentiles, is this mainstream of humanity coming from Adam, coming from the three sons of Noah, coming through the nations scattered at the Tower of Babel, and they just keep on going. This is the Gentile stream of humanity, and out of that stream of humanity, God pulled the little nation of Israel by virtue of separating the man Abraham, who, like I have made comment before, was not a Jew. He was born of Syrian parents. His brothers were Syrians, you know that. And when Isaac went up to Haran to get a wife from his uncle, what was Rebekah? Well, she was a Syrian. And then later on, Jacob goes up and he gets his little wife from his uncle Laban. And what was Laban? He was still a Syrian. But by virtue of God's decree and God's work of sovereignty, he declares that this man Abram now is the father of the Jewish race. And so if you've ever wondered where does the Jew begin, he began when God separated Abram out of his family in Ur of the Chaldees, and by way of his wife, which he took from Ur, a half-sister, he has the first son, Isaac. And so I always tell people, I guess if you want to be real technical, the first real Jew then would be Isaac. But nevertheless, God refers to Abraham as the father of the Jewish people, even though he came from one of the other nationalities. All right, so now we have the nation of Israel has made its appearance. And from Genesis 12, now this is what's so amazing. All the first 11 chapters of Genesis, you see, cover
the first 2,000 years of human history, just in 11 chapters.

And then in chapter 12 of Genesis, we have the giving of the Abrahamic covenant, and I'm almost refrain from using it too much because I don't want to run it into the ground. But there is nothing more important, I don't believe, in all the Old Testament than this covenant that God made with Abram, as he's called early on, at 2000 BC, to bring about the nation of Israel. Now Israel, of course, according to all the promises of God, was to be a nation that God would prepare and use. Now come back with me, if you will, to Genesis, and we'll just take a brief look at what I've already rehearsed in Genesis 12. Like I said, this has been on our earlier programs, and for those who have bought tapes, I kind of have to apologize that you're going to get the same thing in this tape as you got in one of the earlier ones. But for benefit of all those who do not have the tapes, I feel duty-bound to rehearse this once again. Genesis chapter 12, beginning at verse 1. Now the Lord, Jehovah, had said, back in chapter 11, unto Abram, get thee out of thy country and from thy kindred and from thy father's house unto a land that I will show thee. Now I got to stop there. Hold your hand in Genesis and flip over to Joshua. Right after Deuteronomy. Joshua, the last chapter, that's number 24. Keep your hand in Genesis. We're going to come right back. Joshua 24, because I want you to see where Abram really came from. I'm waiting for the pages to stop. Okay, and now you see I have to do that because I go by what I hear from the audience. And they'll write so many times, I'm glad you wait for the studio audience to find it because that gives me time in my living room. So you see, this is why I wait. All right, Joshua 24, verse 1, and Joshua gathered all the tribes of Israel to Shechem and called for the elders of Israel and for their heads, for their judges, their officers, and they presented themselves before God. And Joshua said unto all the people, thus saith the Lord God of Israel, your fathers, your forefathers, dwelt on the other side of the river, in old time, even Terah, and you remember who he was, the father of Abraham, even Terah, the father of Abraham, and the father of Nahor, and they, all of them, Abraham, Terah, Nahor, Haran evidently was the other son, and they all served what? Other gods, small g. So what were they? Idolaters. See? Abram was raised in idolatry. Now, when God spoke to him then, now come back to Genesis 12, when God spoke to him and Stephen in Acts chapter 7 gives us the impression that God visibly, because that's the word he used, when he appeared, from the Greek word optomai, when he appeared unto Abraham, that Abraham saw God in physical form. And God, or the Lord as we refer to him now, told Abraham what you see now in Genesis 12. All right? He says, get you away from your country, from your kinfolks, and from your father's house. Why? Separate yourself from these false religions. You cannot serve me when you're under the roof with idolaters. All right? Then verse 2. Here comes the Abrahamic covenant. And I will make of thee a great nation. Now you want to remember back here in the antiquities when Israel comes out of Egypt, and I've always taught that it was a number of people anywhere from 3 to 7 million. So you want to put it in the middle, about 5 million. There wasn't another tribe or nation anywhere in the Middle East that would come close to that. I mean, they just did not get that large a number. And so in the numbers of antiquity, Israel was the largest nation in that area of the world at 5-6 million people. All right, and this was God's promise, that I will make of thee a great nation. I will bless thee and make thy name great. Thou shalt be a blessing. I will bless them that bless thee. I'll curse him that curseth thee. And thee shall all the families of the earth be blessed, which, of course, is the promise of the coming of the Redeemer. All right, now then, turn the page a little bit, if you will, and...

0: verse 15 in chapter 13. Now we see the next part of this Abrahamic covenant. Not only would they be a nation of people, but now God's going to have to put them in a geographical area of land. They can't just continue on in slavery in Egypt. If they're going to be a nation of people that God's going to work through, they have to be in their own borders. All right, here it comes. Verse 14 of chapter 13, the Lord said unto Abram, after Lot was separated, lift up now thine eyes and look from the place where you are, northward, southward, eastward, westward. And you want to remember, if you've never been to Israel before, but right up through the spine of that little narrow neck of land between the Mediterranean and the Jordan River are mountains. And so here Abraham is on the high ground. And God says, now Abram, you look as far south, as far north, east and west, you can look all the, verse 15, for all the land, see? For all the land which thou seest, to thee I will give it, and to thy seed forever. All right, now then, let's come all the way up to, for sake of time, I hardly know where to go next. But let's go to Genesis 46. That'd probably be a good one. Let's go to Genesis 46. Now, time has gone by, but it's still within that time frame of the prophecy. That was 430 years. And within that time frame now, Israel has become a nation. They're in slavery in Egypt. Joseph has come to the top of the government. And you all know the story of Joseph and his grain. And Israel, or Jacob, is over there in the Negev, which is desert, and he's about to starve to death. No food. They're in famine. Have been for almost 7 years. All right, and so verse 1 of chapter 46. So Israel, or Jacob, took his journey with all that he had, and he came to Beersheba. That's down there south of Jerusalem, about 70, 80 miles. And he offered sacrifices unto the God of his father Isaac. And God spake unto Israel, or Jacob, and he said, Jacob, and he said, here am I. Now look at this command. Almost a total opposite of what he's been told up until now. He was told not to leave the land of promise and God would bless him. But now look what God says. Jacob, verse 3, he said, I am God, the God of thy father. Fear not to go down into Egypt. For there, Egypt, I will make of thee a great nation. Did he? Yes. And so Jacob ends up in Egypt with all his sons, and they come out 215 years later. Like I said, 5, 6, 7 million souls. All right, now in just the few seconds, I guess, that we've got left, I want you to stop at Exodus chapter 19. Exodus 19. No, we got a few minutes. Okay, Exodus 19. Now, time has gone by, another 215 years. And now Moses has led the children of Israel out of Egypt. The 430 years are now completed. And we see the nation gathered around Mount Sinai, and now God is getting ready to do something totally different than he's ever done before. And I bet most people don't even think about it. Do you know that from Genesis 1 until Exodus 20, there was never any written do's and don'ts from God so far as what men could and could not do? Do you know there has not been one single item of God-instituted worship until we get here? Oh, I know they probably brought sacrifices, but so far as having an organized system of worship, there has been none. So here we have something that's never happened before, that God tells the nation of Israel that he's going to give them the law, he's going to give them the priesthood, he's going to give them the whole system of sacrificial worship, and for what purpose? To make them aware of God's holiness, to make them aware of his sovereignty, and to make them aware that God is preparing them for a future role in the midst of all the pagan idolatry that was now all the way around them. Now you want to remember, the whole world was steeped in idolatry now, except for the offspring of Abraham. All right, now then look what he says in Exodus 19, beginning at verse 5. Exodus 19, beginning at verse 5. And the children of Israel encamped at the base of the mountain. Moses is up there talking with God, and this is what God tells him. Now therefore, if, see, there's the condition. If you will obey my voice indeed and keep my covenant, the one that he is about to give, the covenant of law, if you will keep my covenant, then you shall be a peculiar treasure unto me above all people. What does that do with the nation of Israel? Just like I got the lion on the board, it lifts them out of that mainstream of humanity, and it puts them into that place of covenant relationship as God's favored, chosen people. Now we know that by the time we get to the book of Acts, when Paul so much as mentioned the word Gentiles to that Jewish audience, what happened? He had an uproar, a riot. Well, it all began, of course, with good intentions, that God intended this little nation of people to be a particular people of value that he could use to reach all those pagans. That was the whole concept. All right, now look at it again in Exodus 19. So he says, you're a treasure unto me above all people. And why could God do that? Because all the earth is mine. What is he? He's sovereign. Oh, I can't drive that home enough. That God is sovereign. He created this ball of wax and he can do with it whatever he wants. And man can shake their fist in his face all they want, and they'll never diminish God's sovereignty. And so in sovereignty, he says to the nation of Israel, I have made you of an intrinsic value to me because the world is mine. All right, now here comes the promise that if they would be obedient, God says, you shall be unto me.
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3: Cloudy skies expected with fog and spots early today with daytime highs approaching 81. Winds out of the southeast 8 to 15 miles per hour. Mainly cloudy skies expected tonight. Lows level off around 64. Mainly cloudy skies expected tomorrow. Chance of rain showers. High of 79. Cloudy skies Tuesday with daytime highs approaching 82. 75 Wednesday. 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
4: Welcome to Music and the Spoken Word with the Tabernacle Choir, Orchestra, and Bells at Temple Square. Conducting today's program are Mac Wilberg and Jeff Anderson with organist Andrew Unsworth and the spoken word by Derek Porter.

We often admire people who have accomplished extraordinary things. It's easy to look at their achievements or triumphs and marvel at the extraordinary lives they seem to live. But upon closer examination, we find, as Charles Spurgeon once observed, that the grandest results come by the use of ordinary means, by ordinary persons, in ordinary ways. Most of us don't want to be merely ordinary. Yet, it's impossible to become extraordinary without first being ordinary. Even the word extraordinary is built upon the word ordinary. Simply put, the extraordinary starts with the ordinary. This is true in every walk of life. Day by day, we all live very ordinary lives. We awake, prepare for the day, go to school or work, care for children and homes, eat, rest, play, prepare for bed, sleep, and then do it all again and again and again. When we climb a mountain, we take one step at a time, focused on the path before us, rarely noticing that with each step we are gaining elevation. It's the same with life. There come moments when we pause, turn, and look back. Suddenly, we see just how far we've come and what we've accomplished. The extraordinary beauty of the ordinary climb was there all along. We simply didn't notice. What once seemed ordinary was, in fact, extraordinary. In an age of endless comparisons, it's easy to assume that God is found only in life's extraordinary moments. But the scriptures teach otherwise. Often, God meets us in the ordinary moments of our lives. Samuel, asleep near the prophet Eli, was awakened by the voice of God. Naaman, seeking to be healed of leprosy, was simply told, "Go and wash." Elijah found the Lord's presence not in the wind, the earthquake, or the fire, but in a still, small voice. Sacred moments often come in the midst of ordinary life. God is found in the ordinary. So, if today feels ordinary, take heart. It's felt that way for all who have gone before. As we make our daily climb, let us take time to pause, turn, and look at the valley below. From that higher vantage point, we may discover that with God as our guide, what once seemed a very ordinary path has actually been extraordinary all along.

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Until we meet again, may peace be with you this day and always.

Yes, indeed. Turn your radio on and a pleasant good Sunday morning to you. It is Sunday, September the 6th of 2026. Cy Funnenstein with you on this early Sunday morning as we begin another broadcast day in the public interest for radio station KASM. KASM Albany, 1150 AM, KDDG Albany, 105.5 HD2, 107.7 on your FM dial, streaming on the World Wide Web at mychasm.com. 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Beautiful start to our Sunday morning. Yes, a gorgeous Labor Day weekend in the making so far. Yeah, I can remember a few

0: chilly ones, cold ones over the years, rainy ones. So far, it's been very, very nice, a little on the warm side even, but nice for all those folks that are by the lakeshore camping and still on vacation. Yeah, good for them. Well, pretty much a normal day on the roadway coming in from St. Joe to Albany. Met a total of 20 vehicles, 12 semis on the road. Started out the morning at 67 at 4:30 when I got here, and that's where we still are, 67 degrees, our current temperature. Very moist outside, the dew point up there in the 60s, about 62, I think, is what I've seen it was. So, yeah, a little on the humid side, moisture on the pickup out there, and even the sidewalk is a little bit wet, and it's not from rain. It's just from that low, patchy fog and humidity. So, well, we'll get you some news headlines. News headlines are coming your way, and they're coming your way after this.
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0: NBC News Radio, I'm Jennifer Kuiper. Two U.S. envoys are on their way to Ukraine to discuss with Ukrainian President Zelensky ending the war with Russia. Steve Witkoff and Jared Kushner met with Russian President Vladimir Putin yesterday. Iran says it has attacked three oil tankers affiliated with the U.S. that were sailing through an unauthorized route in the Strait of Hormuz. An American Airlines flight from Dallas to Newark was diverted to Baltimore after a passenger became violent. Larry Kofsky reports.
1: Images from Flight 618 show the passenger, identified as 67-year-old Arthur Lundeen of Arizona, duct-taped to his seat after he allegedly became aggressive toward his seatmate as well as flight attendant. Michelle Engreyes was on the flight and described the chaos.
2: The man that he was attacking was, like, he looked Middle Eastern and he was wearing a really nice business suit. I had heard that he had started saying racist things towards this man.
1: Lundeen was dragged off the plane in Baltimore and charged with assault and disorderly conduct.
0: I'm Jennifer Kuiper, NBC News Radio.
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6: Cloudy skies expected with fog in spots early today, with daytime highs approaching 81. Winds out of the southeast, 8 to 15 miles per hour. Mainly cloudy skies expected tonight, lows level off around 64. Mainly cloudy skies expected tomorrow, chance of rain showers, high of 79. Cloudy skies Tuesday with daytime highs approaching 82. 75 Wednesday. From the Weatherology Radio Network, I'm Staff Meteorologist Jennifer Wojcicki on AM 1150 KASM.
7: Thank you, Jennifer. And currently here in Albany, we have a temperature reading of 67 degrees. And those winds right now, they are out of the southeast at about 8 miles per hour. The dew point, that's at 62 degrees. Humidity reading 91%. Pressure 30.06 inches on the rise just a bit. Visibility good for about 10 miles. We have clear skies and still dark out here in central Minnesota. And going to be dark for another 40 minutes or so yet. Sunrise expected at 6:46 this morning. Sun will set later today at 7:47 this evening. Normal high for a day like this is 75 degrees above zero. Normal low 53 above zero. Warmest we've ever been on this day in history. We got up to 95 degrees. That was back in the year 1945. Coldest temp on record, 37 degrees, back in the year 1956. Nothing in the way of precipitation in the past 24 hours. Yesterday, we topped out at 82 degrees for a daytime high. This morning's low, right where we are at, 67, is our current temperature. As we are on our way today to an expected high of about 81 degrees, looking for overcast skies with a high of 81, southeast winds 8 to 15 miles per hour. Tonight, 64 for an overnight low under overcast skies, southeast winds at 8 to 15 miles per hour. For your Monday, look for cloudy with a chance for scattered storms late. Daytime highs of 79 for your Monday. Southeast winds 10 to 15 miles per hour. Might see about 14 one-hundredths of an inch of precipitation possible on your Monday Labor Day tomorrow. Then tomorrow night, down to 66 under cloudy skies with scattered thunderstorms likely. And those winds from the south, 15 to 20 miles per hour. Precipitation amounts for tomorrow night. Still looking for about another 20 one-hundredths of an inch possible. And all the way out to Tuesday, looking for a high of 82. Overcast skies, a chance for scattered storms early. Winds from the south, 10 to 15 miles per hour. Mainly clear on Tuesday night with a low of 60. West winds, 8 to 15 miles per hour. So there you go. That is look at weather for the next couple of days, Monday, Tuesday. And, of course, today, and again, currently 67, our temperature here with winds from the southeast, 8 miles per hour. That is a look at news and weather. Takes us to 8 minutes now past the hour of 6. And we're back with a look at lottery numbers and sports news after this.
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7: 9 minutes now past the hour of 6. Temperature reading is 67 degrees here in central Minnesota. Checking those lottery numbers for you, the numbers in the various games from yesterday and Friday. First of all, the pick three from yesterday, those numbers were 7, 2, and 5. 7, 2, and 5 in the pick three played yesterday. Moving to the North 5 game from yesterday, those numbers 10, 13, 17, 19, and 26. 10, 13, 17, 19, and 26 in the North 5 game. That was played yesterday. Then we moved to the Lotto America game from yesterday. The numbers there were 20, 21, 27, 32, 44. Star Ball 3, All-Star Bonus Ball, number 2. Once again, 20, 21, 27, 32, 44. Star Ball 3, All-Star Bonus Ball, number 2 in the Lotto America game, and that was played yesterday. Then we back up to Friday night, the Gopher 5 drawing. The numbers there were 1, 8, 15, 29, and 45. 1, 8, 15, 29, and 45 in the Gopher 5 drawing played on Friday night. Mega Millions drawing on Friday night. The numbers there were 6, 26, 34, 59, 61, and the Mega Ball number 24. Looks like no one was able to match all of those numbers. The next jackpot for Tuesday night, projecting $177 million to be in that jackpot for Tuesday night's upcoming Mega Millions drawing. So again, a look at Friday night's numbers in the Mega Millions drawing. They were 6, 26, 34, 59, 61, the Mega Ball 24. A look at your Mega Millions drawing from Friday night's Mega Millions game. And the Powerball drawing played last night. The numbers chosen there were 15, 40, 47, 53, 59, Powerball 9, Power Play Multiplier number 2. Looks like no one matched all of those numbers. The next jackpot for tomorrow night, Monday night's upcoming Powerball drawing, and they are projecting $175 million to be in that Powerball jackpot for tomorrow night's drawing. So again, a look at last night, Saturday night's numbers chosen in the Powerball drawing. Again, they were 15, 40, 47, 53, 59, Powerball 9, Power Play Multiplier number 2. That is a look at your Powerball and lottery numbers for you. 12 minutes now past the hour of 6. Temperature reading 67 degrees here in central Minnesota. Sports news on the way next, and we do have a Sports Minute this morning. 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
9: A controversial finish in Ann Arbor. Western Michigan thought they had an upset at number 15 Michigan, but the Wolverines, with a second on the clock, went on a Hail Mary.

0: The Diamondbacks win in Houston 4-3-10. Gabriel Moreno, the go-ahead single in the 10th inning. Akimoto, the go-ahead single in the 7th as the Jays beat the Royals 4-3. Red Sox 5 and the Orioles nothing. Sonny Gray picks up his 17th win in Baltimore. That's sports. I'm Trey Bender.
1: Trey Bender with our Sports Minute here on KASM. In other sports news, the Twins come away with a victory yesterday as they pick up a game on the White Sox and also the Guardians. Guardians losing yesterday, so the Twins defeating the White Sox yesterday. Last night, 6-4 in Chicago. And Taj Bradley with a nice game there. Gave up 3 runs in the first inning. Didn't look good for the Twins again. I thought, boy, here they go. But the Twins picking up 2 runs in the 4th inning. Ryan Jeffers with another 3-run home run in the 5th inning. And then they scored another run late, 7th inning. And the White Sox had picked up 1 in the 5th inning, making that final score 6-4. Bradley getting the win for the Twins. And the Twins will be in action once again today in Chicago. And it looks like first pitch today. Let me find that. Twins and the White Sox today. It's a late start there in Chicago. 5:20 this afternoon, first pitch. Twins and the White Sox. And it looks like Bailey Ober gets the ball for the Twins. The White Sox have not announced their starting pitcher as of yet, to be determined. So, hoping the Twins can pull that one out today. And pick up another game as they picked up a game also on Cleveland. And Cleveland actually falling out of the wild card spot right now. They're actually tied with the Blue Jays. Guardians losing yesterday to Detroit 6-0. They swept the Tigers on Friday, taking 2 games. But losing yesterday, and they will be once again hosting Detroit today. And taking a look at those standings, the wild card standings. And the Twins right now, let's see where they are. All right. So, New York, the Yankees, they have a 9.5-game lead for the first wild card spot. Then comes Boston. They have a 6-game lead. Then would be Toronto, and they have the same identical record as Cleveland, 72-71. But I believe Toronto holds the tiebreaker with Cleveland. And then Texas, 2 games back in the wild card race. Baltimore, 3 games back, and the Twins currently at 3.5 games back. And if we look at their current standings in the Central Division, Twins currently trail the White Sox by 6 games, but they only Cleveland is 2.5 games back, Twins 6 games back. So the Twins only 3.5 games back of Cleveland with about 20 games left to play. So it's doable, but again, Twins need to win almost every game to have a chance. Right now, they give a percentage of making the playoffs. The White Sox have an 82.3% chance. Cleveland, 47.3% chance. Twins currently at 6% making the playoffs. So, doesn't look good, but they just need to keep winning. It's amazing if they could run off 5-6 games in a row, they would up that percentage immensely. Alrighty. Of course, NFL opens up this week with football. I believe the first game is on Wednesday night. There's a game Thursday night. And then, of course, games on Sunday and Monday night football. So, that is all coming up. The Vikings will be playing Green Bay, and that will be coming your way a week from today. Alrighty. Taking a look at St. John's football. They opened up the season yesterday. And let's find that. See once what they came away with a win yesterday. And I need to find that.

They defeated Wisconsin Lacrosse in that final score, 24-21, as the Johnnies held on to defeat Wisconsin Lacrosse at Collegeville, 24-21. So congratulations to Gary Fosching and the Johnnies. Off to another great start for this young season in the MIAC. And let's check out the Gophers. And, that's basketball. We don't want that. All righty. Just looking here. Ah, it looks like... I don't see that the Gophers played yet, and I think they did. We got to search that a little closer. We'll come back with that in our 7 o'clock news sportscast. I'll have to check that out. And then there's this State Amateur League Baseball Tournament going on. And I can tell you a little bit about Class B and Class C. So, in a game you heard here yesterday, St. Martin loses. They're done. Their season came crashing down yesterday as they lose to Delano. A game you heard here with Randy and Kirby. 5-1, that final score. That game played in Jordan. And, St. Martin just couldn't get that key hit. They had runners on in the middle innings there and just couldn't bring those runners home. And they wind up losing 5-1. So Delano will face Plato. Plato defeating the Cold Spring Springers yesterday in Jordan. Final score there, 6-0. So that sets up Plato and Delano, 11 a.m. this morning in Shakopee. And that winner will face the winner of Jordan and Watertown, as Jordan defeated Sobieski yesterday 3-1. And Watertown, they defeated Raymond 8-2. So the winner of Jordan and Watertown will face the winner of Delano and Plato, and that championship game will be at 1 p.m. tomorrow in Shakopee. That's Class B for you. Then we move to Class C. Find that sheet. There we go. All right. And so yesterday it was Fairmont defeating Richmond. Actually, that was on Friday night in Chaska, 7:30 Friday night. Fairmont defeated Richmond 9-1. And so Richmond's season done. And then it was Starbuck defeating Luxembourg. And that was in 11 innings. 6-5. So Luxembourg's season came to an end. So yesterday it was Fairmont facing off against Starbuck, and in 7 innings, Fairmont defeated Starbuck 10-0. 7-inning rule there. So Fairmont moves into the championship game, or the semifinals. And in the other bracket, yesterday it was Hanska. And this was actually on Friday night. Hanska defeated Wyndham 5-3. And it was El Rosa defeating Glencoe 3-2 Friday night. And that set up the game yesterday between Hanska and El Rosa. El Rosa wins that one yesterday afternoon 6-2 in a game you heard here on Chasm. And so El Rosa will play today at 6 p.m. And that will be El Rosa and Fairmont for the championship, 6 p.m. tonight. And I haven't heard yet if we are carrying that game or not, but 6 p.m. tonight, and that game will be in New Prague, Fairmont and El Rosa. All right, and I don't have the updated bracket on Class A, but I'll look that up, and I'll have that for you in 7 o'clock.

0: a sports newscast too. So there you go. That is a look at sports news. And that takes us now to 23 minutes past the hour of 6. Temperature reading, 67 degrees here in central Minnesota. And we'll come back with music for a Sunday morning. That's coming your way after this.
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0: And a pleasant good Sunday morning to you. Cy Funenstein with you on this early Sunday morning, getting our music for a Sunday morning underway. It is the Leuven Brothers with one call, Lord, I'm Coming Home.

0: Music for you there on this Sunday morning. That's the Leuven Brothers. God bless her because she's my mother. Takes us to 29 minutes now past the hour of 6 o'clock, actually coming up on 6:30 here on KASM. And 6:30 on a Sunday morning, well, that always means it's time to check in with our farm director, Joel Gill, and his weekend farm commentary.
1: 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I am farm director Joel Gill. Let's recap the hay auction. 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Large square bales of prime dairy hay at 180 to 275 per ton. Round bales at 160 to 235 per ton. Class 1 hay, large squares at 120 to 160 per ton. Round bales at 110 to 150 per ton. Mixed grass hay, large squares at 135 to 180 per ton, round bales at $50 up to 120 per ton. Had some straw, large square bales of straw were $45 to $50 per bale, round bales of straw at $45 to $50 per bale. Once again, 37 total loads. Over at the Legacy Hay Auction office and auction site in Sauk Center from their Thursday, September 3rd, hay auction. That is your farm commentary here on KASM Radio. For KASM Radio, I am Farm Director Joel Gill. Have yourself a wonderful weekend.
0: Thank you, Joel. Joel Gill there with our weekend farm commentary. Yes, Joel always doing such a great job here at the KASM place and fun to listen to. Catch him early mornings here on KASM. Does the early morning show most of the time when he's not out of town and does a great job. Of course, he manages all the traffic, keeps the log going, and, keeps us all working here. So does a great job. Joel Gill, our weekend farm commentary. 28 minutes before the hour of 7 o'clock, temperature reading of 67 degrees here in central Minnesota. More music on the way after this.
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0: And a pleasant good Sunday morning to you. 28 minutes before the hour of 7 o'clock, 67, our temperature here in Albany. And more music on the way with the Leuven Brothers, one called Make Him a Soldier.

Calvary that I might have eternal life. And since that day long ago, when with tender mercy you saved my soul, I've never called on your name except when I was

0: Music for you on this Sunday morning. That's the Leuven Brothers. Now, Lord, what can I do for you? Takes us to 15 minutes now before the hour 7, 67, our current temperature here in Albany, as we check weather for you at 15 before the hour.
1: Chasm weather.
2: Cloudy skies expected with fog in spots early today with daytime highs approaching 81. Winds out of the southeast, 8 to 15 miles per hour. Mainly cloudy skies expected tonight, lows level off around 64. Mainly cloudy skies expected tomorrow, chance of rain showers, high of 79. Cloudy skies Tuesday with daytime highs approaching 82. 75 Wednesday. From the Weatherology Radio Network, I'm Staff Meteorologist Jennifer Wojcicki on AM 1150 KASM.
0: Thank you, Jennifer. And currently here in Albany, we have a temperature reading at 67 degrees. That's what it was when I got here at 4:30. We haven't moved one bit so far. And winds right now, they are out of the southeast. Now they're up to 9 miles per hour. The dew point, that is still at 62 degrees. Humidity reading 91%. Pressure holding steady at 30.06 inches. Visibility good for about 10 miles as we have clear skies. Few clouds out there, but for the most part, clear skies and sunshine coming up here in central Minnesota. Sun came up just a little bit ago. 6:46 was our sunrise, and the sun will set later today at 7:47. Normal high for a day like this, 75 above. Normal low, 53 above. Warmest we've ever been on this day in history. We've seen 95 degrees for an all-time high back in the year 1945. Coldest temp on record, 37 degrees. That was in 1956. Nothing in the way of precipitation in the past 24 hours. Yesterday's high was 82. This morning's low right where we are at, 67 degrees currently here in Albany. There you go. That is look at weather at 15 before the hour. As we get back to more music for a Sunday morning after

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5: 13 minutes now before the hour of 7 o'clock, 67, our temperature here in Albany. More music on the way with the Leuven Brothers. This one, Oh, Why Not Tonight. Why Not Tonight? The Leuven Brothers.

Our Lord in pity lingers still, and wilt thou thus his love requite? Renounce at once thy stubborn will, be saved, oh, tonight. Our blessed Lord refuses none who would to him their souls unite. Believe, obey, the work is done. Be saved, oh, tonight.

Our Heavenly Father, I know I'm not worthy of anything Thy great love can bestow upon me. The way I have led my life by doing Satan's foul deeds, I know I don't have a right to ask for anything at all. But Jesus, I am truly pleading for a chance that only Thy great love and mercy can give. Save this sinner, Lord, and I'll promise you'll never regret it.

0: Music on this Sunday morning by the Leuven Brothers, Thank God for My Christian Home. Takes us to news time at 7 o'clock, 7 o'clock straight up. Temperature reading at 67 degrees here in central Minnesota. News headlines after this.
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0: NBC News Radio, I'm Jennifer Kuiper. This weekend is reportedly shaping up to be one of the busiest Labor Day weekends on record. TSA says it expects to screen over 17 million passengers by Wednesday. Gas prices, meantime, are the highest on record for this time of year. AAA says today's national average is $4.14 a gallon for regular unleaded. This may not be the best weekend to head to the beach in Southern California.
1: Hurricane Maria is churning in the waters southwest of Baja California and moving away, but it's still expected to send large waves to our coastline and create dangerous surf and rip currents. A high surf and coastal flood advisory are in effect until 11 o'clock Tuesday night. Forecasters are predicting a moderate risk of coastal flooding in Long Beach's Alamitos Peninsula, Malibu, and possibly other areas. I'm Tammy Trujillo.
0: Hawaii is on alert as Hurricane Lowell, south of the islands, is expected to turn north today and start heading their way. I'm Jennifer Kuiper, NBC News Radio.
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4: Cloudy skies expected with fog and spots early today with daytime highs approaching 81. Winds out of the southeast, 8 to 15 miles per hour. Mainly cloudy skies expected tonight, lows level off around 64. Mainly cloudy skies expected tomorrow, chance of rain showers, high of 79. Cloudy skies Tuesday with daytime highs approaching 82. 75 Wednesday. From the Weatherology Radio Network, I'm Staff Meteorologist Jennifer Wojcicki on AM 1150 KASM.
5: Thank you, Jennifer. And currently here in Albany, we have a temperature reading 67. Make that 68 degrees. It jumped up to 68 right at 7 o'clock. So 68 makes 67 our morning low, our overnight low. So 68 currently here in Albany. Winds out of the southeast, 10 miles per hour. The dew point, that's up a degree, 63 degrees right now. Humidity reading 92%. Pressure holding steady at 30.06 inches. Visibility good for about 10 miles. We have clear skies, a few clouds out there, but for the most part, clear skies and sunshine here in central Minnesota. Sun came up this morning at 6:46. The sun will set later today, 7:47. Normal high for a day like this is 75 degrees, and the normal low is 63 degrees. Warmest we've ever been on this day in history. We got up to 95 degrees back in the year 1945. Coldest temp on record, 37 degrees. That happened in 1956. Nothing in the way of precipitation in the past 24 hours. Yesterday's high, 82. This morning's low, 67. Currently, 68 degrees, our current temperature here in Albany. On our way today to a high temp expected, 81 degrees. Overcast skies and southeast winds, 8 to 15 miles per hour. Tonight, an overnight low of 64 under overcast skies, southeast winds 8 to 15 miles per hour. The rest of the week, Monday, tomorrow, look for cloudy with a chance for a scattered storm late. A daytime high of 79, southeast winds 10 to 15 miles per hour. Could see about 14 one-hundredths of an inch of precipitation tomorrow on your Labor Day Monday. Tomorrow night, we drop down to 66 under cloudy skies with scattered thunderstorms likely. Winds will be from the south at 15 to 20 miles per hour. Precipitation amounts for tomorrow predicted to be about 20 one-hundredths of an inch for tomorrow night. Tuesday should see a high of 82. Overcast skies, a chance for scattered storms early. Winds from the south, 10 to 15 miles per hour. Tuesday night down to 60 under mainly clear skies with west winds at 8 to 15 miles per hour. Wednesday should be mainly sunny with daytime highs right around 75. Winds from the west, 10 to 20 miles per hour. Should be a pretty nice day on Wednesday. Little reprieve from all of this heat. Then Wednesday night, we drop down to 51 under mainly clear skies. Winds from the northwest at 5 to 10 miles per hour. Thursday, looking for a high temp of 77 under mainly sunny skies. West winds at 5 miles per hour. Thursday night, down to 55, mainly clear skies. Winds from the south, about 5 miles per hour. Friday, we're looking for a mix of clouds and sun, a high temp of 78, south winds 8 to 15 miles per hour. Friday night, 55, mainly clear skies, and southwest winds 5 to 10 miles per hour. All the way out to the weekend, Saturday, this coming weekend, yes, highs expected around 75, under partly cloudy skies, slight chance for a scattered rain shower, winds from the north 8 to 15 miles per hour. So there you go. That is a look at weather for the entire week ahead. And, yeah, get through tomorrow and actually today and no mention of 80s anymore. So, yeah, I myself, I'd be done with the 80s and 90s, you bet. We have had a lot of heat this summer, and I'd be looking for the cooler temperatures. We're ready for fall and definitely some rain activity because the only place the grass is green is where the sprinklers hit. Otherwise, the ditch and the backyard is timber brown. Yes, crackly brown. So, yeah, looking for some precipitation to moisten things up, turn things green again. So there you go. That is a look at news and weather. Coming up on 8 minutes now past the hour, 7 o'clock, 68, our temperature. We'll be back after this with a look at lottery numbers and sports news coming your way next here on CHASM.
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5: 9 minutes now past the hour of 7. Temperature reading at 68 degrees here in central Minnesota. Checking those lottery numbers for you, the numbers in the various games from yesterday and Friday. Pick three numbers yesterday. They were 7, 2, and 5. 7, 2, and 5 in the pick three played yesterday. North 5 game from yesterday, the numbers there were 10, 13, 17, 19, and 26. 10, 13, 17, 19, and 26 in the North 5 game played yesterday. Lotto America game from yesterday. The numbers there were 20, 21, 27, 32, 44, and the Star Ball 3 and the All-Star Bonus Ball number 2. 20, 21, 27, 32, 44, Star Ball 3, All-Star Bonus Ball number 2. In the Lotto America game, those numbers chosen yesterday. Friday night was the Gopher 5 drawing. The numbers there were 1, 8, 15, 29, and 45. 1, 8, 15, 29, and 45 in the Gopher 5 drawing played on Friday night. Also on Friday night, the Mega Millions drawing. Those numbers 6, 26, 34, 59, 61. Mega Ball 24. Looks like no one matched all of those numbers. The next jackpot for Tuesday night, they're estimating $177 million to be in that jackpot for Tuesday night's Mega Millions drawing. So again, a look at Friday night's numbers chosen in the Mega Millions drawing. They were 6, 26, 34, 59, 61. The Mega Ball, number 24. A look at your Mega Millions drawing from Friday night's Mega Millions game. And the Powerball drawing played last night. The numbers chosen there were 15, 40, 47, 53, 59. Powerball 9, Power Play Multiplier, number 2. Looks like no one matched all of those numbers. The next jackpot for tomorrow night, Monday night's upcoming Powerball drawing, they're estimating $175 million to be in that jackpot tomorrow night for the Powerball drawing. So again, a look at last night, Saturday night's numbers in that Powerball drawing. They were 15, 40, 47, 53, 59, Powerball number 9, and Power Play Multiplier number 2. That is a look at your Powerball and lottery numbers for you. Takes us now to 12 minutes past the hour of 7. Temperature reading, 68 degrees here in central Minnesota. 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
6: A controversial finish in Ann Arbor. Western Michigan thought they had an upset at number 15 Michigan, but the Wolverines with a second on the clock win on a Hail Mary, 13-12. Number one Ohio State hammers Ball State 56-3. Second-ranked Oregon holds off Boise State 34-27. Number three Georgia hammers Tennessee State 63-3. At the ballparks, the Dodgers over the Nationals 6-5. Shohei Ohtani held out for a third straight game with left knee and right biceps discomfort. A's topped the Mariners 6-2.

News, the Twins got a much-needed victory. Yeah, it's almost must-win time for the Twins with that few games left, about 20 games left in the season, and the Twins currently at 7 games out of first place there behind the White Sox. Well, they won. They defeated the White Sox last night. Taj Bradley picking up the win and gave up 3 runs in the first inning. Didn't look good for the Twins, but they came back, and they wind up winning 6-4. Bradley getting the win there, and the Twins will be in action once again today in Chicago. Late game today, late start, 5:20 first pitch. Bailey Ober gets the ball for the Twins. White Sox have not announced their starting pitcher yet. Twins currently at, 7 games back of the White Sox for first place. And have to take a quick look at that. Yes, the Twins are 6 games back right now. 6 games back of the White Sox for first place. Cleveland 2.5 games out. So the Twins are 3.5 behind Cleveland. Cleveland currently tied with Toronto for that final wild card spot. So it's still doable, but really have to win almost every game the Twins do to get above those teams. Twins currently at 68-74 on the season, so not even playing .500 ball. The last spot there, Cleveland and Toronto both tied at a record of 72-71 on the season. All righty. Well, football season is here. The NFL gets underway this week, Wednesday night with a game, Thursday night a game, Sunday games, and, of course, Monday night football. So the Vikings will be playing on Sunday. Late game, 3:25 start, I believe, in Green Bay. Are in U.S. Bank Stadium, the Packers coming to Minnesota. So we'll see what kind of team the Vikings are going to form this year with Kyler Murray, the starting quarterback. Taking a look at some college football from this week, and it was the Golden Gophers with a victory on, I believe that was... Thursday night, and I keep getting the wrong site here. I keep getting the basketball site. So let's go to Minnesota Golden Gophers football. Let's see once here. What can we do? I believe they beat the team they played 59-7. I want to say it was the final score there. And it's just coming up right now. Yeah, they beat Eastern Illinois on Thursday night. And again, the Gophers winning 59-7. So I'm not sure. Eastern Illinois is one of the smaller college teams and maybe almost a glorified high school team. Gophers usually play that light preseason schedule, and then during the regular season they play Big Ten teams, and not so much then usually. So, at any rate, the Gophers winning, so they're 1-0 on the season. And let's see. Next up for the Gophers this coming Saturday, looks like they play a conference game already, Michigan State. MS State, it says. No, I don't think that is Michigan State. That's something else. But 2:30 kickoff from Minnesota, a home game, Golden Gophers from TCF Bank Stadium. 2:30 start. All righty. Other sports news. The Johnnies were in action yesterday, home to Clemens Stadium, and the headlines say, Heron's big catch helps number 11 St. John's University hold off number 10 UW Lacrosse in season opener. So, yeah, that final score there. Let's find that. And... it's not giving me a score. Well, let's go back.

0: There we go. Final score, 24-21. The Johnnies defeat UW Lacrosse out at Clements Stadium. So, again, congratulations to Gary Fosching and the St. John's Johnnies getting off to a 1-0 start. Good going there. Next up for the Johnnies, they have a week off. September 19th, their next action, and they will be home hosting Hamelin. 1 p.m. kickoff there from Collegeville. Alrighty. And, of course, lots of Amateur League baseball. The state tournaments are going on. Randy texting me scores from the weekend. So, games yesterday. Scores from yesterday. Delano defeats St. Martin in a game you heard here on Chasm. St. Martin's season comes to an end. Delano defeats St. Martin 5-1. And it was Plato defeating the Cold Spring Springers yesterday, 6-0. So the Springers are done for the year. El Rosa, though, they won last night. They defeated Hanska 6-2. And Sartell, the Muskies, they defeated St. Patrick Irish 2-1. And then Sartell defeated Minnetonka 6-0. Fairmont over Starbuck 10-0. Jordan defeats Sobieski 3-1. Watertown over Raymond 8-2. So games coming up today in Class B semifinals. It'll be Delano versus Plato at 11 a.m. and Jordan versus Watertown at 2 p.m. Championship game set for 1 o'clock tomorrow. Finals today in Class A. Sartell Muskies will take on Coon Rapids 3 p.m. from Shakopee for the Class A championship. And in Class C, El Rosa versus Fairmont at 6 p.m. From New Prague. And that's tonight. And that game can be heard here on KASM. Randy Rothstein will be doing the play-by-play. Kurt Hemmish with the color commentary. So there you go. That is what's happening in the state Amateur League Baseball Tournament. And those sites are Shakopee and New Prague in Jordan. It's been a fun one. You bet. A lot of local teams have been in that. And, of course, Richmond was eliminated on Friday night. But they were in there quite a ways. Luxembourg, I believe, got eliminated on Friday night. And so El Rosa, the lone team. Well, not the lone team, but in our area here, the teams we cover is the lone team left. Sartell still going. And so we wish all of those teams well as they try to get the respective championships in their classes. 22 minutes now past the hour 7. Temperature reading of 68 degrees here in central Minnesota. We're back with our funeral announcements coming your way after these messages.
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2: 24 minutes now past the hour of 7 o'clock. Temperature reading at 68 degrees here in central Minnesota. It's time now for our funeral announcements as they come to us through the courtesy of the Daniel Funeral Homes and Cremation of St. Cloud, Clearwater, St. Joe Sartell, Daniel and Benson Funeral Homes of St. Cloud, the Daniel Anderson Funeral Home of Painesville, the Miller Carlin Funeral Homes of St. Cloud, Albany, Holding Ford, and Upsala, Albany Floral Shop and Gifts right here in Albany, the Pat and Shad Funeral and Cremation Services of Sox Center, Melrose, Freeport, and Gray Eagle, Shelley Funeral Homes of Little Falls, Piers, Swanville, and Onamia, Cold Spring Floral and Gifts right there in Cold Spring, all teaming up to bring us our funeral announcements at this time. Funeral services for Beatrice F. Hines, age 97 of Little Falls, a Mass of Christian burial will be held on Wednesday, September 9th at 10:30. And that's at the Holy Family Catholic Church in Belle Prairie. Friends may call on Tuesday from 4 until 7 at the Lemire Funeral Home in Little Falls, and then visitation on Wednesday morning from 9:30 until 10:30, and that's at the Holy Family Catholic Church in Belle Prairie. Burial will take place at the Minnesota State Veterans Cemetery north of Little Falls. The Lemire Funeral Home is in charge of the arrangements. That is for Beatrice F. Hines, age 97, honored veteran of Little Falls. Funeral services for Dennis N. Schmidt, age 88 of St. Cloud. A Mass of Christian burial will be on Wednesday morning at 11 at the Holy Spirit Catholic Church in St. Cloud. Friends may call from 9 until the time of the service on Wednesday morning, luncheon to follow the service. And Dennis will be laid to rest privately at the Minnesota State Veterans Cemetery near Little Falls at a later date. The Daniel Funeral Home is in charge of the arrangements. That is for Dennis N. Schmidt, age 88, honored veteran of St. Cloud. Funeral services for John Winters, age 75 of West Union. A Mass of Christian burial will take place on Wednesday morning at 11 at the St. Alexis Catholic Church in West Union. Friends may call from 4 until 8 on Tuesday and from 10 until 10:45 on Wednesday morning, all at the St. Alexis Catholic Church in West Union. Parish prayers will be at 4 o'clock, followed by the St. Joseph Society praying at 6 p.m. Tuesday evening at the St. Alexis Catholic Church in West Union. Arrangements with the Pat and Shad Funeral and Cremation Service of Sox Center. That is for John Winters, age 75, of West Union. Funeral services for Carol Schneider, age 70, of Sox Center. A Mass of Christian burial will be on Thursday morning at 11 at the St. Paul's Catholic Church in Sox Center. Friends may call from 4 until 7 on Wednesday at the Pat and Shad Funeral Home in Sox Center, and then the visitation on Thursday morning from 10 until 10:45 at the St. Paul's Catholic Church in Sox Center. Parish prayers will be at 4 o'clock Wednesday afternoon at the Pat and Shad Funeral Home in Sox Center. That is for Carol Schneider, age 70, of Sox Center. Funeral services for Diane Schuttler, age 76, of St. Cloud. Those services will be held on Friday, September 11th, at the Love of Christ Lutheran Church in St. Cloud. Visitation from 11 until 12 noon, the memorial service at 12 noon, and that'll be followed by a light lunch. Interment will be at Camp Ripley, Little Falls, at 3 p.m. All are welcome. The Williams-Dingman Family Funeral Home of St. Cloud is in charge of the arrangements, once again for Diane Schuttler, age 76, honored veteran of St. Cloud. Funeral services for Deborah Deb Lynn Coltis, age 70, of St. Augusta, Minnesota. And those services will be held at 11 o'clock on Friday morning at the Riverside Evangelical Church in Sartell. Friends may call from 9:30 until the time of the service at 11 on Friday morning at the Riverside Evangelical Church in Sartell. And the Daniel Funeral Home in charge of the arrangements. That is for Deborah L. Coltis, age 70, of St. Augusta. Funeral services for Daniel Joseph Riller, age 57, of Minneapolis and formerly of Little Falls. Celebration of Life will be held on Friday, September 11th, from 4 until 7 at the Emblem Brenny Funeral Service in Little Falls. And that is, again, for Daniel Joseph Reller, age 57, of Minneapolis and formerly of Little Falls. Funeral services for Lawrence Lonnie Iverson, age 83, of Osakis. Memorial service will take place on Saturday morning at 11 at the Salem Lutheran Church in Osakis. Friends may call on Friday from 6 until 8 at the Salem Lutheran Church in Osakis, and then visitation continues on Saturday morning, 1 hour prior to the services, also at the Salem Lutheran Church in Osakis. The Eaton Funeral Home of Browerville, in charge of those arrangements, that is for Lawrence Lonnie Iverson, age 83, of Osakis. Funeral services for Ann L. Annie Abrams Holt, age 81, of St. Cloud. Celebration of Life service will take place at the Miller Carlin Funeral Home in St. Cloud on Saturday, September 12th from 1 until 4, which includes a buffet lunch. And the Miller Carlin Funeral Home of St. Cloud in charge of those arrangements, that is for Ann L. Annie Abrams Holt, age 81, of St. Cloud. Funeral services for Roger Urban Bush, age 88, of St. Joseph. A memorial service is being held privately with family. Burial will be at the Minnesota State Veterans Cemetery in Little Falls. And the Daniel Funeral Home in charge of those arrangements, that is for Roger Urban Bush, age 88, honored veteran of St. Joseph. And that is a look at our funeral announcements for the 7 o'clock hour, 29 minutes now before the hour of 8 o'clock. Temperature reading is 69 degrees now here in central Minnesota. Our funeral announcements coming to us once again through the courtesy of the Cold Spring Floral and Gifts right there in Cold Spring. Shelley Funeral Homes of Little Falls, Piers, Swanville, and Onamia. The Pat and Chad Funeral and Cremation Services of Sauk Center, Melrose, Freeport, and Gray Eagle. 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The Miller Carlin Funeral Homes of St. Cloud, Albany, Holding Fort, and Upsala. The Daniel Funeral Homes and Cremation of St. Cloud, Clearwater, St. Joe, Sartell. Daniel and Benson Funeral Homes of St. Cloud. 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

0: Our theme for music for a Sunday morning, that is Jeff Brooks with a Minnesota Morning here on KASM. 23 minutes before the hour of 8 o'clock, temperature reading of 69 degrees here in central Minnesota. Looks like clouding up on the great outdoors, just like they forecast that we should have overcast skies today. Sun was all pretty nice earlier, but now overcast skies here at the studios in Albany. As we check weather for you here on Chasm, bottom of the hour weather.
1: Chasm weather.
2: Cloudy skies expected with fog and spots early today with daytime highs approaching 81. Winds out of the southeast, 8 to 15 miles per hour. Mainly cloudy skies expected tonight, lows level off around 64. Mainly cloudy skies expected tomorrow, chance of rain showers, high of 79. Cloudy skies Tuesday with daytime highs approaching 82. 75 Wednesday. From the Weatherology Radio Network, I'm staff meteorologist Jennifer Wojcicki on AM 1150 KASM.
0: Thank you, Jennifer. And currently here in Albany, we have a temperature reading of 69 degrees. And right now, those winds are coming to us out of the southeast at about 10 miles per hour. The dew point, 63 degrees. Humidity reading, 92%. Pressure holding steady at 30.06 inches. Visibility good for about 10 miles. We have overcast skies with a few sun peaks once in a while. But overcast here in central Minnesota. Sunrise happening this morning at 6:46. Sun will set later today at 7:47. Normal high for a day like this, 75 above. Normal low, 53 above. Warmest we've ever been on this day in history. We got up to 95 degrees back in the year 1945. Coldest temp on record was 37 degrees, and that was in 1956. Nothing in the way of precipitation the past 24 hours. Yesterday's high, 82. This morning's low, 67. And currently, we are at 69 degrees. And that takes us now to 21 minutes before the hour of 8 o'clock. Of course, coming up at 8 o'clock, our Music and Memories program with Linda Sue, the Grief Specialist, over at Pat and Shawn. In the meantime, we'll get back to more music for a Sunday morning, coming your way after these messages.
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0: 19 minutes before the hour of 8 o'clock, temperature reading at 69 degrees here in central Minnesota. Music on this Sunday morning continues. It's Mel Tillis with One Called Church in the Wildwood.

Did you go first, and I remain to walk the road alone? I live in memory's garden, dear, with happy days we've known. In spring, I'll watch for roses red when fades the lilac blue. In early fall, when brown leaves fall, I'll catch a glimpse of you. Should you go first and I remain to finish with a scroll, no lengthening shadow shall creep in to make this life seem droll. We've known so much happiness, yes, we've had our cup of joy, and memory is one gift of God that death cannot destroy. Should you go first and I remain, one thing I'd have you do: walk slowly down that long, long path, for soon I'll follow you. I want to know each step you take that I may walk the same, for someday down that lonely road you'll hear me call your name.

0: Music for you there by Mr. Mel Tillis, one called How Great Thou Art. Takes us to 2 minutes before the hour of 8 o'clock. Temperature reading is 70 degrees here in central Minnesota. Music and memories on the way after these messages.
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0: Thank you, Kirby. Kirby Hemish there with our station ID. Kirby always doing just a fantastic job here at the Chasm Place. And, yeah, fun to listen to. Great with the sports coverage yesterday on the radio. Kurt and Kirby and his dad, Kurt, doing the play-by-play. Just couldn't quite get, actually, that was Kirby and Randy yesterday with St. Martin Baseball. Just couldn't quite get them over the hump there. Okay. Well, 8 o'clock on a Sunday morning, that always means it's time for our Music and Memories program with Linda Sue, the Grease Specialist, over at Pat and Shod. And again, we say good morning, Linda.
5: Good morning, and welcome to Music and Memories. This is Linda Sue, and I'm the Grief Specialist at Pat and Shod Funeral Home. It is my pleasure to bring you this week's program on Chasm. This program is our way of reaching out to help families deal with those difficult days surrounding the death anniversary of a loved one. Happy Labor Day blessings to you all. Labor Day is a recognition of all those who have labored, worked 40-hour days, nights, to help make life easier for the rest of us. With this week ahead, we also want to honor and remember our loved ones who've gone before us, paving our way to heaven. They, too, spent their lives working hard, and their legacy needs to be told. This is a good time to celebrate their legacy by getting together with family and friends to share the stories, the laughter, and the tears. This program is dedicated to the memory of Victor Trout, who died August 30th, 2015. Alan Van Drail, who died September 4th, 2014. Kenneth Rolick, who died September 5th, 1997. Matthew Casper, who died September 6th, 2025. Jeffrey Jeff Westerbeck, who died September 6, 2025. Herman Petermeyer, who died September 6, 2015. Alois Arsenal, who died September 6, 2007. Carola Schreifels, who died September 6, 2002. Ludovica Vika Stilling, who died September 6th of 2000. Jacob Jungles, who died September 6th, 1952. David Rocky Walls, who died September 7th, 2025. James Jim Wolbeck, who died September 7th, 2025. Rita Stahlberger, who died September 7th, 2002. Bernadette Roski, who died September 7th of 2000. Mildred Millie Pullman, who died September 8th, 2024. Marvin Thielke, who died September 8th, 2018. Louise Holthaus, who died September 8, 1995. Elvis Ludwig, who died September 8, 1990. Ted Bremer, who died September 9, 2022. Julian A. Johnson, who died September 9, 2003. Ed Hillman, who died September 9, 2018. Rita Block Huberty, who died September 10, 2018. Roman Vornbrock, who died September 10, 2004. Florence Zebzalka, who died September 10, 1958. Harvey Bukowski, who died September 11, 2025. Donald Don Lambrick, who died September 11, 2025. Bonnie Dieters, who died September 11, 2008. Sister Aiden O.S.B., who died September 11, 2007. Fran Sauer, who died September 12, 2011. Margaret Clem, who died September 12, 2007. Gary Russling, who died September 12, 2007. Roman Zwock, who died September 12, 1990. Anthony Tony Ostendorf, who died September 12, 1990.
0: And we also remember the Reverend Monsignor Daniel Tolfin, who died on September 8th of 2013, and Mike Lodemeyer, who died on September 8th of 2016.

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I live in memory's garden, dear, with happy days we've known. In spring I'll watch for roses red and shades of lilac blue.

And I remain to finish with the scroll. No lengthening shadow shall creep in to make this life seem droll. We've known so much of happiness. Yes, we've had our cup of joy. And memory is one gift of God that death cannot destroy. Should you go first and I remain, there's one thing I'd have you do. Walk slowly down that long road, for soon I'll follow you.

Today's program is dedicated to the memory of Victor Trout, who died August 30th, 2015. Alan Van Drail, who died September 4th, 2014. Kenneth Rolick, who died September 5th, 1997. Matthew Casper, who

0: died September 6, 2025. Jeffrey Jeff Westerbeck, who died September 6, 2025. Herman Peter Meyer, who died September 6, 2015. Alois Arsenault, who died September 6, 2007. Carola Schreifels, who died September 6, 2002. Ludovica Vika Stilling, who died September 6 of 2000. Jacob Jungles, who died September 6, 1952. David Rocky Walls, who died September 7th, 2025. James Jim Wolbeck, who died September 7th, 2025. Rita Stahlberger, who died September 7th of 2002. Bernadette Roski, who died September 7th of 2000. Mildred Millie Pullman, who died September 8th, 2024. Marvin Thielke, who died September 8th, 2018. Louise Holthaus, who died September 8th, 1995. Elvis Ludwig, who died September 8th, 1990. Ted Brummer, who died September 9th, 2002. Julian A. Johnson, who died September 9th, 2003. Ed Hellman, who died September 9th, 2018. Rita Block Huberty, who died September 10th, 2018. Roman Vornbrock, who died September 10th, 2004. Florence Zebzolka, who died September 10th, 1958. Harvey Bukowski, who died September 11th, 2025. Donald Don Lambrick, who died September 11th, 2025. Bonnie Dieters, who died September 11th, 2008. Sister Aiden OSB, who died September 11th, 2007. Fran Sauer, who died September 12th, 2011. Margaret Clem, who died September 12th, 2007. Gary Russling, who died September 12, 2007. Roman Zwock, who died September 12, 1990. Anthony Tony Ostendorf, who died September 12, 1990. We encourage you as family and friends to show that you care by remembering these families this week with a phone call, a card, or a visit. If you have someone you'd like us to remember, you are always welcome to give us a call or send us the name to our Melrose or Sock Center locations. 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Just below them is a link to join our obituary email list. This has been Linda Sue for Pat and Shod Funeral and Cremation Services, honoring life's memories. Thank you for listening. And Lord, this Labor Day, pour out again your blessings and strength on all who work to make it possible for others to have a better life. God bless.
1: As we also remember the Reverend Monsignor Daniel Telfin, who died on September 8th of 2013, and Mike Lodemeyer, who died on September 8th of 2016. And a big thank you once again to Linda Sue, another wonderful and respectful program here on KASM. And again, it goes by so quickly. We call it the fastest half hour in radio. And again, you'll hear it about the same time next Sunday morning, 8 until 8:30. And again, a number of names that I knew that I heard go by and wasn't able to print a script today. They did not refresh the website, so I did not get a script to follow. I did hear Bernadette Roski. I believe she died back in the year 2000, about this time of the year. And she was married to John Roski, lived on the farm north of St. Joe, and just a hardworking lady, very, very nice lady. And I remember her very well. Also remembering Roman Swack. Roman, of course, was the field boss over at the College of St. Benedict's. And back in the days when my grandpa operated the butcher shop over there for the nuns for some 40 years, and Roman was in charge of him and all the other departments, and Grandpa always spoke so highly of Roman. Anytime he needed something, whether it was wrapping paper or supplies or casings or whatever it might be that he needed to continue the operation, Roman would always make sure that he got it. And, of course, Roman also drove the college bus back in the days, the school bus. I know he was in a serious automobile accident back in those years. I remember him wearing a collar and a neck brace there for quite some time. But, yeah, came in the meat market and was just a very friendly guy. I really liked him. And the Reverend Monsignor Daniel Tolfin, of course, he was second in command to Bishop Kinney and did a great job. Yes, he was a reverend priest. And over at St. Mary's Cathedral, where I seen him do Mass on occasion. And, yeah, he was just a wonderful guy. Passed away September 8th of 2013 already now. And Mike Lodemeyer, the young farmer from north of town, right across from the Roskies out there. And Mike had taken over the family farm from his dad and mom, Jerome and Mrs. Lodemeyer there. And, yeah, was doing a wonderful job while he was on a bike trip and had taken a day or two off there on a bike trip and got in a motorcycle accident and was killed. And I think he was only in his late 50s or early 60s, so a single guy. And so it was very devastating to Jerome and his wife losing their son, Mike, there in that motorcycle accident. And again, that's what Music Your Memories is all about. We remember all of those folks that have gone before us. Never let their memory die. And again, just send a card or give them a call. The family so appreciates it that they hear that their loved one is remembered. Music and Memories, again, you'll hear it next Sunday morning about the same time, 8:30. Music and Memories here on KASM. 26 minutes now before the hour of 9 o'clock. Temperature reading is 70 degrees here in central Minnesota as we check weather at the bottom of the hour on CHASM.
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3: Cloudy skies expected with fog in spots early today with daytime highs approaching 81. Winds out of the southeast, 8 to 15 miles per hour. Mainly cloudy skies expected tonight, lows level off around 64. Mainly cloudy skies expected tomorrow, chance of rain showers, high of 79. Cloudy skies Tuesday with daytime highs approaching 82. 75 Wednesday. From the Weatherology Radio Network, I'm Staff Meteorologist Jennifer Wojcicki on AM 1150 KASM.
1: Thank you, Jennifer. And currently here in Albany, we have a temperature reading 70 degrees. Beautiful weekend. One of the nicer ones you can remember as you think back about Labor Day weekends. A lot of times we have rain or not inclement weather, I guess is what you'd call it. You could have rain or we've had some cold ones, too, over the years. I know we've been up a lot of times we'd go up to Dad's deer hunting cabin over Labor Day weekend, and this is way back before I was at the radio station. We'd go up for the weekend, and, yeah, we'd take the four-wheelers and so on, and you'd have to wear heavy coats because it got chilly up there, down right close to freezing up in Big Falls, so this time of the year. And then, of course, the sun would come out, and it would warm up during the daytime, but we used to have a bonfire on Saturday night, Sunday night. Always great memories there of Labor Day weekend up at Big Falls. Well, right now, winds are coming to us out of the southeast at 12 miles per hour. The dew point, 64 degrees, humidity reading 93%. The pressure on the rise, 30.07 inches. Our visibility is good for about 10 miles. We have a little bit of sunshine, but more clouds than sun here at the present time. Sunrise happened at 6:46 this morning. Sun will set later today at 7:47 this evening. Normal high for a day like this, 7.

75 above, normal low 53 above. Warmest we've ever been on this day in history. We got up to 95 degrees. That was in the year 1945. Coldest temp on this day in history back in 1956. Got down to 37 degrees. Nothing in the way of precipitation in the past 24 hours. Yesterday's high 82. This morning's low 67. Currently 70 degrees. Taking us to 22 minutes before the hour of 9 o'clock. Look at weather at the bottom of the hour for you here on KASM. And want to remember very close friend, yes, my good buddy Ron Eichmeyer. Ron and his wife Mary celebrated their 54th wedding anniversary this past week on Wednesday. And we didn't get one in last week for them because we had baseball early in the morning, and so the show got shortened up and just never got to playing a song for Ron and Mary. But special people. I was best man in Ron's wedding for Ron and Mary. The Mass was at St. Mary's Cathedral, Saturday, September 2nd of 1972, 54 years ago. And then the reception over at the Waite Park Moose. And, yeah, just a great time. 54 years later, Ron and Mary still doing it. They're still a couple, just young at heart. They keep so busy. Ron, of course, still employed with Park Industries, and that's been his lifelong job. And then plays music in the various bands, and right now kind of playing full-time with BLT as a lead guitar and vocalist with them, but has had the Wildwoods band, his own band there over the years. Was in the 4th of July parade with the Wildwoods in St. Joe. And, of course, played for many years with Ray Dronnell Orchestra and Harlan Panoff and the Harlanders and a number of other bands that Ron filled in with. And just been a true friend. And, of course, we recorded that gospel CD with Harlan Panoff and the Harlanders back in 2008, Old Time Gospel, it's called. And Ron did a lot of the vocals on that one. Here's one where he's featured along with his daughter, Angela. And, of course, Ron and Mary are blessed with four children. Gail is the oldest, the daughter, and then is Scott and Rick, and then finally Angela. Angela does a lot of singing and has sang with the Wildwoods and was invited to sing along with her dad on this one. Quite an honor to sing with your daughter. Life is like a mountain railroad. The Harlanders featuring Ron and Angela.

The Heartlander is there with Life is Like a Mountain Railroad, featuring Ron Eichmeier on the vocal, along with his daughter, Angela. And quite an honor to be able to sing with your daughter on a recording. And, yeah, happy anniversary, Ron and Mary. They celebrating 54 years this past Wednesday, September 2nd, on their way to forever. You bet. Great couple there. And, of course, like I mentioned, Ron heading up the Wildwoods for so many years and used this song for a theme for so many years. Willie Nelson, On the Road Again.

0: You bet. Willie Nelson there, On the Road Again, a song that Ron Eichmeyer used for a theme song back in the days with the Wildwoods, and also playing along with Ray Dronnell and Harlan Panoff and a number of other bands. And I had the good fortune to be able to drum along with Ron for a number of those years, so played that song as well. And, yeah, some great memories there. So once again, honoring and remembering Ron and Mary Eichmeyer, their wedding anniversary this past Wednesday, the 2nd. Happy anniversary, guys. Keep up the good work. Wishing you many, many more to come. Coming up on 13 minutes now before the hour of 9 o'clock, 71 degrees here in central Minnesota. Take a break for some business, and we'll be back with more.
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3: 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The USDA reported a couple of flash sales.
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2: And a pleasant good Sunday morning to you. 9 minutes before the hour of 9 o'clock, Cy Funenstein with you on this Sunday morning. As we talk about our good friends and neighbors down the road from us, we're talking about Hennen's Floor Covering in Freeport. People who know their business, boy, they know it very well. Starts out with the boss man, Joe Hennen. And Joe, just a great friend. And, yeah, we've done business with Joe for a number of years. And you know what? When it comes to looking for floor covering, I don't have to go anyplace else because I know that I'll be treated right when I go to Hennen's, and you will be too. They have all of your favorite floor coverings. They have porcelain, ceramic tile. They have the wooden laminates, the hardwood floors, the vinyl planking. They have solariums and linoleums and carpeting. Boy, have they got carpeting. They, you know, well, first of all, drive on down I-94. You come to Freeport, come to the four-way stop, take a left about a block and a half down the street. You'll find them right there. Great store hours for your shopping convenience. Yes, they open up on Monday morning, 7 o'clock. They stay open all day till 5 in the afternoon. They do that Monday through Friday. And then on Saturday mornings, for those folks that have to work all week that can't get there Monday through Friday, well, guess what? They're open from 8 until noon Saturday mornings. And I've never been there on a Saturday morning, but they tell me that lots of folks take that opportunity in to check out floor covering, purchase floor covering, and treat it really well. So for more information, the phone numbers to call locally is 320-836-2177. And if you're calling from out of the area, toll free, it's 1-800-472-9876. just a fun place to go. You know what? If you've never been there, you really need to stop in and check them out. I'll tell you, every time I go in there, they are so friendly, so sociable, and they will let you browse through the floor covering if that's what you want to do. But if you have a question, if you need some information about a product, you barely clear your throat, and they are right there to help you out. And some really good folks to help you out. Holly's there, Amber, Gina, Georgia, Terry, out in the warehouse, Nick is there. And, yeah, they just all know their business, know it very well, and just friendly and courteous, knowledgeable, professional. What else can you say? They are just the best. So check them out this week when you get an opportunity. They'll be closed tomorrow. They want to wish everybody a very safe and happy Labor Day weekend. So closed on Monday, tomorrow. But they'll be there Tuesday morning, 7 in the morning, all day till 5 in the afternoon. So, yes, just a wonderful place to get your next floor covering for the entire house or whichever room you're planning on doing. And Joe always cautions me, tells me, Cy, whatever you do, make sure you mention the remnant rack. That's brand new floor covering. It's when the roll gets down towards the end and they're going to start another big project, they roll that remainder up and slash the price, but it's brand new floor covering. Put it on the remnant rack. And you know what? If you're doing a small project, whether it's a small bedroom, a hallway, a den, a foyer, whatever the case might be. Maybe you just need an area rug. Maybe you need a remnant for an area rug or something. They've got it there for you. And it's brand new floor covering, and the price is right for you. So don't miss that. Check them out this week. And remember, the Hennons always say, pleasing their customers, that is what pleases the Hennons. That's Hennons Floor Covering in Freeport, Minnesota. 5 minutes before the hour of 9 o'clock, temperature reading of 71 degrees here in central Minnesota. We just heard the ad for St. Stephen's, their festival, Labor Day, and the Minnesota Dutchmen, yes, will be on stage there performing. Should be a great time. Here they are right now with the Dance Hall Polka.

0: The Minnesota Dutchman. Yes, Jerry Nutch and the Minnesota Dutchman. Great number there. One called the Dance Hall Polka. And you'll have the opportunity to see them when you attend the St. Stephen's Parish Festival this weekend out in St. Stephen. And, yeah, the Minnesota Dutchman, one of the last big full bands, polka bands that still performing. And as I'm looking at them, across the front there, usually Rich Gill and Joe Carlson doing the concertinas, the twin concertinas. Then you've got Rick Nutch, the son of Jerry, and he's on sax. And Stan Welly, usually playing guitar. Who else? Ross Scalise, probably on trumpet. Then you get to the back row. Either Ron Eichmeyer or Dave Zabinski, or both, back there, one on the tuba. And then, of course, anchoring the whole thing, setting the tempo, Jerry Nutch himself, the leader of the band, on the drums. So great, great performing polka band, and a great opportunity to see this great band. Yeah, free. You just walk into the festival there. Lots of food and beverages there, and great entertainment, raffle prizes and so on. So, yeah, it's a great time every year. And this year featuring the Minnesota Dutchman. Coming up on 9 o'clock, got a couple of commercial ads to work in before our news here at 9 o'clock, and then the news.
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0: Another survivor has been pulled from the mud after last week's flooding in Nepal. Search teams yesterday uncovered a house that had been buried in mud and rescued a woman who had been trapped inside for 10 days. The second Nepal flood victim found alive yesterday. Approximately 1,200 people have died and thousands are still missing. One person has died after suffering a medical emergency at Burning Man in Nevada. Festival officials say the attendee was a man in his 50s, but his identity has not been released. The death comes as the event dealt with another year of challenging weather, including rain that temporarily closed a main entrance to the event grounds on Friday. It wraps up tomorrow. Los Angeles police crackdown on a huge takeover. Jim Forbes has more.
1: Police Chief Jim McDonald says 66 people were arrested for participating in the street takeover.
2: This is not harmless fun. This is criminal behavior. Your children are participating in an active crime scene.
1: Just over 400 citations have been issued to spectators.
0: I'm Jennifer Kuiper.
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1: Chasm weather.
2: Cloudy skies expected today with daytime highs approaching 81. Southeast winds 8 to 15 miles per hour. Lows level off around 64. Tonight, mainly cloudy skies expected. Cloudy skies with a few peaks of sun. Tomorrow, chance of thunderstorms. Highs level off around 79. Cloudy Tuesday with a high of 82. 73 Wednesday. From the Weatherology Weather Center, I'm meteorologist Jennifer Wojcicki on AM 1150 KASM.
0: Thank you, Jennifer. And currently here in Albany, we have a temperature reading now of 71 degrees, taking us to 4 minutes past the hour of 9. As we check current conditions for you right now, those winds out of the southeast, about 10 miles per hour. The dew point, 65 degrees. Humidity reading, 92%. Pressure continues to rise, 30.07 inches. Our visibility good for about 10 miles. We have cloudy skies, overcast skies presently at the studios here in Albany. Sunrise, that happened at 6:46 this morning. The sun will set later today at 7:47. Normal high for a day like this, 75 above. Normal low, 53 above. Warmest we've ever been on this day in history, 95 degrees back in the year 1945. Coldest temp on record, 37 degrees above zero. That was in 1956. Nothing in the way of precipitation in the past 24 hours. Yesterday's high, 82. This morning's low, 67. And currently, we are at 71 degrees. On our way today to a high temp expected of about, let's see, what was it, 82? 81. 81 is what we're looking for. Overcast with daytime highs approaching 81. And let's see. There we go. 81 today, overcast, and southeast winds 8 to 15 miles per hour. Tonight, 64, cloudy, and winds from the southeast 8 to 15 miles per hour. So there you go. A look at news and weather for you. 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
0: 6 minutes past the hour of 9 o'clock, 71, our temperature here in Albany. Grab your lottery tickets. Here we go. In the pick three from yesterday, the numbers were 7, 2, and 5. 7, 2, and 5 in the pick three, and that one was played yesterday. Yesterday was the North 5 game. The numbers there were 10, 13, 17, 19, and 26. 10, 13, 17, 19, and 26. How are we doing so far? Any winners? All right. Lotto America game. That was played yesterday. Those numbers, 20, 21, 27, 32, 44, and the star ball number 3, all-star bonus ball number 2. Again, 20, 21, 27, 32, 44, star ball 3, all-star bonus ball number 2 in the Lotto America game was played yesterday. Then we back up to Friday night, the Gopher 5 drawing. The numbers there were 1, 8, 15, 29, and 45. 1, 8, 15, 29, and 45 in the Gopher 5 drawing played on Friday night. Also on Friday night was the Mega Millions drawing. Those numbers, 6, 26, 34, 59, 61, Mega Ball 24. Looks like no one was able to match all of those numbers. The next jackpot for Tuesday night, They're projecting $177 million to be in that jackpot for Tuesday night's drawing. So again, a look at Friday night's numbers in the Mega Millions drawing. They were 6, 26, 34, 59, 61, Mega Ball 24. A look at your Mega Millions drawing for Friday night's Mega Millions game. And the Powerball drawing that was played last night. The numbers there were 15, 40, 47, 53, 59, Powerball 9, Power Play Multiplier number 2. Looks like no one was able to match all of those numbers. The next jackpot for tomorrow night, Monday night's upcoming Powerball drawing, they're projecting $175 million to be in that jackpot for tomorrow night's drawing. So again, a look at last night's Saturday night's numbers chosen in the Powerball drawing. Once again, they were 15, 40, 47, 53, 59, Powerball 9, Power Play Multiplier number 2. A look at your Powerball and lottery numbers for you. Taking us now to 10 minutes past the hour of 9, temperature reading 72 degrees here in central Minnesota. Sports news on the way next, and we have a Sports Minute coming your way. It's Trey Bender with our Sports Minute.
1: A controversial finish in Ann Arbor. Western Michigan thought they had an upset at number 15 Michigan, but the Wolverines with a second on the clock win on a Hail Mary 13-12. Number one Ohio State hammers Ball State 56-3. Second-ranked Oregon holds off Boise State 34-27. Number three Georgia hammers Tennessee State 63-3. At the ballparks, the Dodgers over the Nationals 6-5. Shohei Ohtani held out for a third straight game with left knee and right biceps discomfort. A's topped the Mariners 6-2. Jeffrey Springs with six scoreless innings. Rockies outslugged the Cardinals 10-7. Colorado a six-run fifth inning. Yankees 5 and the Padres 1. New York a big four-run second inning. The Diamondbacks win in Houston 4-3-10. Gabriel Moreno the go-ahead single in the 10th inning. Okamoto the go-ahead single in the 7th as the Jays beat the Royals 4-3. Red Sox 5 and the Orioles nothing. Sonny Gray picks up his 17th win in Baltimore. That's sports. I'm Trey Bender.
0: Trey Bender with our Sports Minute here on KASM. In other sports news, he didn't mention the Twins today, but the Twins were victorious yesterday. They defeat the White Sox 6-4, and Taj Bradley pitched well, picked up the win in that game, giving up three runs in the first inning. It didn't look good, but then settled down and pitched a very solid game. The bullpen came in the later innings and held them, and the Twins go on to win 6-4. And they will be playing the final game of that three-game set today in Chicago. And a late start there, 5:20 is first pitch from Chicago. Twins are sending Bailey Ober to the mound. The White Sox haven't announced who their pitcher is going to be yet. So Twins and the White Sox, 5:20 today. Twins now six games back of the White Sox. And Cleveland in between there, 2.5 games back of the White Sox. Cleveland currently tied with Toronto for that final wild card spot. The Twins 3.5 games back of that. So with only about 20-some games left to go, the Twins need to keep winning or their season will be over. All righty. Turning our attention to football, and the Minnesota Golden Gophers were in action. What was that, Thursday night? I got to pull that up here. And let's see. Always wants to take me to their basketball site. But, Thursday night, Minnesota defeating Eastern Illinois. The final score there, 59-7. So a big win for P.J. Fleck and his Gophers. And next up, they play MS State. Again, another home game for the Gophers at TCF Bank Stadium. And that's going to be a 2:30 kickoff there from TCF Bank Stadium in the Twin Cities, Saturday, September 12th. St. John's also got their season underway yesterday. And that was an opening day victory over the 10th-ranked University of Wisconsin lacrosse team. 24-21, St. John's prevails. And Gary Fosching and his crew, they're firing on all cylinders once again.

0: It's underway this week, starting out with a game on Wednesday night, a game Thursday night, games on Sunday, and Monday night football. So lots of anticipation with the 2026-27 NFL season, as always. And finally, Amherst League Baseball wrapping up this weekend. It is the state tournament, and the finals are now set pretty much for all of the classes. So Randy texting in all the sports scores and highlights this morning. So let's run them down. Baseball scores from Saturday. Delano eliminates St. Martin. Final score there, 5-1. Delano moves on. Plato defeats the Cold Spring Springers. And so otherwise it could have been the Martins and the Springers meeting in that championship game. But the Springers go home 6-0. Plato defeats Cold Spring. El Rosa in Class C, they defeat Hanska last night in a game you heard here, 6-2. Sartell Muskies, they defeat St. Patrick, 2-1. And then the Sartell Muskies defeated Minnetonka, 6-0. Fairmont over Starbuck, 10-0. Jordan defeats Sobieski, 3-1. Watertown, 8-2 over Raymond, setting up games today in Class B semifinals. Delano versus Plato at 11, and Jordan versus Watertown at 2. Championship will be on Monday at 1 p.m. And then finals today in Class A, the Sartell Muskies will take on Coon Rapids at 3 o'clock this afternoon in Shakopee. And in Class C, El Rosa will be taking on Fairmont at 6 tonight from New Prague, and that game will be heard here on KASM. Randy Rothstein with the call, and Kurt Hemish, Kirby's dad, with the color commentary. So tune in tonight, 6 o'clock. It's Class C Championship, and we have an entrant, a local team, El Rosa, the Saints, will be taking on Fairmont. So good luck to El Rosa. Hopefully bring a championship home to Central Minnesota. There you go. That is a look at sports news. 17 minutes past the hour of 9. We're back with our funeral announcements after this.
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3: 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Here's a kill attempt off of a block and down. Albany gets the side out.
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0: And a pleasant good Sunday morning to you. 18 minutes past the hour of 9. Temperature reading is 72 degrees here in central Minnesota. Next up, our funeral announcements. It's time now for our funeral announcements as they come to us through the courtesy of the Daniel Funeral Homes and Cremation of St. Cloud, Clearwater, St. Joe, Sartell, Daniel and Benson Funeral 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the Pat and Shod Funeral and Cremation Services of Sox Center, Melrose, Freeport, and Gray Eagle, Shelley Funeral Homes of Little Falls, Piers, Swanville, and Onamia, Cold Spring Floral and Gifts right there in Cold Spring, all teaming up to bring us our funeral announcements at this time. Funeral services for Beatrice F. Hines, age 97 of Little Falls, a Massa Christian burial will be held on Wednesday, September 9th at 10:30. And that's at the Holy Family Catholic Church in Belle Prairie. Friends may call on Tuesday from 4 until 7 at the Lemire Funeral Home in Little Falls, and then visitation on Wednesday morning from 9:30 until 10:30, and that's at the Holy Family Catholic Church in Belle Prairie. Burial will take place at the Minnesota State Veterans Cemetery north of Little Falls. The Lemire Funeral Home is in charge of the arrangements. That is for Beatrice F.

age 97, honored veteran of Little Falls. Funeral services for Dennis N. Schmidt, age 88, of St. Cloud. A Mass of Christian burial will be on Wednesday morning at 11 at the Holy Spirit Catholic Church in St. Cloud. Friends may call from 9 until the time of the service on Wednesday morning. Luncheon to follow the service. And Dennis will be laid to rest privately at the Minnesota State Veterans Cemetery near Little Falls at a later date. The Daniel Funeral Home is in charge of the arrangements. That is for Dennis N. Schmidt, age 88, honored veteran of St. Cloud. Funeral services for John Winters, age 75, of West Union. A Mass of Christian burial will take place on Wednesday morning at 11 at the St. Alexis Catholic Church in West Union. Friends may call from 4 until 8 on Tuesday and from 10 until 10:45 on Wednesday morning, all at the St. Alexis Catholic Church in West Union. Parish prayers will be at 4 o'clock, followed by the St. Joseph Society praying at 6 p.m. Tuesday evening at the St. Alexis Catholic Church in West Union. Arrangements with the Pat and Shod Funeral and Cremation Service of Sauk Center. That is for John Winters, age 75, of West Union. Funeral services for Carol Schneider, age 70, of Sauk Center. A Mass of Christian burial will be on Thursday morning at 11 at the St. Paul's Catholic Church in Sauk Center. Friends may call from 4 until 7 on Wednesday at the Pat and Shod Funeral Home in Sauk Center, and then the visitation on Thursday morning from 10 until 10:45 at the St. Paul's Catholic Church in Sauk Center. Parish prayers will be at 4 o'clock Wednesday afternoon at the Pat and Shod Funeral Home in Sauk Center. That is for Carol Schneider, age 70, of Sauk Center. Funeral services for Diane Schuttler, age 76, of St. Cloud. Those services will be held on Friday, September 11th, at the Love of Christ Lutheran Church in St. Cloud. Visitation from 11 until 12 noon, the memorial service at 12 noon, and that'll be followed by a light lunch. Interment will be at Camp Ripley, Little Falls, at 3 p.m. All are welcome. The Williams-Dingman Family Funeral Home in St. Cloud is in charge of the arrangements, once again, for Diane Schuttler, age 76, honored veteran of St. Cloud. Funeral services for Deborah Deb Lynn Coltis, age 70, of St. Augusta, Minnesota. And those services will be held at 11 o'clock on Friday morning at the Riverside Evangelical Church in Sartell. Friends may call from 9:30 until the time of the service at 11 on Friday morning at the Riverside Evangelical Church in Sartell. And the Daniel Funeral Home in charge of the arrangements. That is for Deborah L. Coltis, age 70, of St. Augusta. Funeral services for Daniel Joseph Reller, age 57, of Minneapolis and formerly of Little Falls. Celebration of Life will be held on Friday, September 11th, from 4 until 7 at the Emblem Brenny Funeral Service in Little Falls. And that is, again, for Daniel Joseph Reller, age 57, of Minneapolis and formerly of Little Falls. Funeral services for Lawrence Lonnie Iverson, age 83, of Osakis. Memorial service will take place on Saturday morning at 11 at the Salem Lutheran Church in Osakis. Friends may call on Friday from 6 until 8 at the Salem Lutheran Church in Osakis, and then visitation continues on Saturday morning, 1 hour prior to the services, also at the Salem Lutheran Church in Osakis. The Eaton Funeral Home of Browerville, in charge of those arrangements, that is for Lawrence Lonnie Iverson, age 83, of Osakis. Funeral services for Ann L. Annie Abrams Holt, age 81, of St. Cloud. Celebration of Life service will take place at the Miller Carlin Funeral Home in St. Cloud on Saturday, September 12th, from 1 until 4, which includes a buffet lunch.

and the Miller Carlin Funeral Home of St. Cloud in charge of those arrangements. That is for Ann L. Annie Abrams Holt, age 81, of St. Cloud. Funeral services for Roger Urban Bush, age 88, of St. Joseph. A memorial service is being held privately with family. Burial will be at the Minnesota State Veterans Cemetery in Little Falls. And the Daniel Funeral Home in charge of those arrangements, that is for Roger Urban Bush, age 88, honored veteran of St. Joseph. And that is a look at our funeral announcements for this 9 o'clock hour, coming up on 25 minutes past the hour of 9. Temperature reading 72 degrees here in central Minnesota. Our funeral announcements coming to us through the courtesy of the Cold Spring Floral and Gifts right there in Cold Spring, Shelley Funeral Homes of Little Falls, Piers, Swanville, and Onamia, the Pat and Shod Funeral and Cremation Services of Sauk Center, Melrose, Freeport, and Gray Eagle, Albany Floral Shop and Gifts right here in Albany, the Miller Carlin Funeral Homes of St. Cloud, Albany, Holding Fort, and Upsala, the Daniel Funeral Homes and Cremation of St. Cloud, Clearwater, St. Joe, Sartell, Daniel and Benson Funeral Homes of St. Cloud, and the Daniel Anderson Funeral Home of Painesville. So they all team up to bring us our funeral announcements at this time. Choo-choo.

0: And that was Patsy Cline with Life's Railway to Heaven following our funeral announcements.
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5: Cloudy skies expected today with daytime highs approaching 81. Southeast winds 8 to 15 miles per hour. Lows level off around 64. Tonight, mainly cloudy skies expected. Cloudy skies with a few peaks of sun. Tomorrow, chance of thunderstorms. Highs level off around 79. Cloudy Tuesday with a high of 82. 73 Wednesday. From the Weatherology Weather Center, I'm meteorologist Jennifer Wojcicki on AM 1150 KASM.
0: Thank you, Jennifer. Currently here in Albany, we have a temperature reading now of 73 degrees, and those winds are coming to us out of the southeast currently at 8 miles per hour. The dew point at 66 degrees, so starting to get a little sticky out there. Pressure, the humidity reading is at 90%. Pressure still rising, 30.08 inches. Our visibility good for about 10 miles. We have overcast skies and cloud cover currently here at the station in Albany. Sun came up this morning at 6:46. It will set later today at 7:47 this evening. Normal high for a day like this, 75 above. Normal low, 53 above. Warmest we've ever been on this day in history. We got up to 95 degrees. That was back in the year 1945. Coldest temp on record, 37 degrees. That was in 1956. Nothing in the way of precipitation the past 24 hours. Yesterday's high, 82. This morning's low, 67. And again, currently, we are at 73 degrees, taking us now to 28 minutes before the hour of 10. And on our way today to an expected high of about 81 degrees under overcast skies. There is a chance for a scattered thunderstorm late in the day. Winds out of the southeast today, 8 to 15 miles per hour. Tonight, we drop down to 64 under cloudy skies. Winds again out of the southeast, 8 to 15 miles per hour. So that is a look at weather for you at the bottom of the hour. 28 minutes now before the hour of 10 o'clock. And, we do not have baseball until later today. So we have the full show back once again. And so that means we get to do our Sunday morning six-pack at this time. It'll be our 10th edition of our Sunday morning six-pack. And today we've chosen the Six Fat Dutchmen as our featured band. So six or more songs of the Six Fat Dutchmen, starting out with one called What Do They Do in Minnesota? The Six Fat Dutchmen.

There's six fat Dutchmen and one called What Do They Do in Minnesota? 25 minutes before the hour of 10, music continues with the Six Fat Dutchmen, our featured artists this week on our Sunday morning six-pack and more. And here's the Six Fat Dutchmen with one called This Old House.

0: And the Six Fat Dutchmen there with one called This Old House. Yes, a very snappy band back in the days. And, well, we've seen a rerun recently of the Lawrence Welk Show. And Harold Offenbacher, very honored to be featured on the Lawrence Welk Show back in the days, quite some years ago, still black and white. So it must have been back in the 60s or maybe even 50s. But Harold Offenbacher, and he did the clarinet polka. And here is Lawrence Welk introducing Harold.
1: Gentlemen, we have a very pleasant surprise and a treat. Dick Dale's ex-boss, Harold Offenbacher, a very wonderful musician, is in our studio audience. He's the leader of the Six Fat Dutchmen Orchestra, all 11 of them, a very famous and popular old-time orchestra from New Ulm, Minnesota. Harold has consented to come up and play the tuba for us. So, Harold, if you're ready, let's play the clarinet polka, and we'd like to dedicate this to all of our friends back there in the Midwest, where we played for many years, too. The clarinet polka. 1, 2...

And there you have it. Harold Offenbacher on the tuba there. One called the Clarinet Polka on the Lawrence Welk Show. And it was still black and white, so that gives you an idea how far back that was. You bet. All righty. More music on the way with the Six Fat Dutchmen. One called Dig That Crazy Oompa Man Polka.

The Six Fat Dutchman, one called Dig That Crazy Oompa Man Polka. Well, the Six Fat Dutchman, an American polka band formed around 1932 by Harold Laufemacher in New Ulm, Minnesota, and the band was known mostly for playing the German-American, sometimes called Oompa style of polka music that originated from Germany and the German-speaking areas of Czechoslovakia. They were regular performers at the then-famous George's Ballroom in New Ulm, and the Six Fat Dutchmen were voted number one polka band for 7 years in a row by the National Ballroom Operators Association. Compilations of their music continued to be produced and sold more than 70 years after the band's founding. And I'll bring up more about the Six Fat Dutchmen after this nice waltz tune, one called Grandmother's Joy. It's actually a Landler tune.

Grandmother's Joy with the Six Fat Dutchmen. Well, like Bill Monroe's Bluegrass Boys, the Six Fat Dutchmen provided the name to its musical genre, Dutchman music. As might be surmised from the band's name, there were initially six members, but over time it grew to include about a dozen musicians. The band often appeared on a local television station in Mankato, Minnesota, and their popularity grew to the point where they played the Nebraska State Fair for 26 straight years. The Six Fat Dutchmen played the Aragon and Trianon ballrooms in Chicago and broadcasting live on radio station WGN. They enjoyed a 14-year recording career with RCA Victor, during which they recorded 800 songs. After parting ways with the RCA, the band recorded for Dot Records for 10 years. The 1995 compilation CD, The Six Fat Dutchmen's Greatest Hits, earned a 3.5-star rating out of 5 in AllMusic. Another compilation, Greatest Hits Volume 2, was released in 2006. Some of their vintage television appearances have been uploaded to YouTube. Singer and saxophone player Dick Dale was briefly a member of the Six Fat Dutchmen before he became a regular on the long-running American television variety series, The Lawrence Welk Show. In 1990, 3 years after the death of Harold Laufemacher, he and his Six Fat Dutchmen were inducted into the Minnesota Music Hall of Fame. So, yeah, quite a great honor. Again, one of those situations where he passed away before the induction happened. And nowadays, a lot of times they try to induct the people before they pass away. And I was there a couple of years back when Lester Shift got inducted. And, of course, Lester has now left us, but was there to accept the award in person. And really a big honor to be down there and watch that and be part of that. Well, here's the Six Fat Dutchmen. They did a lot of schottisches back in the day. One called the Hot Coffee Schottische.

The Six Fat Dutchmen with one called The Hot Coffee Shottage. Music continues right now with The Six Fat Dutchmen, one called The Wabash Cannonball.

The Six Fat Dutchman, great arrangement there of the Wabash Cannonball. Here's another great polka tune, one called There Is a Tavern in the Town.

Six Fat Dutchmen, One Call, There Is a Tavern in the Town. A great polka tune there. And boy, they had such a wonderful beat, and they were so looked up to and revered in the polka world, competing with bands back in the day like Whoopi John and also Elmer Scheid and Babe Wagner and Fez Fritchie, all of those New Ulm bands, you bet. Well, I had the distinct honor of knowing and meeting several of the Six Fat Dutchmen over the years. George Matza bought the band from the Laufemacher family after Harold had passed away. Harold Jr. ran it for a while, but then George took over. He was a trumpet player, and along with his brother Francis Matza, played the reeds and saxa, clarinet, and also got to meet and know Johnny Gogg. Johnny was a concertina player for some time with the Six Fat Dutchmen. And also Elmer Scheid did time with the Six Fats. And let's see who else was there. I knew several more of the Six Fat Dutchmen. And so great memories of that band. I think we played a battle of bands with the Six Fat Dutchmen when I was playing with Ray Dronnell down in the Twin Cities, one of the ballrooms. And, yeah, they were very distinguished. So here they are once again. Time for just a couple more selections. It's one called The Old Spinning Wheel, the Six Fat Dutchmen.

The Six Fat Dutchmen are featured artists this week on our Sunday Morning Six Pack here and more. One called The Old Spinning Wheel. Great music there by the Six Fat Dutchmen. Time to wrap up another session of our Sunday Morning Six Pack, and we're going to do that with a nice waltz tune. I believe this could have been their theme song, played many times, probably every occurrence that the Six Fat Dutchmen performed. One called The Dutchman's Waltz.

0: Harold Luffemacher and the Six Fat Dutchmen are featured artists this week on our Sunday Morning Six Pack and More, and one called The Dutchman's Waltz, wrapping up our Sunday Morning Six Pack. Takes us to 10 o'clock here on KASM, and we'll get to our news headlines after this.
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0: NBC News Radio, I'm Jennifer Kuiper. Gas prices are at record highs for this time of year as Labor Day travelers hit the roads. The national average is just over $4.14 a gallon, according to AAA. California drivers are paying the highest in the country at an average of $5.84 a gallon. DTE Energy says some 33,000 customers are still without power after the National Weather Service on Friday confirmed that three tornadoes had touched down near Detroit. Parts of the Midwest and Mid-Atlantic are bracing for severe weather over this Labor Day weekend. And Jim Forbes reports,
1: heavy downpours are possible across portions of Georgia and South Carolina.
0: California officials say two children are dead and two adults are in critical condition after a small plane crashed in Fresno. It happened yesterday afternoon near the Sierra Sky Park Airport in northwest Fresno. In Florida, undocumented students are now prohibited from enrolling in state universities. I'm Jennifer Kuiper.
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4: Chasm weather.
5: Cloudy skies expected today with daytime highs approaching 81. Southeast winds 8 to 15 miles per hour. Lows level off around 64. Tonight, mainly cloudy skies expected. Cloudy skies with a few peaks of sun. Tomorrow, chance of thunderstorms. Highs level off around 79. Cloudy Tuesday with a high of 82. 73 Wednesday. From the Weatherology Weather Center, I'm meteorologist Jennifer Wojcicki on AM 1150 KASM.
2: Thank you, Jennifer. Currently here in Albany, we have a temperature reading of 75 degrees. Winds right now out of the southeast at about 8 miles per hour. The dew point, that is at 67 degrees, humidity reading at 85%. The pressure keeps rising, 30.09 inches. Our visibility good for about 10 miles. We have overcast skies and cloud cover here in central Minnesota. Great morning to be cooking booyah out on the shores of Pelican Lake. Yes, I can almost smell it, almost hear them from here. The Laudenbach family, I think it's their 55th annual booyah party out there on the shores of Pleasant Lake out there across from the 400 Club. And, yeah, you have to be related to be invited to the party. So, but they have a big relation. And I happen to know quite a few of the Laudenbachs from over the years. And so, yeah, they're enjoying a good time out there this morning as they're cooking the booyah right now. And we'll talk more about that in just a moment. I got to finish up the weather here. So with winds out of the southeast at 8 miles per hour, our temperature at 75 degrees. Sun came up this morning at 6:46. Sun will set later today at 7:47 this evening. And we are on our way today to an expected high of about 81 degrees under overcast skies. A chance for a scattered thunderstorm later today. Winds from southeast at 8 to 15 miles per hour. So there you go. That is a look at news and weather. And we'll be back after this with more music for a Sunday morning here on KASM.
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2: Good morning to you. 7 minutes now past the hour of 10, 75 degrees here in central Minnesota. 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Which takes us to Sunday, a day like today. You bet. The big chicken buffet serving from 11 until 3 for $14.99. Boy, it's a good one. You bet. That's all at Shady Sunset Bay on the beautiful shores of Pelican Lake in St. Anna, Minnesota. Well, we're going to talk about the booyah making after this dedication right now. Need to send this one out to my sister, Joan, Joan Vanderweiss, who has got some serious health issues going on right now. She's in Southdale Hospital in the Twin Cities there. She lives out Glen Dorado and was taken this week to Princeton Hospital and wasn't able to be treated there at Princeton. They sent her to Southdale, and so we hope she's getting better. It sounds like things might be improving today, so we're hoping and praying for Joan. And Joan, of course, married to Gary Vanderweiss. They have 10 children living. They had a total of 11. One died at birth. And, yeah, Joan, the next one in the family after me. Nine of us. I'm the oldest. Then is Joan. And, yeah, we had a lot of good times over the years. And so we're hoping and praying that Joan can recover. So Brent Holmes does one here called My Nurse Smelled Like Coconuts. We're going to send that out to Joan, hoping she gets well soon.

0: Brent Holmes from Nashville, Tennessee, and from the Fun Tunes for Kids, My Nurse Smelled Like Coconuts. And sending that one out to my sister, Joan. Yes, Joan, down in Southdale Hospital. And, yeah, hopefully recovering now. Hopefully getting better, getting stronger. So, yeah, if you're listening in, Joan, we wish you the best. Hope you get well soon. Alrighty, we're at 13 minutes now past the hour of 10. We're back with more after this.
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1: And a pleasant good Sunday morning to you. 15 minutes past the hour of 10. And, yeah, it is Labor Day weekend. And, of course, out on Pleasant Lake, out by the 400 Club, across the lake from the 400 Club, well, it's become a yearly tradition. 55 years they've been doing this. We're talking about the Laudenbach families, originated with Bill and Evelyn Laudenbach, and has gone down through the generations. Now Wayne and Bonnie, son and daughter of Ernie Laudenbach, have taken over the two cabins out there on the lake, and that's where the whole Laudenbach family congregates on this weekend. They start with a golf outing. It's the 25th year of the golf outing at the Kimball Golf Course. That was yesterday, and that golf outing draws over 100 players every year. In the past year now, the Laudenbachs have lost three of their family members. Rich Witte, who was the husband of Seal Laudenbach, Hattie Laudenbach, who was the wife of Jerry Laudenbach, and Bill Schmidt, who is the son of June and Gilbert Schmidt. And so, on a somber note, they miss those members, but there's lots more as that. I think there was 15 total children born to Bill and Evelyn, and 10 of them have passed away. I believe 9 from cancer. Bernie Laudenbach was the only one, I think, that didn't have cancer, died of a heart attack. And but they all had families, and again, there's several generations that attend this already now. And so it's got to be some kind of party out there. I've never seen it, but I've heard a lot about it. So we're going to start things out, and I hope they're all listening in. They always wind up dancing in the sand on the shore there as some are cleaning vegetables. They've got the big pot stewing there with all the meat cooking and everything. But here's the Average Rovers with Wasn't That a Party?

Yeah, there you go. The Irish Rovers, and wasn't that a party? And I'm sure it is a party out there, and got to know a lot of the Loudenbachs over the years, and great, great family. And, of course, worked with Dick Tolfin. Dick was married to Rosie. Rosie, of course, passing away January 3rd of 2020, but got to work with Rosie at the meat market for a number of years. She was a checkout lady and just a wonderful person, as all the Loudenbachs are. And missed very, very much. And, you know, I know that all of the Loudenbachs, they remember all of those that have gone before them in a special way, but they still know how to have a good time as well. So, and over the years, some of the Loudenbachs, Jerry and Bernie, well, they had a band called the Happy Huntsmen. Andy Bechtel, still living, still with us, and Andy was the concertina player. And then, of course, Kenny Faber for many years was their drummer, but they would appear in the 4th of July parades and so on in St. Joe and around the area, and was just a happy-go-lucky band. And so we're going to do a polka tune right now. Andy, I hope you're listening. This one, Andy played many times. He's a great concertina player. It's John Dietz and the Twin Lakes Trio with the Ellen Polka.

John Dietz and the Twin Lakes Trio with the Allen Polka. And yes, you can imagine what music does for a party. And so the Huntsmen, Happy Huntsmen, would play music out there on the shores of Pleasant Lake. And I can only imagine how wild that party would get with all the great music there. Andy on the concertina, Jerry and Bernie on the guitars, and of course Kenny Faber drumming, maybe Del Horsch drumming over the years. Yes, they had quite the band. Well, it was held over the years at home on Pleasant Lake there of Ernie and Arlene Laudenbach. Arlene and Ernie, of course. It was very important to Ernie and Arlene setting up and takedown. And one of the biggest concerns was to have a big campfire on Saturday and Sunday night. Ernie would set up horseshoe pits for those who wanted to do that. Ernie made sure that all attending had a good time. And, now the schedule is that Saturday nights they usually do a corn feed and a bologna feed, and that's where they check out the big kettle that they use. And so by cooking the sweet corn and the bologna, they know that it's good to go for cooking the booyah. A couple more songs on the way for the big party out there on Pleasant Lake. Here's a nice waltz tune with Ernie Koopman and the Jolly Brewers. It is the Blue Skirt Waltz.

Ernie Koopman and the Jolly Brewers. Ernie Koopman on the concertina there. And one called the Blue Skirt Waltz, sending that out to the Laudenbachs out there on the shores of Pleasant Lake as it is their Booyah weekend, Labor Day weekend. Well, we're going to wrap up this with, as I'm reading through the notes here. And so a couple years ago, one of the sister-in-laws, Shirley Laudenbach, who was the wife of Bill Laudenbach, had passed away. And they were part of this all the time. And Shirley so loved the music of Elvis Presley. Her favorite song was The Blue Suede Shoes. And so we're going to do that in memory of Shirley right now. Elvis Presley, Blue Suede Shoes.

0: Mr. Elvis Presley, one call, the blue suede shoes, and sending that one out to the Lautenbachs out on the shores of Pleasant Lake, out across from the 400 Club, as a 55-year tradition of cooking bouillon on this weekend, and they feed a couple hundred people out there for sure, all related, all in one way or another, and yeah, originating with Bill and Evelyn Lautenbach years ago, 55 years ago, and has now turned into this massive big bouillon feed, and only relatives are invited to this, and they've got a couple hundred. So yeah, wishing them well. Hope it all turns out good. Weather is sure cooperating. So yeah, good times out there on the shores of Pleasant Lake. Takes us 10:30 here on KASM. Coming up on 28 minutes past the hour, before the hour of 11 o'clock. As we check weather for you at the bottom of the hour on Chasm.
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0: cloudy skies expected today with daytime highs approaching 81. Southeast winds 8 to 15 miles per hour. Lows level off around 64. Tonight, mainly cloudy skies expected. Cloudy skies with a few peaks of sun. Tomorrow, chance of thunderstorms. Highs level off around 79. Cloudy Tuesday with a high of 82. 73 Wednesday. From the Weatherology Weather Center, I'm meteorologist Jennifer Wojcicki on AM 1150 KASM.
1: Thank you, Jennifer. And currently here in Albany, we have a temperature reading of 76 degrees, overcast skies and cloud cover. Sun trying to peek through those clouds once again right now here at the studios in Albany. And we're now at 27 minutes before the hour of 11 o'clock. And it's time for our email corner. That's coming your way next here on KASM.
2: My horse sent me an email this morning.
1: Oh, you bet he did. And that is the music of Brent Holmes with My Horse Sent Me an Email. Brent, the artist from Nashville, Tennessee, known for his recordings of the fun tunes for kids. And that's one of them, My Horse Sent Me an Email. We use it as our theme for our email corner reading, which today I found an article I thought was really kind of interesting. And it goes like this. It says, don't pour out that pickle juice. And, yeah, pretty interesting. It says, waste not, want not. This saying is true for many things, and dill pickle juice, believe it or not, is no exception. After the pickles are gone, resist the urge to dump the juice down the drain. There are many ways to put this salty brine to use in the kitchen, as a home remedy, or when gardening. So here you go. Unusual uses for pickle juice. And they've got 13 of them listed here. Starting with number one. It is a natural sports drink. Swig right from the jar or freeze pickle juice into a popsicle mold. After a game or playing outdoors, young athletes can hydrate and replace electrolytes. Second unusual use for pickle juice, potato salad bonus. A splash of pickle juice in potato salad adds just the right amount of flavorful seasonings and moisture. Number three, a beverage booster. Add pickle juice to a glass of tomato juice or a Bloody Mary cocktail, or freeze pickle juice in an ice cube mold for these beverages. Number four, pickled eggs. Yes, you can use it to pickle and flavor hard-boiled eggs. Number five, hangover cure. 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Dehydration is the major cause of hangovers. Drink pickle juice to hydrate and restore electrolytes. Number six, it can relieve leg cramps. Ease post-workout muscle cramps and restless leg syndrome. 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Number seven, steam vegetables. 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Number 11, it could be a cure for hiccups. 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More hiccup remedishery. Number 12, heartburn remedy. Sipping pickle is a tasty remedy to relieve heartburn. And number 13, use it again. After the pickles are gone, toss in some green beans or more cukes and pickle them. So there you go. That is your email corner reading for Sunday. It is the 6th of September, 2026. One called, Don't Pour Out That Pickle Juice.

0: Max and Deb, Deb Volk there with The Wonderful World here on KASM following our email corner reading. And, yeah, one of our faithful listeners calling in and adding a footnote to that. I didn't say anything in the article there, but a good idea is to use homemade pickle juice because you know what's in it. Sometimes some of the commercial brands can have either colorings or preservatives or such things, which maybe aren't quite so helpful, can not be healthy to necessarily consume. But anytime you're canning homemade, you know what you're putting in there, and then you'll probably know what's in that pickle juice, making it much, much more valuable. So good point there. All righty, we're coming up on 18 minutes now before the hour of 11 o'clock, 77 degrees here in central Minnesota, as we are in another Sunday morning of Music for a Sunday Morning here on KASM.
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1: All righty. Well, our email corner sure generating a lot of controversy and a lot of attention, I should say. Pretty neat. Another caller suggesting that, you never throw anything away. Another thing that it can be useful for is a drain cleaner. You mix that with a little baking soda and pour that in a plugged-up drain, and it'll be open pretty quick. So another suggestion there from another listener. So good stuff there. Music continues on this Sunday morning. It is Foster and Allen with one called Those Gold and Silver Days.

Foster and Allen, those gold and silver days. And yes, really a great pair of artists there, Foster and Allen, and have enjoyed their music over the years very, very much. All righty. Let's see if we can find one more by Foster and Allen that we can slip in here. That's all gold and silver days. Okay, let's go back and see what else they have recorded.

Alrighty. And let's check them out here. Oh, yeah, here's another one by Foster and Allen, a great tune. One called Maggie.

Foster and Allen. Foster and Allen with One Called Maggie here on KASM. As we're coming up on 5 minutes now before the hour of 11 o'clock, and we have a temperature reading of 77 degrees here in central Minnesota. And I have one last request, and of course, that is from Gary Zimmerman. And Gary always picking a topic to dedicate and naturally the one that he would be dedicating would school starting, and one called The School Bus Driver, and that is by Elvis Carden. And so we will get that one on next here. All righty. I think I've got it. Yeah. So, yeah, Gary mentioning that, you know, it's a busy time of the year, this time of the year, when all the new kids are starting school. And, of course, those that have ridden the buses all the years that are getting ready to ride. And Gary mentioning that there's always people in a hurry. And so they'll run that stoplight, the bus light. And so wrong, because there's little kids getting on the bus, young people, and they can be harmed if they happen to step out and you're running that light, you'll run them over or kill them. And so people need to slow down, stop anytime that bus light is flashing and the arm is extended, and yeah, pay attention. So with that, Gary wanting to dedicate it to all the school bus drivers who, you know, take such care of all the students, making sure they get there safe and sound, and singling out George Plotz, George over in Holdingford, great school bus driver for many years and good friend of Gary's. So there you go. Here it is, Elvis Carden, The School Bus Driver.

0: And there you go. That is Elvis Carden with One Call of the School Bus Driver. And again, Gary Zimmerman calling in, dedicating that to all the school bus drivers, especially George Plotz, retired Holdingford school bus driver from over the years. And Gary wanting to remember all those school bus drivers, very special people, as they transport all of our loved ones, our kids, you bet. Very important to all of us. And that takes us now to 11 o'clock here on KASM. 78 degrees here in central Minnesota. And I had one more song picked out, but we've run out of time. So with that, our news headlines on the way after this.
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0: A severe weather threat is taking aim at the southeast as the Labor Day holiday weekend rolls on. Portions of South Carolina and Georgia could be hit hard today, including cities such as Charleston and Savannah. Two U.S. envoys are in Kyiv to discuss with Ukrainian President Zelensky ending the war with Russia. Steve Witkoff and Jared Kushner met with Russian President Vladimir Putin yesterday. An American Airlines flight from Dallas to Newark was diverted to Baltimore after a passenger became violent. Larry Kofsky reports.
1: Images from Flight 618 show the passenger, identified as 67-year-old Arthur Lundeen of Arizona, duct-taped to his seat after he allegedly became aggressive toward his seatmate as well as flight attendant. Michelle Angreis was on the flight and described the chaos.
2: The man that he was attacking was, he looked Middle Eastern and he was wearing a really nice business suit. I had heard that he had started saying racist things towards this man.
1: Lundeen was dragged off the plane in Baltimore and charged with assault and disorderly conduct.
0: I'm Jennifer Kuiper.
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5: Chasm weather.
6: Cloudy skies expected today with daytime highs approaching 81. Southeast winds 8 to 15 miles per hour. Lows level off around 64. Tonight, mainly cloudy skies expected. Cloudy skies with a few peaks of sun. Tomorrow, chance of thunderstorms. Highs level off around 79. Cloudy Tuesday with a high of 82. 73 Wednesday. From the Weatherology Weather Center, I'm meteorologist Jennifer Wojcicki on AM 1150 KASM.
3: Thank you, Jennifer. And currently here in Albany, we have a temperature reading now of 78 degrees. And we are just about to our expected high for today, which is 81, 3 degrees to go. Right now, those winds are coming to us out of the southeast at about 12 miles per hour. The dew point, 69 degrees, so, yeah, that's getting sticky out there. Humidity reading, 76%. The pressure, 30.08 inches, continuing to rise. And our visibility, good for about 10 miles. We have mainly clear skies, some sunshine right now, currently here at the studio in Albany, breaking through the clouds just a little bit. Sunrise happened at 6:46 this morning. Sun will set later today at 7:47 this evening. Normal high for a day like this, 75 above. Normal low, 53 above. Warmest we've ever been on this day in history. We got up to 95 degrees. That was back in the year 1945. And the coldest temp on record, that was 37 degrees above zero, happening in 1956. Nothing in the way of precipitation in the past 24 hours. Yesterday's high, 82. This morning's low, 67. And currently, we have a temperature reading of 78 degrees. And again, on our way to 81 today here in central Minnesota. That is a look at news and weather. And we'll come back with a final look at lottery numbers and sports news after this.
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3: 5 minutes past the hour of 11 o'clock, taking a look at those lottery numbers for the last time around today. First of all, in the pick three, the numbers chosen there were 7, 2, and 5. 7, 2, and 5 in the pick three played yesterday. The North 5 game from yesterday, those numbers 10, 13, 17, 19, and 26. 10, 13, 17, 19, and 26 in the North 5 game played yesterday. Lotto America game from yesterday, those numbers 20, 21, 27, 32, 44. Star All-Star Ball, Star Ball was number 3, All-Star Bonus Ball number 2. So once again, 20, 21, 27, 32, 44. Star Ball 3, All-Star Bonus Ball number 2 in the Lotto America game played yesterday. Backing up to Friday night, the Gopher 5 drawing, the numbers there were 1, 8, 15, 29, and 45. 1, 8, 15, 29, and 45 in the Gopher 5 drawing played on Friday night. Mega Millions drawing on Friday night. Those numbers, 6, 26, 34, 59, 61, Mega Ball, 24. Looks like no one matched all those numbers. The next drawing for Tuesday night, they're estimating $177 million to be in that jackpot for Tuesday night's Mega Millions drawing. So once again, taking a look at Friday night's numbers and the Mega Millions drawing, they were 6, 26, 34, 59, 61, Mega Ball number 24. A look at your Mega Millions drawing from Friday night's Mega Millions game. And the Powerball drawing that was played last night, the numbers there were 15, 40, 47, 53, 59, Powerball 9, Powerplay multiplier number 2. Looks like no one matched all those numbers. The next jackpot for tomorrow night, Monday night's upcoming Powerball drawing, they're projecting $175 million to be in that jackpot for tomorrow night's Powerball drawing. So taking a look at last night, Saturday night's numbers chosen in the Powerball drawing, once again, they were 15, 40, 47, 53, 59, Powerball 9, Powerplay multiplier number 2. That is a look at your Powerball and lottery numbers for you. Takes us now to 7 minutes past the hour of 11 o'clock. Temperature reading of 77 degrees here in central Minnesota. Sports news on the way next, and our Sports Minute went away already. It's gone for the day. So with that, we will just wing it and tell you that the Twins won yesterday. 6-4, they defeated the White Sox. They will be playing the White Sox that third and final game in that series. Twins now 6 games behind the White Sox. And that first pitch is at 5:20 today. It's a late game, 5:20 today from Chicago. Twins are sending Bailey Ober to the mound, and the White Sox haven't announced their starting pitcher yet. They're going to do that at game time. All righty. And let's see what else we can tell you. Football news. So the Gophers, they were in action, and the Gophers, they played on Thursday night. And they took on Eastern Illinois, defeated them 59-7. So the Gophers clicking on all cylinders, 59-7, that final score on Thursday night. Next up for the Gophers, Saturday the 12th, this coming Saturday, they will be host to MS State. And Gophers at home Thursday night. So two home games in a row there for the Gophers. Okay. Also, more football news, college football, St. John's University.

0: And they played, let's see, that was UW Lacrosse. And ranked 10, the Johnnies number 11. Well, the Johnnies had them at Clemens Stadium and upset them. 24-21, that final score yesterday from Clemens Stadium. The Johnnies, Gary Fosching and crew, and doing very well. Next up for the Johnnies, they have the week off. They will be in action Saturday, September 19th, 1 o'clock start from Collegeville as Hamlin comes to town, the Pipers. So there you go. NFL, yes, they get underway, and that is going to be starting on Wednesday night. First game, Thursday night, another football, National League football game, and then Sunday, a full slate of games with things wrapping up on Monday night with Monday Night Football. So, yeah, Vikings playing on Sunday, 3:25 at U.S. Bank Stadium. And they will be hosting the Green Bay Packers. And finally, state baseball, Amateur League Baseball action wrapping up this weekend. And Randy texting me in the scores. So let's take a quick look at that. So games played yesterday. Delano defeats St. Martin 5-1. St. Martin's season is over. Plato defeats the Cold Spring Springers in Class B ball, and that one 6-0. Springer's season is over. And in Class C, El Rosa, they played Hanska 6-2 final. And so El Rosa is in the championship game. Sartell Muskies, another local team, they played St. Patrick the Irish, defeating them 2-1. And then Sartell Muskies defeated Minnetonka 6-0. Fairmont defeats Starbuck 10-0. Jordan over Sobieski, 3-1. Watertown defeats Raymond, 8-2. So setting up games today in Class B semifinals, Delano versus Plato, that's underway already at 11 o'clock, and Jordan versus Watertown, 2 p.m. Championship tomorrow at 1 o'clock. And finals today, Class A, Sartell Muskies versus Coon Rapids at 3 from Shakopee. And then in Class C, El Rosa is going to take on Fairmont at 6 tonight from New Prague. And you can hear that game right here on KASM. Randy Rothstein with the broadcast, and Kurt Hemish, father of Kirby, is going to do the color commentary. So, yeah, they do really well. Should be a fun game. Tune it in tonight, 6 p.m. here on KASM. El Rosa versus Fairmont, one of the local teams still alive in the tournament. So pretty neat. El Rosa, Sartell, still going in the finals here. You bet. All right, and that is a look at sports. Coming up on 14 minutes past the hour of 11, our funeral announcement's on the way next year on KASM.
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0: Good morning to you. We're now at 15 minutes past the hour of 11 o'clock, and we have a temperature reading of 77 degrees currently here in Albany. Our funeral announcement's coming your way next here on KASM. It's time now for our funeral announcements as they come to us through the courtesy of the Daniel Funeral Homes and Cremation of St. Cloud, Clearwater, St. Joe, Sartell, Daniel and Benson Funeral Homes of St. Cloud, the Daniel Anderson Funeral Home of Painesville, the Miller Carlin Funeral Homes of St. Cloud, Albany, Holdingford, and Upsala, Albany Floral Shop and Gifts right here in Albany.

Mass of Christian Burial will be held on Wednesday, September 9th at 10:30, and that's at the Holy Family Catholic Church in Belle Prairie. Friends may call on Tuesday from 4 until 7 at the Lemire Funeral Home in Little Falls, and then visitation on Wednesday morning from 9:30 until 10:30, and that's at the Holy Family Catholic Church in Belle Prairie. Burial will take place at the Minnesota State Veterans Cemetery north of Little Falls. The Lemire Funeral Home is in charge of the arrangements. That is for Beatrice F. Hines, age 97, honored veteran of Little Falls. Funeral services for Dennis N. Schmidt, age 88, of St. Cloud. A Mass of Christian burial will be on Wednesday morning at 11 at the Holy Spirit Catholic Church in St. Cloud. Friends may call from 9 until the time of the service on Wednesday morning. Luncheon to follow the service. And Dennis will be laid to rest privately at the Minnesota State Veterans Cemetery near Little Falls at a later date. The Daniel Funeral Home is in charge of the arrangements. That is for Dennis N. Schmidt, age 88, honored veteran of St. Cloud. Funeral services for John Winters, age 75, of West Union. A Mass of Christian burial will take place on Wednesday morning at 11 at the St. Alexis Catholic Church in West Union. Friends may call from 4 until 8 on Tuesday and from 10 until 10:45 on Wednesday morning, all at the St. Alexis Catholic Church in West Union. Parish prayers will be at 4 o'clock, followed by the St. Joseph Society praying at 6 p.m. Tuesday evening at the St. Alexis Catholic Church in West Union. Arrangements with the Pat and Shad Funeral and Cremation Service of Sauk Center. That is for John Winters, age 75, of West Union. Funeral services for Carol Schneider, age 70, of Sauk Center. A Mass of Christian burial will be on Thursday morning at 11 at the St. Paul's Catholic Church in Sauk Center. Friends may call from 4 until 7 on Wednesday at the Pat and Shad Funeral Home in Sauk Center, and then visitation on Thursday morning from 10 until 10:45 at the St. Paul's Catholic Church in Sauk Center. Parish prayers will be at 4 o'clock Wednesday afternoon at the Pat and Shad Funeral Home in Sauk Center. That is for Carol Schneider, age 70, of Sauk Center. Funeral services for Diane Schuttler, age 76, of St. Cloud. Those services will be held on Friday, September 11th, at the Love of Christ Lutheran Church in St. Cloud. Visitation from 11 until 12 noon, the memorial service at 12 noon, and that'll be followed by a light lunch. Interment will be at Camp Ripley, Little Falls, at 3 p.m. All are welcome. The Williams-Dingman Family Funeral Home of St. Cloud is in charge of the arrangements once again for Diane Schuttler, age 76, honored veteran of St. Cloud. Funeral services for Deborah Deb Lynn Coltis, age 70, of St. Augustine, Minnesota. And those services will be held at 11 o'clock on Friday morning at the Riverside Evangelical Church in Sartell. Friends may call from 9:30 until the time of the service at 11 on Friday morning at the Riverside Evangelical Church in Sartell. And the Daniel Funeral Home in charge of the arrangements. That is for Deborah L. Coltis, age 70, of St. Augusta. Funeral services for Daniel Joseph Reller, age 57, of Minneapolis and formerly of Little Falls. Celebration of Life will be held on Friday, September 11th, from 4 until 7 at the Emblem Brenny Funeral Service in Little Falls. And that is, again, for Daniel Joseph Reller, age 57, of Minneapolis and formerly of Little Falls. Funeral services for Lawrence Lonnie Iverson, age 83, of Osakis. Memorial service will take place on Saturday morning at 11 at the Salem Lutheran Church in Osakis. Friends may call on Friday from 6 until 8 at the Salem Lutheran Church in Osakis, and then visitation continues on Saturday morning, 1 hour prior to the services, also at the Salem Lutheran Church in Osakis. The Eitan Funeral Home of

Broerville in charge of those arrangements. That is for Lawrence Lonnie Iverson, age 83, of Osakis. Funeral services for Ann L. Annie Abrams Holt, age 81, of St. Cloud. Celebration of life service will take place at the Miller Carlin Funeral Home in St. Cloud on Saturday, September 12th from 1 until 4, which includes a buffet lunch. And the Miller Carlin Funeral Home of St. Cloud in charge of those arrangements, that is for Ann L. Annie Abrams Holt, age 81, of St. Cloud. Funeral services for Roger Urban Bush, age 88, of St. Joseph. A memorial service is being held privately with family. Burial will be at the Minnesota State Veterans Cemetery in Little Falls. And the Daniel Funeral Home in charge of those arrangements, that is for Roger Urban Bush, age 88, honored veteran of St. Joseph. And that is a look at our funeral announcements for this 11 o'clock hour. 23 minutes past the hour of 11, 78, our current temperature here in Albany. And our funeral announcements coming to us through the courtesy of the Daniel Funeral Homes and Cremation of St. Cloud, Clearwater, St. Joe Sartell, Daniel and Benson Funeral Homes of St. Cloud, the Daniel Anderson Funeral Home of Painesville, the Cold Spring Floral and Gifts right there in Cold Spring, Shelley Funeral Homes of Little Falls, Pierce, Swanville, and Onamia, the Pat and Shod Funeral 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Upsala.

0: Johnny Cash, Amazing Grace, following our funeral announcements here on KASM. 25 minutes past the hour of 11. Temperature reading is 78 degrees here in central Minnesota.
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3: 26 minutes past the hour of 11. Temperature reading is 78 degrees here in central Minnesota. And a couple of minutes before we get to the bottom of the hour, so time for one selection. Teresa Brewer with one called Music, Music, Music.

0: Teresa Brewer, One Call Music, Music, Music here on KASM. 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Here we go. Check weather at the bottom of the hour on Chasm.
1: Chasm weather.

0: cloudy skies expected today with daytime highs approaching 81. Southeast winds 8 to 15 miles per hour. Lows level off around 64. Tonight, mainly cloudy skies expected. Cloudy skies with a few peaks of sun. Tomorrow, chance of thunderstorms. Highs level off around 79. Cloudy Tuesday with a high of 82. 73 Wednesday. From the Weatherology Weather Center, I'm meteorologist Jennifer Wojcicki on AM 1150 KASM.
1: Thank you, Jennifer. And currently here in Albany, we have a temperature reading 78 degrees. Winds right now, they are coming to us out of the southeast at about 9 miles per hour. The dew point, 69 degrees. Humidity reading, 75%. Pressure holding steady at 30.08 inches. Our visibility good for about 10 miles. We have mainly cloudy skies, a little bit of sun peeking through right now again. And the temperature reading is 78 degrees. Sun came up this morning at 6:46. The sun will set later today, 7:47. Normal high for a day like this, 75 above. Normal low, 53 above. Warmest we've ever been on this day in history. We've seen 95 degrees back in the year 1945. That was our all-time high. Coldest temp on record, 37 degrees. That happened in 1956. Nothing in the way of precipitation in the past 24 hours. Yesterday's high was 82. This morning's low, 67. And right now we are at 78 degrees, taking us to 29 minutes now before the hour of 12 noon. And we'll come back with more music for a Sunday morning for a little bit yet, because evidently Labor Day weekend, Steve did not put in a Farm Service Agency report. I think they were all off for the long Labor Day weekend. Don't find any anywheres in the computers, so I guess they didn't do one. Okay.
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3: 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And don't miss the grand raffle with over $15,000 in cash and prizes. It's all happening this Labor Day at St. Stephen's Parish Festival in St. Stephen. Free shuttle services along County Roads 2 and 5. We'll see you there.
1: 27 minutes now before the hour of 12 noon. Temperature reading is 78 degrees here in central Minnesota. And had a late request come in, and we can do that now because we don't have a Farm Service Agency report. And this one goes out to Marion Kurtz of Albany on her way home from the hospital, recovering from a stint at the hospital. And so, Marion, we hope you're well soon, and enjoy the polka. It's the Jolly Fisherman with the Chasm Polka.

And there you go. It's the Chasm Polka with the Jolly Fisherman from Days Gone By. And that one going out to Marion Kurtz of Albany as she's on her way home from a stint in the hospital. And Marion, we hope you are up on your feet and well real soon. 24 minutes before the hour of 12 noon, 78 degrees here in central Minnesota. And we're going to play a little music yet before we get to our Musicians Come and Play program. And, of course, I don't have a guest because we were supposed to have baseball this morning at 11 o'clock. St. Martin was supposed to win. They should have beat Delano yesterday, and they didn't. And had they won, we would have baseball going right now. But without any notice, the games first played yesterday, and by the time I find out, it was too late to get a guest. So with that in mind, we will just do like we did last week. We'll improvise, and I'll pick out a band and play their music and talk a little bit about them. So in the meantime, music by Barefoot Becky and the Ivanhoe Dutchman, Under the Skies of Blue.

Barefoot Becky and the Ivanhoe Dutchman, Under the Skies of Blue. Taking us to 19 minutes now before the hour of 12 noon, 78 degrees here in central Minnesota. Well, I think we're going to get our Musicians Come and Play program underway here just a little bit early. So let's get things all lined up.

And the music there of Larry Razavi with his Out of Tall Checks and our theme, Musicians Come and Play, wrapping up, means it's time for another edition of our Musicians Come and Play program here on KASM. And it is our 609th production of Musicians Come and Play here on KASM. We are at 16 minutes now before the hour of 12 noon. And again, our temperature reading at 79 degrees here in central Minnesota and sunshine. 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Now 15 minutes before the hour of 12 noon, and 79 our temperature and sunshine here in central Minnesota. And again, we were supposed to have baseball at this time this morning, but St. Martin lost yesterday. And that ended their season, so no baseball at this time. We do have a game coming up later today. It will be El Rosa, local representative in Class C, going for the state championship. And, yes, Randy will be covering that game, and Kurt Hemmich doing the play-by-play color commentary. So, yeah, be sure and stay tuned for that. All right, so normally at this time we'd have a guest, but we do not. So we're going to pay tribute to one of the great bands from yesteryear. And we're talking about Ray Dorschner's Rainbow Valley Dutchmen. So Ray, they organized in 1950 the Rainbow

Bow Valley Dutchmen in 2000 celebrated their 50th anniversary. And this is from their Artistry and Polka CD. The recording is a good sample of the type of music that the band has played throughout the 50 years and continues to play throughout the Midwest. So it includes the Bachelor's Waltz, which was the first composition by Ray Dorchner, and more recent original compositions by members of the band, as well as many of the standards and classics done up in the Dorchnerized Dutchman style. They dedicate this recording to the many friends that they have made throughout the years and all who have helped in every way to make 50 years possible. The Dorchners thank all of the ballroom operators and festival organizers, the radio stations, the DJs, and all of the promoters of their music who have helped in so many ways. Again, the Dorchners thank their families and loved ones for tolerating all of the time away from home to bring their music to all of us. And they thank all responsible for the awards and rewards that they have received. They sincerely hope to continue to receive all of our support. And they hope we have helped in some small way to inspire some of the young musicians to continue this type of music in the future. And nice picture there of the original Rainbow Valley Dutchman from 1950. And there's a note, a special thanks to the members of the original band, the members of the band throughout the 50 years, the current members of the band, and the many outstanding musicians who have helped out so many times. And yeah, seven-piece band back in 1950, all in white shirts and ties, and of course, beautiful music stand, stage band fronts there. And so, yeah, I can't name all of the original artists there, but it does list the band personnel on this Artistry and Polka CD. So Keith Zwack, the current concertina player, Jens Jensen, trumpet and flugelhorn, Mike Selecki on trumpet, flugelhorn, and vocals, Steve Dorchner, trumpet, flugelhorn, then Randy Dorchner, tenor sax, clarinet, concertina, keyboard, valve trombone. Ray Dorchner on tenor sax and clarinet. Jimmy Dorchner on the tuba, trombone, and banjo. Ray Wells on the drum. And the first four are still living, and the last four have passed on. And the recording and production of the CD by Randy Dorchner, Rainbow Valley Records. And that was Randy Dorchner. He's the last one of the Dorchners that has passed away. And, yeah, one of my favorite bands from all time. And they certainly play wonderful music. And our Musicians Come and Play program, well, that is always brought to us by the St. Joe Meat Market in St. Joseph, Minnesota. Well, it's now September, which means school back in session for the youngsters. Congratulations to you if yours has graduated high school and is off to college. However, you are a normal parent if you still worry about your son or daughter and how they are eating, even if they have moved out. The St. Joel Meat Market is here to help. There are meat bundles, beef or pork, and mixed bundles, reasonably priced, for your student to take with to make some mouth-watering meals in their living quarters. 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The phone number, 320-363-4913. The Broad of the Week series continues for a few more weeks. 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And that is the St. Joe Meat Market. And that is our Musicians Come and Play program. And we'll get to our musical treat for Dancing Feet in just a moment.

Larry Rezavian is Out of Town Checks with our theme right there. Musicians Come and Play, wrapping up our 609th edition of our Musicians Come and Play program. And again, today without a guest, paying tribute to the late Ray Dorschner and his Rainbow Valley Dutchman. We're coming up on 8 minutes now before the hour of 12 noon. 79, our current temperature here in Albany. We're going to start our musical treat for Dancing Feet early. And we're going to do that with Ray Dorschner and one called The Good Morning Polka.

Ray Dorschner and his Rainbow Valley Dutchman, one called the Good Morning Polka. Well, you can't do a little tribute to Ray Dorschner without playing one called the Elephant's Waltz.

Ray Dorsman and his Rainbow Valley Dutchman, one called the Elephant's Waltz. And just looking to see if I could see who the possible tuba player was back in those years. And Al Draghi, I believe, did the tuba solo on that particular recording. That one probably recorded in 61 or 62. All righty. That was before Jimmy Dorsner, of course, Ray's son, who became so well-known, a great tuba player, great band teacher and everything. Jimmy passing away a couple of years ago, young age in his 50s, but, yeah, made his mark on the polka music world. Here's another one. A lot of folks request from time to time. Ray Dorsner, one called the Oompa Town Favorites Polka.

Ray Dorschner and his Rainbow Valley Dutchman. A great tune there from the 61 and 62 recordings. One called the Oompa Town Favorites Polka. And Larry Dorschner on the concertina on those recordings. And you can hear that Musette-sounding concertina. Very unique style there. Great. Caught everybody's ear as the years went by. Right now it's waltz time with Ray Dorschner. An old-time favorite, one called the Dutch Maid Waltz.

Ray Dorsten and his Rainbow Valley Dutchman, an early recording there of the Dutch Maid Waltz. And, yeah, it was evident back then already, the great style and the key changes that Ray Dorsten was so known for. Great, great music there. Right now it's old-time polka time. One called the Matilda Polka.

Ray Dorschner and his Rainbow Valley Dutchman, One Call the Matilda Polka. Concertina solo there with Larry Dorschner on the concertina. 7 minutes past the hour of 12 noon. Temperature reading of 80 degrees now here in central Minnesota. Shottish is a big part of the dances back in those years. And here's Ray Dorschner with the Swedish Rhapsody Shottish.

Ray Dorsner, Rainbow Valley Dutchman, one called the Swedish Rhapsody Schottisch. Takes us to 10 minutes now, past the hour of 12 noon. 80 degrees and sunshine here in central Minnesota. In the first portion of our musical treat for Dancing Feet, always brought to us by Jeannie B's Tours out of St. Joe, Minnesota. Jeannie B texting me information, and she says, here you go. Alaska, Ireland, Rhine River Cruise, Canadian Rockies, Colors of New England, Hawaii, Australia, Italy, and more destinations are planned for you by Jeannie B's Tours. So now on September 17th from 9 to 11:30 or 1 to 3:30, you can plan to attend Jeannie B's Tours Fall Travel Show at Jeannie B's office, which is located in St. Joe at 124 First Avenue Southeast in St. Joe, and that's the old Kennedy School building. There will be a narrated slide presentation for the 2027 Flyout Extended Tours, which will give you the detailed information for destinations on your bucket list. Now is the time to reserve spots on the 2027 tours that are filling at this time. September 17th, the Jeannie B's Whatnot Shop will be filled with fall decor, door wreaths, centerpieces, and gift items. 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The September 24th Wander As You Wander Mystery Tour will be a fun-filled day, a festive holiday show, and Andy and Bing Cross Christmas at the Paramount Theater on December 15th will get everyone in the Christmas spirit. The Lights of Bentleyville two-day tour to Duluth will be a holly jolly good time on December 16th and 17th. Maybe make this year's holiday season extra special by joining Jeannie B's December 6th, a Branson Christmas. Experience Branson like never before. To save your seats, call 320-345-1581 this week. Fall is a great time to fill in your calendar. As Jeannie likes to always say, remember, seeing is believing. And that is all for you from Jeannie B's Tours out of St. Joe, Minnesota. And again, a lot of information to squeeze in to a minute or two-minute ad. So, again, if you have any questions, feel free to give Jeannie a call. She is there for you, and her staff, so wonderful. And, again, you will enjoy traveling with them. Again, make that call, 320-345-1581. Jeannie B's Tours, proudly bringing us our musical treat for Dancing Feet here on KASM. Coming up on 13 minutes past the hour of 12 noon, 80 degrees, our temperature here in Albany. Another great polka tune with Ray Dorsner and the Rainbow Valley Dutchman, one called the Snowman Polka.

Reid Orschner and his Rainbow Valley Dutchman. Beautiful arrangement there of the Snowman Polka. We're at 17 minutes past the hour of 12 noon. Temperature reading of 80 degrees here in central Minnesota. Here's a Landler tune, one called the Village Blacksmith Landler. Reid Orschner and his Rainbow Valley Dutchman.

Reed Orchard and his Rainbow Valley Dutchman, one called the Village Blacksmith Landler. Good stuff for you there on a Sunday afternoon. Coming up on 20 minutes past the hour of 12 noon, 80 degrees our temperature here in Albany. In the middle portion of our musical treat for Dancing Feet, always brought to us by Luxembourg Feed Service, your go-to place for non-GMO feed and high-quality feed for all of your animals. Dale Hansen and the gang over at Luxembourg Feeds, some really personable people. You really just need to stop in and say hello, and Dale would love to talk to you. Dale's a people person, you bet. And visiting with Dale the last time, he said he really enjoys when people come in and say, hey, I heard your ad on Chasm. I heard Cy talking about it. So go in there and tell him that you heard the ad here for Luxembourg Feed Service. 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So, yeah, you can buy everything from bacon.

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It's right by all the big elevators and feed bins there. Beautiful store. And the people there, Mariah and Christina and Don and all the other guys, so nice. 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So you go inside, order it, and pay for it there. Then you drive through the warehouse and back and pop the trunk open or open the tailgate, and they load you up and send you on your way. Just a really neat experience. So check them out this week. Luxembourg Feed Service, they bring us the middle portion of our musical treat for Dancing Feet here on KASM. Back to the music of Ray Dorschner and his Rainbow Valley Dutchman. Going to put Jimmy Dorschner to work on the tuba solo, one called the Sharpshooter's March.

Well, we're going to put Jim and Keith Zwack, and Jim Dorschner's Keith Zwack, to work on this one. And Keith, of course, the current concertina player with Ray Dorschner and the Rainbow Valley Dutchmen. Anytime they get the band back together, Keith still performs with them. And he did one here called Climbing the Beehive.

Ray Dorschner and his Rainbow Valley Dutchman. Yes, one of their greatest recordings ever. And that's one called Climbing the Beehive Polka, featuring Keith Zwack on the concertina solo there. Jimmy Dorschner on the tuba. I think Ray Wells on the drums. Great music there by the Dorschners. 29 minutes past the hour of 12 noon. Temperature reading of 80 degrees here in central Minnesota as we move into the final portion of our musical treat for Dancing Feet. 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Kevin is located out there 6 miles northwest of St. Joe on County Road 3. And the Hustler, well, it is the original zero-turn lawnmower. It helps eliminate the extra trimming and mowing of your lawn. Kevin, still a nice inventory of brand-new Hustlers on hand. Probably one with your name on it, so go check it out. You bet. And if it isn't there, he'll put your name on one. You bet. And, of course, Kevin remodeled the dairy barn on the farm there and put in an overhead door in the milk house there. And so nice area to display those Hustlers. And, yeah, if you want to try one out, he pops that overhead door open. Out you go, and you can cut half the lawn, piece of the lawn, the whole lawn, whatever. But I am telling you, you try one of those Hustlers, and you will be hooked. It's a great lawnmower, does a great job, and it's very durable. It's a good running machine. I've got two of them. I've got a Raptor, and I've got, of course, the big Super Z. So one's got the grass catcher on. The little one is great for getting around trees and fixtures and things in the yard, and we use them both all the time. My wife usually goes on the small one, and I take the big one. Well, Kevin does repair work.

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Like I've told you many times, Kevin's a one-man band out there. Yes, he sells lawnmowers, he sells the equipment, he fixes the equipment, and, of course, he puts in the family farm. So, in the event that things are slow around the shop, he's all caught up, and he'll sneak out to the fields and maybe chop some corn or be picking corn this time of the year, maybe cutting hay, could be combining beans. There's all sorts of things that you do on the family farm. And Kevin does it all, you bet. The young guy that he is, he takes it all on, and but he doesn't want to miss you. So if you're coming out, just give him a call. Just make sure he's there. He'll wait for you. He'll be there when you get there and show you the hustlers there, the Ego brand 56-volt lithium battery-powered equipment. He'll take time with you, show you how it all works, demonstrate it, whatever it takes to satisfy any questions you might have. And, Kevin's Countryside. Well, he brings us the final portion of our musical treat for Dancing Feet here on KASN. And like I told you in the previous ad, if you get a chance to talk to Kevin, tell him thank you. Thank you for helping sponsor our musical treat for Dancing Feet here on KASM. All righty, back to the music of Ray Dorshan and the Rainbow Valley Dutchman. One called There Is a Tavern in the Town.

Reed Orschner and the Rainbow Valley Dutchman, there is a tavern in the town. And boy, that would be a classic example of how the Dorschners loved key changes and antics, and they were very professional, very good at it. Right now it's waltz time with Ray Dorschner and the Rainbow Valley Dutchman, one called the Dorf Waltz.

Nice concertina solo there by Larry Dorschner on the concertina. One Called the Dorf Waltz. Well, Ray Dorschner, he was born in on December 20th of 1929. He was the seventh child of Theodore and Bertha Dorschner at the family home in a small village of Zitta, Wisconsin. And he passed away at his home in Menasha on June 11th of 2019. And, of course, Ray was always an avid fan of polka music, particularly a style of music which originated in New Ulm, Minnesota, called Dutchman music. He mostly taught himself how to play clarinet, saxophone, and trumpet, and started his own polka band in 1950. Two of Ray's brothers, Larry and Ted Jr., played in the band for the first years, and his three sons, Randy, Steve, and Jim, played in the band for many years. He had the band for over 60 years. Ray was inducted into the Wisconsin and International Polka Halls of Fame. His band is considered by many to be the finest of the Dutchman-style polka bands. Ray composed over 50 polkas, waltzes, Landler's schottisches, and a concert march. Many of these pieces have become standards in the field and were played and recorded by many other bands. And one of Ray's greatest joys in life was seeing his passion and talent for music carried on in his children and grandchildren. During his first 2 years leading his band, Ray met his wife, Donna Steffens from Menasha. They were married on October 20th of 1951. Ray and his family enjoyed traveling, camping, and a variety of outdoor activities at his 20 acres near Athelstane, Wisconsin. So a little bit about Ray there. Well, we have to wrap up another edition of our musical treat for Dancing Feet. We're going to do that with a great song that Ray recorded. And I think it was probably their theme song, played many, many times. I've heard it played many times. It's the Rainbow Valley Polka, Ray Dorschner and his Rainbow Valley Dutchman.

0: Reid Orschner and his Rainbow Valley Dutchman with the Rainbow Valley Polka, wrapping up another edition of our musical treat for dancing feet here on KASM. And we're coming up on 18 minutes now before the hour of 1 o'clock. Temperature reading of 80 degrees here in central Minnesota. We still need to check the weather and funeral announcements and the birthday club all coming your way before 1 o'clock. When we take you to our Savior's Lutheran Church here in Albany and our weekly church services.
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0: cloudy skies expected today with daytime highs approaching 81. Southeast winds 8 to 15 miles per hour. Lows level off around 64. Tonight, mainly cloudy skies expected. Cloudy skies with a few peaks of sun. Tomorrow, chance of thunderstorms. Highs level off around 79. Cloudy Tuesday with a high of 82. 73 Wednesday. From the Weatherology Weather Center, I'm meteorologist Jennifer Wojcicki on AM 1150 KASM.
1: Thank you, Jennifer. And currently here in Albany, we have a temperature reading of 80 degrees and overcast skies with the sun breaking through once in a while here in Chasmland. All right, 15 minutes now before the hour of 1 o'clock. Our funeral announcements, they are on the way next here on KASM. It's time now for our funeral announcements as they come to us through the courtesy of the Daniel Funeral Homes and Cremation of St. Cloud, Clearwater, St. Joe Sartell, Daniel and Benson Funeral Homes of St. Cloud, the Daniel Anderson Funeral Home of Painesville, the Miller Carlin Funeral Homes of St. Cloud, Albany, Holding Ford in Upsala, Albany Floral Shop and Gifts right here in Albany, the Pat and Shod Funeral and Cremation Services of Sox Center, Melrose, Freeport, and Gray Eagle, Shelley Funeral Homes of Little Falls, Piers, Swanville, and Onamia, Cold Spring Floral and Gifts right there in Cold Spring, all teaming up to bring us our funeral announcements at this time. Funeral services for Beatrice F. Hines, age 97 of Little Falls. A Massive Christian burial will be held on Wednesday, September 9th at 10:30, and that's at the Holy Family Catholic Church in Belle Prairie. Friends may call on Tuesday from 4 until 7 at the Lemire Funeral Home in Little Falls, and then visitation on Wednesday morning from 9:30 until 10:30, and that's at the Holy Family Catholic Church in Belle Prairie. Burial will take place at the Minnesota State Veterans Cemetery north of Little Falls. The Lemire Funeral Home is in charge of the arrangements. That is for Beatrice F. Hines, age 97, honored veteran of Little Falls. Funeral services for Dennis N. Schmidt, age 88, of St. Cloud. A Massive Christian burial will be on Wednesday morning at 11 at the Holy Spirit Catholic Church in St. Cloud. Friends may call from 9 until the time of the service on Wednesday morning, luncheon to follow the service. And Dennis will be laid to rest privately at the Minnesota State Veterans Cemetery near Little Falls at a later date. The Daniel Funeral Home is in charge of the arrangements. That is for Dennis N. Schmidt, age 88, honored veteran of St. Cloud. Funeral services for John Winters, age 75, of West Union. A Massive Christian burial will take place on Wednesday morning at 11 at the St. Alexis Catholic Church in West Union. Friends may call from 4 until 8 on Tuesday and from 10 until 10:45 on Wednesday morning, all at the St. Alexis Catholic Church in West Union. Parish prayers will be at 4 o'clock, followed by the St. Joseph Society praying at 6 p.m. Tuesday evening at the St. Alexis Catholic Church in West Union. Arrangements with the Pat and Shod Funeral and Cremation Service of Sox Center. That is for John Winters, age 75, of West Union. Funeral services for Carol Schneider, age 70, of Sox Center. A Massive Christian burial will be on Thursday morning at 11 at the St. Paul's Catholic Church in Sox Center. Friends may call from 4 until 7 on Wednesday at the Pat and Shod Funeral Home in Sox Center, and then visitation on Thursday morning from 10 until 10:45 at the St. Paul's Catholic Church in Sox Center. Parish prayers will be at 4 o'clock Wednesday afternoon at the Pat and Shod Funeral Home in Sox Center. That is for Carol Schneider, age 70, of Sox Center. Funeral services for Diane Schuttler, age 76, of St. Cloud. Those services will be held on Friday, September 11th, at the Love of Christ Lutheran Church in St. Cloud. Visitation from 11 until 12 noon, the memorial service at 12 noon, and that'll be followed by a light lunch. Interment will be at Camp Ripley, Little Falls, at 3 p.m. All are welcome. The Williams-Dingman Family Funeral Home of St. Cloud is in charge of the arrangements, once again, for Diane Schuttler, age 76, honored veteran of St. Cloud. Funeral services for Deborah Deb Lynn Coltis, age 70, of St. Augustine, Minnesota. And those services will be held at 11 o'clock on Friday morning at the Riverside Evangelical Church in Sartell. Friends may call from 9:30 until the time of the service at 11 on Friday morning at the Riverside Evangelical Church in Sartell. And the Daniel Funeral Home in charge of the arrangements. That is for Deborah L. Coltis, age 70, of St. Augusta. Funeral services for Daniel Joseph Reller, age 57, of Minneapolis and formerly of Little Falls. Celebration of Life will be held on Friday, September 11th, from 4 until 7 at the Emblem Brenny Funeral Service in Little Falls. And that is, again, for Daniel Joseph Reller, age 57, of Minneapolis and formerly of Little Falls. Funeral services for Lawrence Lonnie Iverson, age 83, of Osakis. Memorial service will take place on Saturday morning at 11 at the

Salem Lutheran Church in Osakis. Friends may call on Friday from 6 until 8 at the Salem Lutheran Church in Osakis, and then visitation continues on Saturday morning, 1 hour prior to the services, also at the Salem Lutheran Church in Osakis. The Eitan Funeral Home of Browerville, in charge of those arrangements, that is for Lawrence Lonnie Iverson, age 83, of Osakis. Funeral services for Ann L. Annie Abrams Holt, age 81, of St. Cloud. Celebration of life service will take place at the Miller Carlin Funeral Home in St. Cloud on Saturday, September 12th from 1 until 4, which includes a buffet lunch. And the Miller Carlin Funeral Home of St. Cloud in charge of those arrangements, that is for Ann L. Annie Abrams Holt, age 81, of St. Cloud. Funeral services for Roger Urban Bush, age 88, of St. Joseph. A memorial service is being held privately with family. Burial will be at the Minnesota State Veterans Cemetery in Little Falls. And the Daniel Funeral Home in charge of those arrangements, that is for Roger Urban Bush, age 88, honored veteran of St. Joseph. And that is a look at our funeral announcements for this 12 o'clock hour. 9 minutes now before the hour, 1 o'clock, 81, our temperature here in Albany. Our funeral announcements coming to us through the courtesy of the Cold Spring Floral and Gifts right there in Cold Spring, Shelley Funeral Homes of Little Falls, Pierce, Swanville, and Onamia, the Pat and Chad Funeral and Cremation Services of Sox Center, Melrose, Freeport, and Great Eagle, Albany Floral Shop and Gifts right here in Albany, the Miller Carlin Funeral Homes of St. Cloud, Albany, Holding Fort, and Upsala, the Daniel Funeral Homes and Cremation of St. Cloud, Clearwater, St. Joe, Sartell, Daniel and Benson Funeral Homes of St. Cloud, and the Daniel Anderson Funeral Home of Painesville. They all team up to bring us our funeral announcements at this time. And we are now coming up on 8 minutes before the hour of 1 o'clock. The Birthday Club on the way next year on Chasm.

0: And the background music there of Whoopi John with the Happy Birthday Polka means it's time for another edition of the Birthday Anniversary Club, and that is always brought to us by the Albany Home Bakery. To get in on the drawing, send in that card with your birthday or anniversary request on to KASM Birthday Anniversary Club, Box 160, Albany, Minnesota, 56307. You can also email those requests to KASM 1150 AM at albanytel.com. And you can walk them in the door if you like. Usually somebody here to take them from you. Make sure they get in the box for the drawing. Now, make sure that you put down all the necessary information, like who's celebrating, what they're celebrating, when they're celebrating, but most importantly, that return address, so that in the event that you are the lucky winner, you'll receive in the mail a certificate from KASM Radio to redeem at the Albany Home Bakery for that delicious free cake. So, without further ado, happy birthday. We jump in the folder, and we got a fistful of cards today. Let me just go over here and check the emails first to make sure if anything came in on the emails as well. Take me just a minute. Let's see. This one is. Okay. Interesting email, but otherwise, nothing else. Doesn't look like we have any entries that were mailed in. I don't see any. Okay. We got that taken care of. So let's read through the cards that we have here. This one says, a happy birthday to Patty Gretsch from your husband, Dan. Alrighty. Happy birthday, Patty. This one, Birthday and Anniversary Club, Albany, please wish Patty a very happy birthday on September 6th. Have a great day. With love, Paul and Linda, Patty Gretsch of Albany. Okay. Pleasant thoughts are sent your way for a happy day, it says. Pretty neat. Happy birthday goes out to Tracy Weber of Foley from Mom and Dad Weber. Happy birthday to Tracy Weber. Sent in, Tracy from Foley, sent in by Kevin, Sammy, Cece, Michael, and Regina, Wyatt, and Bella. You bet. Okay, and it says, hi there. Bet you didn't know that the older you get, the nicer you grow. Happy birthday. Alrighty, you bet. This one says a happy anniversary to Dennis and Karen Rausch of Watkins, sent in by the Webers. And another happy anniversary for Dennis and Karen Rausch, Watkins, sent in by the kids and grandkids. Those are the entries we have in the folder. We'll see to see who wins that free cake. That's after we come back from listening to our fine sponsor, the Albany Home Bakery.
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Alrighty, without further ado, we have a winner. Yes, reached in the folder. Came out with the card that says, please wish Patty a very happy birthday on September 6th. Have luck. Have a great day from Paul and Linda. And that is Patty Gritch of Albany, Minnesota. Pleasant thoughts are sent your way for a happy day. There you go. Patty Gritch, the winner of our cake here on the Birthday Anniversary Club. And watch your mailbox for that certificate we'll be sending out. When you receive it, take it to the Albany Home Bakery. Redeem it for that delicious free cake. And that is the Birthday Anniversary Club for the Sunday, 6th of September, 2026. And that wraps it up for the Birthday Anniversary Club, as we'll give you a little bit of Carl and his country Dutch friend here before we take you to our Savior's Lutheran Church here in Albany.

0: All right, we have to cut in to Carl, our Savior's Lutheran Church. They are ready for us. And so that does it for Cy. Have yourself a great afternoon, great week. We'll do it all again next Sunday morning with more music for a Sunday morning here on KASM. Zach Nelson is here to take you the rest of the way on your Sunday afternoon. And right now, we go to our Savior's Lutheran Church here in Albany after this.
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0: 2 minutes past the hour, 1 o'clock. Temperature reading of 81 degrees here in Central Minnesota.
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2: You are a noisy bunch this morning. I'm Pastor Rick Hoime. I'm your fill-in pastor this morning. I've been doing this with your church longer than any since I retired, so it's like coming home to come up here. I live in, thank you. my wife and I live just outside of Painesville, so it's an easy drive. Someone asked if there was any excitement on the way up, and I said I had to dodge irrigation sprinklers. Welcome to rural Minnesota. Anyway, it's good to be here, and thank you for letting me be your pastor just for this morning. Let's stand for our confession and forgiveness. In the name of the Father, and of the Son, and of the Holy Spirit. Amen. Almighty God, to whom all hearts are open, all desires known, and from whom no secrets are hid, cleanse the thoughts of our hearts by the inspiration of your Holy Spirit, that we may perfectly love you and worthily magnify your holy name through Jesus Christ our Lord.
3: Amen.
2: Let us confess our sin in the presence of God and of one another. Gracious God, have mercy on us. We confess that we have turned from you and given ourselves into the power of sin. We are truly sorry and humbly repent. In your compassion, forgive us our sins, known and unknown, things we have done and things we have failed to do. Turn us again to you and uphold us by your Spirit, so that we may live and serve you in newness of life through Jesus Christ, our Savior and Lord. Amen. In the mercy of Almighty God, Jesus Christ was given to die for us, and for his sake, God forgives us all our sins. As a called and ordained minister of the Church of Christ, and by his authority, I therefore declare to you the entire forgiveness of all your sins in the name of the Father, and of the Son, and of the Holy Spirit. Amen. We sing our opening hymn number 557.

0: Let us pray. O Lord God, enliven and preserve your church with your perpetual mercy. Without your help, we mortals will fail. Remove far from us everything that is harmful, and lead us toward all that gives life and salvation. Through Jesus Christ, our Savior and Lord. Amen. Please be seated.
1: The first reading is from Ezekiel chapter 33, verses 7 through 11. A reading from Ezekiel. So you mortal, I have made a sentinel for the house of Israel. Whenever you hear a word from my mouth, you shall give them warning from me.

0: If I say to the wicked, O wicked ones, you shall surely die, and you do not speak to warn the wicked to turn from their ways, the wicked shall die in their iniquity, but their blood I will require at your hand. But if you warn the wicked to turn from their ways, and they do not turn from their ways, the wicked shall die in their iniquity, but you will have saved your life. For now, mortal, say to the house of Israel, thus you have said, our transgression and our sin weigh upon us, and we waste away because of them. How then can we live? Say to them, as I live, says the Lord God, I have no pleasure in the death of the wicked, but that the wicked turn from their ways and live. Turn back from your evil ways. For why? You will die, O house of Israel. The word of the Lord.
1: Please stand.

0: The Holy Gospel according to Matthew.
1: Glory to you, Lord.
0: Jesus said to the disciples, "If your brother or sister sins against you, go and point out the fault when the two of you are alone. If you are listened to, you have regained that one. But if you're not listened to, take one or two others along with you, so that every word may be confirmed by the evidence of two or three witnesses. If that person refuses to listen to them, tell it to the church. And if the offender refuses to listen even to the church, let such a one be to you as a Gentile and a tax collector. Truly I tell you, whatever you bind on earth will be bound on heaven, and whatever you loose on earth will be loosed in heaven. Again, truly I tell you, if two of you agree on earth about anything you ask, it will be done for you by my Father in heaven. For where two or three are gathered in my name, I am there among them." The Gospel of the Lord.
1: Praise to you,
0: Lord. Please be seated. I'm going to talk a little this morning about grace. And I've been with you a few times, and I probably shared this, but the best definition of grace that I have heard was taught to me by a member of the last congregation I served. And grace is getting what you don't deserve. Grace, it's okay. See, that's grace. I should have hollered at her, right? Yeah, no. Grace is getting what you don't deserve. And it's an amazing gift to give and to receive. This last week was my anniversary of my ordination. Now, if you don't know what that is, an ordination in the Lutheran Church is when a person becomes a pastor, a minister of word and sacrament. I was ordained last week in August, 1979. So that's like 47 years ago. You realize how old that makes me feel? But anyway. And in the Lutheran Church, one cannot be ordained as a pastor until one has received a call. And a call in our Lutheran Church is when a congregation or some other ministry of the church votes to extend a call to a pastor. And then the pastor, if he or she accepts it, they then become the pastor of that church. I graduated from seminary in May of 1979, and this was at a time which is very

northern Idaho. And I remember Jim Jensen was his name, and he calls me on the phone. And he says, Rick, he said, would you be interested in serving a congregation in Harlem, Hoagland, and Turner, Montana? Okay, now this is all about Jesus, right? To which I respond, absolutely I would, because I needed a job. And this is back when it was automatic that you interviewed pastors, or pastors interviewed you. Never been to this place in my life. My poor bride had never been to this place in her life. All I know is we loaded up our car, we loaded up our U-Haul truck, and we drove to Harlem, Montana. Have any of you been to Harlem, Montana? Have you really? Yeah. Would you say it's in the middle of nowhere? Yeah, you can see it from there. Yeah. So it's on Highway 2, which goes across, you know, northern Minnesota, North Dakota, into Montana. It's called the High Line. Right? In the middle of the prairie. As my mother-in-law said the first time she went out there, she says to her daughter, with a dirty look at me, this looks like the moon. But off we went. Some 40 years later, 35 years later, I was serving as the bishop of the Northwest Synod of Wisconsin. It was my last call in the church before I retired. And one of the real treats when you're a bishop is you get to ordain new pastors who have come out of seminary and have received a call and they're ready to go. And one of the pastors that I got to ordain was a woman who was not a young woman. This was her second career. But I knew her dad. Her dad was a retired pastor. And I knew her grandma and grandpa. Both had since died. But her grandma and grandpa were a member of one of the three churches I served when I was living on the moon. And I got to preach at her ordination. And the gospel that she chose for her ordination had this simple phrase in it: grace upon grace. Grace upon grace. And what I said to her and everybody there at her ordination was, after I told people about what I just shared with you, this bond between me and this woman and her grandma and grandpa, as I said, I hope your first call, the congregation that you have been called to serve, is as graceful as mine. Because I said, I was a young man who thought he knew more than he did, who came to these three churches where every Sunday morning I would drive 72 miles. 72 miles, three churches. And those congregations took me in and taught me about grace. Getting what I didn't deserve, like respect, love, patience, kindness. Three of the most graceful, love-filled places on all of God's earth. And I said, if you have that, if you experience that, you will be blessed and they will make you a far better pastor than you could ever be on your own. Jesus is gathering his disciples. That's who he's talking to in the gospel here. These 12 young men, maybe older, maybe young. And he's telling them what it's going to be like when they leave and when he is gone and they go out into the world to their first calls. And he's saying everybody's not going to get along. It's not how

works. But grace. Grace is what will get you through. And that will be the mark of the church that people will be drawn to. Many years ago, we were living in Painesville at the time. And we had two little girls, boom, boom. And because of what I do for a living, we would always get up Christmas morning after we'd done Christmas Eve church, and we would load everybody up in the car, and then we would drive to Wisconsin, near Eau Claire, where both my wife and I grew up. We went to the same school, same church. And then we would spend 3 or 4 days with her family and my family. They were 11 miles apart. And 1 year we'd spent the time with her family, my family. She grew up with a good family, 3 sisters. I grew up with a pretty good family, 3 brothers, mom and dad. Both went to the same church. We'd been there 3 or 4 days, and we loaded everything up in the car, and we're going to drive back to Painesville. And we're somewhere between Eau Claire and the Twin Cities. And I'd just been thinking, and I turned to my wife, and I said, how is it that in both your family and my family, you and I are the only normal ones? I remember sharing that in one of my first churches. And I've shared everything. I think of anything I've ever said in sermons, that's what people remember. Because they all go, we've all had that conversation. The rest of them are all nuts. And yet we turned out like this. You know, whether it's family or this church or the people we work with or our communities, we just don't all get along. And some people are downright mean. Some people just are clueless. But to be able to say that we have been immersed into people, into the church where we experience grace upon grace, it enables me to be a better person. It enables me to be kinder to my wife, whom I drive absolutely nuts. You know what she was talking about this morning? I am in the middle of repainting our laundry room. Right? I am a fine husband. But if you want to repaint your laundry room, that means you have to move the washer and the dryer. Because you got to get behind them. She comes to me this morning before I'm going to leave to be with you people to do the Lord's work. And she says, well, what are you going to do about this? Men, are you with me? They assume we understand things. We don't. We're idiots. And I go, what? She said, the mice are going to get in the house. And I go, how? And she goes, they're going to come in through that dryer thing that you have left open. She said, I read, this is the time of year. Mice come in the house. We have been married 50 years. We have never had a mouse in our house. You know what I did this morning before I got in the car to come be with you good people? I plugged up the hall. Because that's what graceful people do. We treat each other with kindness and with patience and with love. That's what the church does. And that's what Jesus did. Be a church
or your pastor one day can say about you. Those were the most graceful people I ever served. What a gift. What a gift. Amen.

Let us confess our faith through the words of the Apostles' Creed. I believe in God, the Father, the Almighty, creator of heaven and earth. I believe in Jesus Christ, God's only Son, our Lord, who was conceived by the Holy Spirit, born of the Virgin Mary, suffered under Pontius Pilate, was crucified, died, and was buried. He descended to the dead. On the third day he rose again. He ascended into heaven. He is seated at the right hand of the Father, and he will come to judge the living and the dead. I believe in the Holy Spirit, the Holy Catholic Church, the communion of saints, the forgiveness of sins, the resurrection of the body, and the life everlasting. Amen. With the whole people of God in Christ Jesus, let us pray for the church, those in need, and all of God's creation. With the whole people of God in Christ Jesus, let us pray for the church. O God, empower your church throughout the world to announce the words you give us. Open us to receive your word in unexpected ways. Give us understanding to care for you and each other with our whole hearts. Lord, in your mercy. Amen. Almighty God, your creation is a precious gift. As we near harvest time, may our hearts turn to sharing of the resources that we have been given, rather than keeping them for selfish gain. Lord, in your mercy. Amen. Heavenly Father, your desire for us is peace. Lead us along paths of justice and give us delight in living with honor and loving our neighbor. Lord, in your mercy. Lord God, your ways are goodness and life. Free us from those things that create fear and dread, loneliness and heartache, pain and disgrace. We especially pray for Jane, Ivanana, Margaret, Laverne, Deanna, Michelle, Marvin, Laura, Mary Kay, Galen, Carter, Todd S., Jan, Paul, Leona, and all who we name before you. Lord, in your mercy. Heavenly Father, we thank you for those faithful saints who started and stewarded this ministry to what it is today. Guide us in this process as we look to the future of our ministry in the Albany area. Open our hearts and minds to see where you are calling us as we connect with God and each other. Help our church continue to be a place where people of all ages and all walks of life can grow in faith, deepen their relationship with you, and encourage one another in Christ. Lord, in your mercy. Amen. Heavenly Father, your promise to us is resurrection. Confirm in us that promise as we remember those who have died, trusting in you, Lord, in your mercy.

0: Into your hands, gracious God, we commend all for whom we pray, trusting in your mercy through Jesus Christ, our Savior. Amen. The peace of Christ be with you always. Let's share that peace with one another. Please be seated. We receive the offering.
1: Please stand.

0: by leaving the world tied to the grave of cross, Jesus Christ, our Savior and Lord.
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2: Let us give thanks to the Lord our God. It is indeed right, our duty and our joy, that we should at all times and in all places give thanks and praise to you, Almighty and merciful God, through our Savior Jesus Christ, who on this day overcame death in the grave, and by his glorious resurrection opened to us the way of everlasting life. And so with all the choirs of angels, with the church on earth and the hosts of heaven, we praise your name and join their unending hymn.

Holy, mighty, and merciful Lord, heaven and earth are full of your glory. In great love, you sent to us Jesus, your Son, who reached out to heal the sick and suffering, who preached good news to the poor, and who on the cross opened his arms to all. In the night in which he was betrayed, our Lord Jesus took bread and gave thanks, broke it, and gave it to his disciples, saying, "Take and eat. This is my body, which is given for you. Do this for the remembrance of me." Again, after supper, he took the cup and gave thanks and gave it for all to drink, saying, "This cup is the new covenant in my blood shed for you and for all people for the forgiveness of sin. Do this for the remembrance of me."

For as often as we eat of this bread and drink from this cup, we proclaim the Lord's death until he comes. Christ has died. Christ is risen. Christ will come again. Pour out upon us the spirit of your love, O Lord, and unite the wills of all who share this heavenly food, the body and blood of Jesus Christ, our Lord, to whom with you and the Holy Spirit be all honor and glory, now and forever. Amen. Gathered into one by the Holy Spirit, let us pray as Jesus taught us. Our Father, who art in heaven, hallowed be thy name. Thy kingdom come, thy will be done, on earth as it is in heaven. Give us this day our daily bread, and forgive us our trespasses, as we forgive those who trespass against us. And lead us not into temptation, but deliver us from evil. For thine is the kingdom, and the power, and the glory, forever and ever. Amen. All who are baptized and believe are welcome to come to this meal. Come, the table is ready.

Let us pray. We give you thanks, Almighty God, that you have refreshed us through the healing power of this gift of life. In your mercy, strengthen us through this gift in faith toward you and in fervent love toward one another. For the sake of Jesus Christ, our Lord. Amen. Please be seated. The announcements are going to be on the screen, and I'm not going to bother reading them to you because you know more about these than I do. But your pastor is looking for stories of where Christ has been at work in your story. And the instructions are here. You can email them to him and or give it to him in person. And then you have your Wednesday night ministry, which is starting. What date is that starting? The 9th. Is that this week? See, I'm retired. I don't know what date it is. All I know is the mice aren't going to get in our house. That's all I know. And then next Sunday is Faith Formation starts for age 3 through 2nd grade. Fun. And you're going to learn how to love each other and be graceful. That's important. Okay. Now receive the blessing. The Lord bless you and keep you. The Lord's face shine on you with grace and mercy. The Lord look upon you with favor and give you peace. Amen. Let's stand and sing our sending hymn.

0: Go in peace, serve the Lord.
1: That was your Our Savior's Lutheran Church Service right here on KASM. I'm Zach Nelson. I just popped into your Chasm Studios here in Albany, Minnesota within the last hour, and we'll be taking you all the way home. And until we have baseball here tonight on KASM. As tonight, we have El Rosa playing against Fairmont in the Class C State Baseball Championship out New Prague at 6 o'clock tonight. El Rosa and Fairmont. That game will be at 6 o'clock tonight with Randy and Kurt Hemish on the call for your Class C State Tournament. The El Rosa Saints, hopefully being the team from our area to bring a state championship home. Yesterday was opening Saturday for college football. As well, there's a lot of games going out even through Friday. As me personally, I'm a huge University of Miami fan. I'm all about the U. They throttled Stanford 45-6 on Friday night while I was here at your Chasm Studios. USC, top 15 team, shut out Fresno State. Oklahoma shut out University of Texas El Paso on Friday night as well. Those are big name schools right there. And Saturday, let's take a look at some top 25 schools from yesterday. LSU and Clemson played last night. They had a big weather delay, and LSU out of the weather delay came out hot, winning 51-10. It was like 31-3 at halftime. I don't want to dive too deep into it, but Michigan, and I'll be honest, they clearly added a second into the game here. So the situation was about 8 seconds left. Michigan throws a Hail Mary. On all the clocks in the stadium, on the TV, it said double zeros, but the refs went back and looked at it and added an extra second. And then Michigan would then throw a Hail Mary with their extra free second that they shouldn't have gotten to begin with. And it would land in the hands of, I don't even know who the kid was. I was just kind of annoyed watching it because they shouldn't have had it to begin with. But it was just kind of frustrating as a fan of, I mean, like, I'm not, like, against Michigan or anything. Like, I cheered for them a couple years ago when they went to the national championship game when they beat Washington with Vikings quarterback J.J. McCarthy as their starting quarterback at the time. And they won that game, and I was cheering for them. And I'm not, like, against Michigan, but I was really frustrated that they were just handed a free second for no reason. And the clocks all said zero, but they were gifted this free second, and then they throw a Hail Mary and win the game.

0: I don't know. I whatever. I'll just move on. I was just very frustrated with it. Earlier yesterday, defending national champions, Indiana Hoosiers defeated University of North Texas 52-16. Indiana comes into the year ranked number 6. Number 5, Texas defeated Texas State 59-7. Number 2, Oregon defeated a very good Boise State team 34-27 at home. Boise State actually had, I believe, a 17-7 lead early on in that game. Number 1, Ohio State defeated Ball State 56-3. Iowa defeated Northern Illinois 40-0. Iowa's ranked number 22 in the country. And Penn State, with their new head coach, defeated Marshall 45-0. That's some Big Ten ball right there. And let's see, any other Big Ten scores. The Gophers played Eastern Illinois on Thursday night, winning 59-7. UMass played Rutgers. Rutgers is a Big Ten school. And UMass hadn't won a game in like 600-some days, and they defeated Rutgers 37-21 on Thursday night. Illinois with a win over University of Alabama Birmingham, 42-23. That was Thursday night. Michigan State and Purdue both won their games against teams that they probably paid to host. Northwestern defeated South Dakota State University 34-18. That was yesterday. Yeah. Nebraska defeated Ohio. Not Ohio State, just the Bobcats, Ohio. 49-21. So that's some Big Ten scores. I want to go through Big Ten scores when I'm on, and some other major games across the nation for college football, as the Gophers are in the Big Ten. I believe NDSU also played yesterday. They beat Fordham 38-0. So the Bison start off 2-0 in their FBS tenure here, as they defeated Jacksonville State 33-7 last week, and Fordham 38-0. So they are getting into Mountain West Conference play next week, I believe. As, let's see here, they are going out and playing Air Force. That is Saturday, September 12th at 9 o'clock p.m. So let's see what NDSU can do out in the Mountain West Conference. Wisconsin and Notre Dame, excuse me, they play tonight out at Lambeau Field in a neutral site game, right at 6:30. And the Golden Gophers, when do they play next? Gophers' next game is next Saturday against Mississippi State out in the Twin Cities. And then they will play Akron on the 19th. And then the 26th, they start Big Ten Conference play out in Washington against the Huskies. We'll be right back here on KASM after this quick break.
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0: We are about 7.5 minutes till the top of the 2 o'clock hour right here on KASM. I'm Zach Nelson, taking over for Cy and taking you all the way home on this wonderful and still kind of warm Sunday, September 6, 2026. The NFL season begins this Wednesday, not Thursday, like it normally would. This Wednesday, it begins with the New England Patriots out in Seattle against the Seattle Seahawks in a Super Bowl 60 rematch from this past Super Bowl, where the Seahawks won 29-13. Then Thursday, the San Francisco 49ers take on the Los Angeles Rams out in Melbourne, Australia, for the NFL Melbourne game this year. I think it's the first time they're doing that one. And then Sunday, 3:25 p.m., your Minnesota Vikings open up the NFL season against the Green Bay Packers at home on CBS. And then the Chicago Bears, Vikings NFC North rival, are out in Carolina playing the Carolina Panthers. And let's see, the Detroit Lions are playing against the New Orleans Saints out in Detroit. I'm a huge Joe Burrow fan, and of the Cincinnati Bengals, they open up the season against the Tampa Bay Buccaneers. And let's what our Sunday night, we will have the Dallas Cowboys against the New York Giants. I'm still kind of questioning why that. I feel like that just opens up Sunday Night Football every year, is the Giants and Cowboys, or it's like every other year. I don't know. It's some sort of tradition the NFL has for really no reason, because those teams haven't necessarily been very good, consistently good for the last 10 years. So it's been kind of weird that they keep getting those opportunities. But they're big markets, and they were good once upon a time. And then Monday night is the Denver Broncos against the Kansas City Chiefs. Patrick Mahomes and the Chiefs coming off a down year, playing against the defending AFC West champions and the AFC runner-ups in the Denver Broncos. Patrick Mahomes coming off that torn ACL he suffered late last year. So we'll see what version of Patrick Mahomes is back for the Chiefs there on Monday Night Football. So, Minnesota Vikings, 3:25 p.m. on CBS on Sunday, September 13th. Vikings, Packers, big NFC North rivalry, and that matchup just always seems to have playoff implications, as last year the Vikings split with the Packers, and if the Vikings would have won and swept the Packers, they would have been in the playoffs. So it's one of those matchups where it kind of is like, well, it can have playoff implications once the end of the year comes around. Coming up next year on KASM before the top of the 2 o'clock hour will be Take Me Home, Country Roads by John Denver.

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2: NBC News Radio, I'm Lisa Carton. The Trump administration is going to the Supreme Court again in an effort to implement new mail-in voting rules. The emergency appeal filed today comes after a judge ruled on Friday that the administration's planned restrictions on mail voting are likely illegal and should not take effect before the midterm elections. The judge had already issued a temporary ruling blocking the U.S. Postal Service from moving forward with the new rules. Friday's order extends that ruling indefinitely, and today's application to the Supreme Court marks the third time the White House has asked the highest court to intervene. U.S. Envoy Steve Witkoff and Jared Kushner say they're very encouraged by an initial round of peace talks in Moscow and Kyiv this weekend. The two made the comment following discussions with Ukrainian leader Volodymyr Zelensky in Kyiv today after holding similar talks on Saturday with Russian President Vladimir Putin at the Kremlin. Witkoff called the discussions substantive and important. Neither gave details on the specifics of any proposal to end the conflict. Gas prices remain high as the Labor Day weekend rolls on. Energy Secretary Chris Wright told ABC's This Week that gasoline could decrease as the summer driving season comes to a close.
3: But we're doing everything we can to grow the production of gasoline. As we pass Labor Day tomorrow, you'll start to see demand decline as we move out of summer driving season.
2: Today, AAA reported the average price for a gallon of regular unleaded sits at about $4.14. Hawaii is bracing for Hurricane Lowell as it tracks northeast and moves closer to the islands. At last check, Hurricane Lowell was packing top winds of 125 miles per hour and about 600 miles southwest of Honolulu. The National Hurricane Center says Hurricane Lowell is expected to drop heavy rain across the islands and also create up to a foot of storm surge. 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
4: Currently 81 degrees outside right here at your Chasm Studios in Albany, Minnesota. 81% humidity, 11 mile per hour southeasterly winds currently. 7:47 p.m. sunset tonight. So it'll be a beautiful sunset on some baseball tonight out in New Prague as Fairmont plays against our El Rosa Saints tonight right here on KASM with Randy Rothstein and Kurt Hemish on the call. 6:46 a.m. sunrise tonight. Chance for scattered storms, high of 81. Cloudy skies with a slight chance for scattered storms early tonight. Overnight lows approaching 65. Daytime highs approaching 79 under cloudy skies with a chance for scattered storms late. Precipitations amount up to about 0.2 of an inch tomorrow. Low of 66 with scattered thunderstorms likely. Southerly winds 15 to 20 miles per hour with about another 0.2 of an inch possible tomorrow night. Chance for scattered storms early. Otherwise overcast, highs level off around 82. That's Tuesday. Monday is Labor Day, by the way. It is at this, since it's the first Monday of September. And the first was on Tuesday. So you got to wait the full week to get to Labor Day. So for me, I will not have football practice tomorrow with my junior high kids in Melrose, Minnesota. Shout out to those boys out there that started a week ago. And we're looking pretty good already. A lot of hard work from those junior high boys. Been a lot of fun so far. A very hot week out in Melrose. Even just coaching. I was sweating, right? So it's been a good time so far. A lot of fun with those kids as I also started my first week of college out at St. John's University. Went to the first Johnny football game against UW Lacrosse yesterday. And Johnny's with a huge win over the number 10 D3 team, as the Johnnies are number 11 and hopefully now are top 10 bound after a win over La Crosse yesterday, 24-21. Fun game yesterday in the heat, as it's still kind of hot out. Tomorrow will be a little cooler. Tuesday, back in the 80s. Wednesday, high of 73. That is nice. You love to see it. For me personally, I love to see it. High of 73 under mainly sunny skies. Westerly winds 10 to 20 miles per hour. Clear skies with lows around 51 on Wednesday night. High of 77 under mainly clear skies on Thursday, and high temperatures reach up to 79 under mainly sunny skies on Friday. It's a little nicer out this week, it looks like, walking around campus for my classes throughout the week, even though my classes were in the morning, I was sweating. Oh my goodness. I was hot this first week of classes, just walking around in the morning, whether it was going to get breakfast or I was going to my 8 a.m. shoot. I was sweating. It was warm out there, and that's all right, though. Learning a lot through college. And I'm excited as I'm a first-year student at St. John's University with my roommate, Chasm's own, Oliver Mossman. We'll be right back here on KASM after this quick break.
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4: 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We'll have your funeral announcements here on Chasm Radio in just a couple of minutes here on KASM. But those funeral announcements will come after If the South Would Have Won by Hank Williams Jr.

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1: 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Funeral services for Beatrice F. Hines, age 97 of Little Falls. A Massa Christian burial will be held on Wednesday, September 9th at 10:30, and that's at the Holy Family Catholic Church in Belle Prairie. Friends may call on Tuesday from 4 until 7 at the Lemire Funeral Home in Little Falls, and then visitation on Wednesday morning from 9:30 until 10:30, and that's at the Holy Family Catholic Church in Belle Prairie. Burial will take place at the Minnesota State Veterans Cemetery north of Little Falls. The Lemire Funeral Home is in charge of the arrangements. That is for Beatrice F. Hines, age 97, honored veteran of Little Falls. Funeral services for Dennis N. Schmidt, age 88, of St. Cloud. A Massa Christian burial will be on Wednesday morning at 11 a.m.

Holy Spirit Catholic Church in St. Cloud. Friends may call from 9 until the time of the service on Wednesday morning, luncheon to follow the service. And Dennis will be laid to rest privately at the Minnesota State Veterans Cemetery near Little Falls at a later date. The Daniel Funeral Home is in charge of the arrangements. That is for Dennis N. Schmidt, age 88, honored veteran of St. Cloud. Funeral services for John Winters, age 75, of West Union. A Mass of Christian burial will take place on Wednesday morning at 11 at the St. Alexis Catholic Church in West Union. Friends may call from 4 until 8 on Tuesday and from 10 until 10:45 on Wednesday morning, all at the St. Alexis Catholic Church in West Union. Parish prayers will be at 4 o'clock, followed by the St. Joseph Society praying at 6 p.m. Tuesday evening at the St. Alexis Catholic Church in West Union. Arrangements with the Pat and Shad Funeral and Cremation Service of Sauk Center. That is for John Winters, age 75, of West Union. Funeral services for Carol Schneider, age 70, of Sauk Center. A Mass of Christian burial will be on Thursday morning at 11 at the St. Paul's Catholic Church in Sauk Center. Friends may call from 4 until 7 on Wednesday at the Pat and Shad Funeral Home in Sauk Center, and then the visitation on Thursday morning from 10 until 10:45 at the St. Paul's Catholic Church in Sauk Center. Parish prayers will be at 4 o'clock Wednesday afternoon at the Pat and Shad Funeral Home in Sauk Center. That is for Carol Schneider, age 70, of Sauk Center. Funeral services for Diane Schuttler, age 76, of St. Cloud. Those services will be held on Friday, September 11th, at the Love of Christ Lutheran Church in St. Cloud. Visitation from 11 until 12 noon, the memorial service at 12 noon, and that'll be followed by a light lunch. Internment will be at Camp Ripley, Little Falls, at 3 p.m. All are welcome. The Williams-Dingman Family Funeral Home of St. Cloud is in charge of the arrangements, once again, for Diane Schuttler, age 76, honored veteran of St. Cloud. Funeral services for Deborah Deb Lynn Coltis, age 70, of St. Augustine, Minnesota. And those services will be held at 11 o'clock on Friday morning at the Riverside Evangelical Church in Sartell. Friends may call from 9:30 until the time of the service at 11 on Friday morning at the Riverside Evangelical Church in Sartell. And the Daniel Funeral Home in charge of the arrangements. That is for Deborah L. Coltis, age 70, of St. Augusta. Funeral services for Daniel Joseph Reller, age 57, of Minneapolis and formerly of Little Falls. Celebration of Life will be held on Friday, September 11th, from 4 until 7 at the Emblem Brenny Funeral Service in Little Falls. And that is, again, for Daniel Joseph Reller, age 57, of Minneapolis and formerly of Little Falls. Funeral services for Lawrence Lonnie Iverson, age 83, of Osakis. Memorial service will take place on Saturday morning at 11 at the Salem Lutheran Church in Osakis. Friends may call on Friday from 6 until 8 at the Salem Lutheran Church in Osakis, and then visitation continues on Saturday morning, 1 hour prior to the services, also at the Salem Lutheran Church in Osakis. The Eitan Funeral Home of Browerville, in charge of those arrangements, that is for Lawrence Lonnie Iverson, age 83, of Osakis. Funeral services for Ann L. Annie Abrams Holt, age 81, of St. Cloud. Celebration of Life service will take place at the Miller Carlin Funeral Home in St. Cloud on Saturday, September 12th, from 1 until 4, which includes a buffet lunch. And the Miller Carlin Funeral Home of St. Cloud in charge of those arrangements, that is for Ann L. Annie Abrams Holt, age 81, of St. Cloud. Funeral services for

was born one morning when the sun didn't shine. I picked up my shovel and I walked to the mine. I loaded 16 tons of number 9 coal, and the straw boss said, well, bless my

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You load 16.

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That was Why Polka by Richland Dutchman right here on Chasm Radio. 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

0: That was Lapland Polka by Bob Brinney Band, right here on Chasm Radio. 3 minutes past the bottom of the 2 o'clock hour, right here on KASM. We'll be right back after this quick message with some more polka, right here.
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That was Where Does the Good Times Go by Don Peachy Orchestra right here on KASM. Coming up next year on KASM Radio, we have Sinners and Saints by George Jones.

That was the Jukebox with a country song by Doug Stone right here on KASM. We are about 14 minutes to the top of the 3 o'clock hour right here on KASM Radio. I'm Zach Nelson. I popped in just before the top of the 1 o'clock hour, taking over for Cy, and we'll be taking you all the way home on this wonderful Sunday afternoon. Stay tuned right here on KASM as we have baseball right here on KASM Radio tonight. Class C State Baseball Championship tonight at 6 o'clock with Fairmont against El Rosa right here on KASM with Randy Rothstein and Kurt Hemmish on the call for your 2026 Class C State Baseball Championship right here on KASM Radio. Coming up next year on KASM is Star of the East, Polka by Georgia's Concertina Band.

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That was Roller Coaster Polka by Stan's Country Dutchman right here on KASM. A little over 4 minutes to the top of the 3 o'clock hour on this Sunday afternoon, first Sunday of September, December 6, 2026. Coming up next, Islands in the Stream by Kenny Rogers and Dolly Parton.

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1: Chasm's top of the hour update. Everything you need to know. It's our home, too. 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
2: NBC News Radio, I'm Lisa Carton. The Trump administration is asking the Supreme Court to temporarily allow new mail-in voting rules. The emergency appeal filed on Sunday comes after a judge ruled on Friday that the administration's planned restrictions on mail voting are likely illegal and should not take effect before the midterm elections. The judge had already issued a temporary ruling blocking the U.S. Postal Service from moving forward with the new rules. Friday's order extends that ruling indefinitely. Sunday's application to the Supreme Court marks the third time the White House has asked the highest court to intervene. Energy Secretary Chris Wright says it's unclear if there will ever be a nuclear deal with Iran. Today, Wright made the comment on ABC's This Week.
3: There may not be a nuclear agreement. It may be simply destroying their capabilities to do it. An agreement may await a next administration in Iran. We simply don't know that.
2: His comments come as the conflict between the U.S. and Iran continues. President Trump told reporters in the Oval Office Friday that he doesn't think the military conflict is a war, adding that it's small potatoes because the U.S. has decimated Iran's military. An Amazon plane appears to have crashed on the runway at Miami International Airport today. The airport says a ground stop is in effect following the incident. There hasn't been any reported injuries yet. Pictures on social media show a large plume of black smoke around the alleged crash site. A second person has died at the Burning Man Festival in Nevada. The Burning Man Project said 60-year-old Craig Mann was found dead in his camp on Saturday afternoon. The cause of death remains unknown. This comes after a man in his mid-50s died after experiencing a medical emergency at the festival. His identity has not been released. The deaths come as the event dealt with another year of challenging weather, including rain that temporarily closed a main entrance. You're listening to the latest on NBC News Radio.
1: Chasm Weather.

0: slight chance of thunderstorms this afternoon. Otherwise, cloudy skies expected. Daytime highs approaching 81. Southeasterly winds 8 to 15 miles per hour. Slight chance of thunderstorms. Tonight, lows level off around 65. Cloudy skies expected. Cloudy skies expected. Tomorrow, slight chance of thunderstorms. Daytime highs approaching 79. From the Weatherology Weather Center, I'm meteorologist Jennifer Wojcicki on AM 1150 KASM.
1: Currently 74 degrees outside right here at your Chasm Studios in Albany, Minnesota. 92% humidity, 4 mile per hour southeasterly winds. Sunset will be at about 7:47 tonight. Sunrise was at 6:46 a.m. The temperature has dropped 7 degrees since 1:30 p.m. and it's now 3 minutes past the top of the 3 o'clock hour. So, temperature at about 74 degrees currently right now. Possibility of some rain? Maybe, we'll see. 30% chance, it says here. Daytime high is approaching 81. We're probably not going to reach that 81 degree mark again today, as we've already reached that at 1:30. Overnight low is approaching 65, about a tenth of an inch possible through the rest of the day and tonight. Slight chance for scattered thunderstorms late Monday, otherwise cloudy skies, high of 79. Overcast with scattered thunderstorms likely on Monday night. It says right here, about an inch possible tomorrow night on your Labor Day. So we'll see if that comes through and if we do have rain all day. Tuesday, cloudy skies with a slight chance for scattered thunderstorms early. So those storms will continue through Monday night into Tuesday morning. But then they kind of clear out as we have clear skies Tuesday night through Friday. Doesn't go above 80 degrees for your weekly projections after Tuesday. That'll be a hot, humid one, I would say, on Tuesday. High of 73 on Wednesday. High of 77 and high of 79. On Friday. Thursday was high of 77. Coming up next here on KASM, we'll have some polka here on Chasm Radio after this quick break.
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1: We're back here on KASM. We got some college football on right now as Washington State plays Washington out. There's the Huskies are hosting the Washington State Cougars. They just started, and that is Big Ten Washington against, I believe that's the Pac-12's Washington State, as they're playing in their state rivalry right now. And then Wisconsin plays Notre Dame. Notre Dame is ranked at number 4 in the country. Wisconsin hasn't been as good these past couple of years. Wisconsin's a big rival of the Golden Gophers. And they are playing out in Lambeau Field tonight at 6:30. Coming up next here on KASM is Black Hawk Waltz by Adam and the Jolly Jammers.

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1: Missouri farmer Garrett Rekoff says actions speak louder than words.
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That was Polka Day Polka by Adam Sandhurst right here on Chasm Radio. Coming up next, Trumpets and Clarinets Polka by Ridgeland Dutchman.

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2: I didn't say I wanted sorghum. I said I wanted some more gum. 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
0: Grain market updates each and every day. 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

That was Chicken Boca by Whoopi John right here on Chasm Radio. And before that was Nobody's Lonesome, waltz by Good Time Dutchman. Coming up next here on Chasm Radio is Grange Avenue Polka by Tom Bresky.

That was Grange Avenue Polka by Tom Brusky right here on Chasm Radio. The college football season really got underway this weekend with week one, as there's a lot of fun games. Yesterday it was nice to, well, I went and watched the Johnny football game, but I was keeping up with all the FBS Division I scores with a lot of the top teams in the country playing yesterday. And it got me thinking, and I've spent a good amount of time putting this together as I've put together my own personal 12-team college football playoff bracket predictions that I'll share with you all listening quick, as I'll spread it out throughout the hour so I'm not taking up 10 minutes straight of airtime when you guys could be listening to Polka as well as hear my opinion at the same time. So with the college football playoff, there are five conference winners that make it, usually the Power Four, and then one group of six team that is usually a smaller team from a smaller conference that makes it, and it's not one of the major schools. So there's those five, and then the other seven teams of this 12-team bracket are just seven of the best teams, or six of the best teams, and Notre Dame. I'm just kidding with the Notre Dame shade thrown there, but Notre Dame is usually pretty good. This is just kind of what I think, and so my first four are Miami at number one. Don't call me a homer. I just think they're going to beat Notre Dame, and their schedule isn't crazy difficult to where I don't see them slipping up outside of maybe Notre Dame. So the Miami Hurricanes are number one, Ohio State at number two. So Miami is the ACC winner in my prediction. Ohio State is the number two winner in my prediction. And Georgia Bulldogs is the SEC winner. Ohio State's Big Ten. Yes. And then LSU is the runner-up in the SEC, as they still are a very good team. And I think those four teams get a bye. That's what how the playoff works, and then 5 through 12 all play each other, and the winners play a bye. I would then have Indiana, the Hoosiers, defending national champion, at number 5. 6, I have the Texas Longhorns. 7, Notre Dame. 8, Oregon. 9, Ole Miss. And where's number 10? 10 will be the Crimson Tide in Alabama. 11 is BYU, as they are the Big 12 winner. And then 12 is Boise State as the group of six conference winner out in, I believe, the new form Pac-12 out there. So those are my 12 teams. I'll be back in just a little bit here on Chasm Radio giving my other predictions here, my predictions for the actual bracket and who I think will be in the national championship, who I see winning the national championship. And I'll give those predictions in, I'd say probably 10 minutes here on Chasm Radio. After, we have some polka here, starting with Polka Joy by the Jolly Fisherman.

That was Sheik of Albert Lee by Cactus and the Jelly Brewers right here on Chasm Radio. Before that was Baby Annie Waltz. And before that one was Polka Joy by Jolly Fisherman. I stood outside of our Chasm Studios in Albany, Minnesota. It started to drizzle a little bit. And as I look outside right now, I can see we are starting to get peppered with a little bit of rain. I can see, I look out in the distance, I can see water coming off the freeway from these vehicles driving by. So it's starting to get a little bit of rain right here in Albany, Minnesota. Coming up next year on KASM is Broken Dreams and Promises Waltz by the Larry Olson Band.

That was Broken Dreams and Promises Waltz by Larry Olsen Band right here on Chasm Radio. College football truly began yesterday as the week one began. As there was a week zero last week, but there was only a handful of games going on. Yesterday, every team around the country started playing between Thursday and Saturday. So that was, it's always fun to see. I love college football. College football, the environment, it's just an awesome sport to watch. So let's look at I'm going to just tell you guys all about my predictions for the college football playoffs this season, which start in the middle of December. And so how it works is 5 through 12 all play that first week, and then it'll be around New Year's, the second round, and then like a week later, the semifinals, and then the championships a week after that. So seeds 1 through 4 all get a bye, 5 plays 12, 6 plays 11, 7 plays 10, and 8 plays 9. In the 8-9 game, I had Oregon and Ole Miss playing, and I have Ole Miss winning that and going on to play Miami in the quarterfinals. Indiana playing Boise State in the 5-12 game, and I have Indiana beating Boise State, so they are going to play LSU. Notre Dame playing Alabama in the 7-10 game. I have Notre Dame winning. And then Texas Longhorns against BYU in the 6-11 game. So they'll go on to play Georgia. So Georgia and Texas, 3-6. I have Texas beating Georgia. 2-7, Ohio State versus Notre Dame. I have Ohio State beating Notre Dame. 4-5. I have LSU beating the defending champs, Indiana. And then Miami versus Ole Miss is 1-9. And Miami winning. Then I have Miami defeating LSU in the semifinals in 1-4. And then 2-6, I have Ohio State getting their lick back after losing to Texas earlier in the season in Texas, which that is next Saturday, actually. I think Texas is going to win, but I think when it gets to playoffs on a neutral site, I think Ohio State beats them. And it is Miami versus Ohio State in a Cotton Bowl rematch from this past year's college football playoff where Miami beat Ohio State, and I think Miami does it again and defeats Ohio State, and my prediction has Miami winning the college football playoff national championship this season. It's all about the U in my book. Coming up next here on Chasm Radio, I was Country When Country Was Cool by Barbara Mandrell.

0: That was Seaman by Barefoot Becky and the Ivanhoe Dutchman right here on Chasm Radio. Coming up next, we'll have a little bit of music after this quick break.
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1: Chasm's top of the hour update. Everything you need to know. It's our home, too. 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
2: NBC News Radio, I'm Lisa Carton. Rescue crews are on the scene of a cargo jet crash at Miami International Airport this afternoon. Wayne Rustin has the latest.
3: An Amazon cargo plane appears to have crashed on the runway at Miami International Airport. The airport says a ground stop is in effect following the incident. Pictures on social media show a large plume of black smoke around the alleged crash site.
2: The Boeing 767 is apparently owned by Amazon Prime Air and had originated in San Juan. The Federal Aviation Administration says the plane overran the runway after landing and struck a number of cars. Miami-Dade Fire Rescue says there are multiple injuries. U.S. Envoys Steve Witkoff and Jared Kushner say they're very encouraged by an initial round of peace talks in Moscow and Kyiv. The two made the comment following discussions with Ukrainian leader Volodymyr Zelensky in Kyiv today after holding talks with Russian President Vladimir Putin at the Kremlin. Witkoff called the discussion substantive and important. Neither gave details on the specifics of any proposal to end the conflict. The Trump administration is asking the Supreme Court to temporarily allow new mail-in voting rules. The emergency appeal filed on Sunday comes after a judge ruled on Friday that the administration's planned restrictions on mail voting are likely illegal and should not take effect before the midterm elections. The judge had already issued a temporary ruling blocking the U.S. Postal Service from moving forward with the new rules. It's the third time the White House has asked the highest court to intervene. Hawaii is bracing for heavy rain and coastal flooding as a major hurricane tracks closer to the islands. At last check, Hurricane Lowell was packing top winds of 125 miles per hour and about 600 miles southwest of Honolulu. The National Hurricane Center says Lowell is expected to turn to the northeast before it passes to the west of the Hawaiian Islands on Monday night. 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
4: Currently 70 degrees outside right here at your Chasm Studios in Albany, Minnesota. 97% humidity. 6 mph southeasterly winds. I peeked outside and for a while of the 3 o'clock hour, there was some rain. A good chunk of rain between about 3:30 and 3:45 here. But from my spot right here at in your Chasm Studios, I can't see as much rain coming down. I can still see water splashing up on 94, but it doesn't look too bad right now. Sunset will be at 7:47 p.m. and sunrise is at 6:46 a.m. In just a couple of hours, we'll have Randy Rothstein and Kurt Hemish on the call for El Rosa Saints baseball, as they were playing in the Class C state championship for the 2026 right there in New Prague against the Fairmont Martins right here on Chasm Radio. That is at 6 o'clock right here on KASM. Hopefully it is nice out in New Prague for that game here today. We'll be right back here on KASM with some polka after this quick break.
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4: 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So we will have time for all that. 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Coming up next, we have Wagon Wheel by Check and Then Some.

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0: right, Louie, drop the gun. You're not fooling anyone. Get on your horse and start to run. All right, Louie, drop the gun.
1: She likes Western movies. She likes Western movies.
0: The movie's over, time to go. She's got to see another show, 'cause she likes Western movies. She just can't get enough. She'll jump up on the seat and shout when the things are a-getting rough. All right, Louie, drop the gun. You're not fooling anyone. Get on your horse and start to run. All right, Louie, drop the gun.
1: She likes Western movies. She likes Western movies.
0: When we get out, it's awful late. You'd think we'd be a heavy date, but she likes Western movies. She sees them in her dreams. Instead of giving me a kiss, she looks at me and screams. All right, Louie, drop the gun. You're not fooling anyone. Get on your horse and start to run. All right, Louie, drop the gun.
1: She likes Western movies. She likes Western movies.
0: She told me that someday we'd get a little stranger we could pet, for we like Western movies. We'll name them Tex, of course. But just imagine my surprise when she turned up with a horse. All right, Louie, drop the gun. You're not fooling anyone. Get on your horse and start to run. All right, Louie, drop the gun.
1: She likes Western movies. She likes Western movies.
0: Now perhaps you think this song is silly, and maybe think it's quite a deal, but I like Western movies. With Tucker I'll compete. So stand back while I holler with this a strictly a Western beat.

before we finally say goodbye. You must know now that I'm the guy who likes his Western movies. And really, don't we all? So come on, folks, and join us with this a-rootin', a-tootin' call.

That was All Right, Louie by Arthur Godfrey, right here on Chasm Radio. Just a quick reminder, the Rosary tonight will be at about 5:10 p.m. as we have baseball with Randy Rothstein and Kurt Hemish starting at about 6 o'clock from New Prague as the Arosa Saints play the Fremont Martins right here on Chasm Radio. So 5:10 for your Rosary right here on KASM. Coming up next, we got Oompa Man Polka by Novotny Trio.

That was La-Dee-Da, Obrek by Marv Herzog, right here on Chasm Radio. Coming up next here on KASM is Innocence Waltz by the New Jolly Swiss Boy.

That was Jingle Jangle Polka by Wally Pacall. And before that was Nobbery's Polka by Ridgeland Dutchman. We are just a couple of seconds away from the bottom of the 4 o'clock hour right here on Chasm Radio. Just a heads up, our rosary is at 5:10 p.m. tonight, or roughly around that, as it is right after your funeral announcements. Funeral announcements will jump right into your rosary and then your inspirational selections right after that. So 5:10 p.m., which is about 40 minutes from now, we will have your rosary right here on Chasm Radio. Coming up next is When We Parted by Ray Drontal Orchestra.

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0: That was Minneapolis Polka by Dick Rogers Orchestra right here on KASM. Just a reminder, our rosary's at approximately 5:10 p.m. tonight, so it's in about a half hour. We'll have our rosary right here on KASM Radio. Coming up next year on KASM, about 2 minutes till about 4:40 here on KASM. Got a little bit of Kenny Rogers for you right here on KASM Radio with the old classic, The Gambler.
1: On a warm summer's evening, on a train bound for nowhere, I met up with a gambler. We were both too tired to sleep, so we took turns of staring out the window at the darkness. The boredom overtook us, and he began to speak. He said, son, I've made a life

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1: Dick passes to Van Heel. 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
0: Albany Huskies Athletics is brought to you by our fantastic sports boosters.
2: Nice diving stop there from Lobitz. Here's a kill attempt off of a block and down. Albany gets the side out.
0: Huskies volleyball only on KASM.

We are a little over 10 minutes till the top of the 5 o'clock hour right here on KASM Radio. That was Big Time by Trace Adkins right here on KASM. Just a reminder, we're about 20 minutes away from our rosary tonight, as it'll be about 5:10 right after your funeral announcements today. We'll have your legal ID at the top of the hour in about 10 minutes. News, weather, funeral announcements, and then your rosary, and then your inspirational selections right after. Rosary at 5:10 p.m. tonight. Next up, Eddie's Waltz by Ridgeland Dutchman.

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1: Chasm's top of the hour update. Everything you need to know. It's our home, too. 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
2: NBC News Radio, I'm Mark Mayfield. An Amazon cargo jet went off the runway at Miami International Airport on Sunday. Wayne Roostan has details.
3: An Amazon aircraft overshoots the runway while landing at Miami International Airport. Aviation officials say a ground stop is in effect, delaying all flights. No immediate reports of injuries. The plane caught fire and a large plume of black smoke could be seen for miles. Several vehicles in a parking lot were also damaged. The FAA says Flight 7598 overran the diagonal runway after landing at the airport around 2 p.m. Eastern Time Sunday. The Boeing 767-300 cargo aircraft departed from San Juan, Puerto Rico. Wayne Roostan, Miami.
2: Gas prices remain high as the Labor Day weekend rolls on. Energy Secretary Chris Wright told ABC's This Week that gasoline could decrease as the summer driving season comes to a close. Wright added that the marketplace thinks gasoline prices are going to move meaningfully lower. On Sunday, AAA reported the average price for a gallon of regular unleaded sits at about $4.14. Utah Governor Spencer Cox is calling for the political rhetoric to be turned down. Cox spoke to ABC's This Week as the one-year anniversary approaches of the fatal shooting of conservative activist Charlie Kirk at Utah Valley University.
4: I think this is kind of a cop-out that we take as Americans, where we can just blame a person or our political leaders for this.
2: Cox said 70% of the country doesn't like where we are right now, adding that they're tired of the contempt and they're desperate for something better. The governor also reflected on the fatal shooting of Kirk, calling it a moment he can't get out of his mind. And prosecutors in the Lindsey Clancy murder trial are expected to decide soon if they want to try the case again after a mistrial was declared. A status hearing is set for September 29th. The jury was unable to reach a unanimous decision on Friday in the Massachusetts trial of a woman who admitted to killing her three children but pleaded not guilty due to postpartum psychosis. 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

0: Currently 70 degrees outside right here at your Chasm Studios in Albany, Minnesota. 99% humidity outside. Light winds, about 3 mile per hour, southeasterly wind, 7:47 p.m. sunset tonight, 6:46 a.m. sunrise. In about an hour, we will have your Class C 2026 baseball championship between the Arosa Saints and the Fairmont Martins right here on KASM out in New Prague. We will have your rosary at about 5:10 p.m. tonight, right after your funeral announcements, which your funeral announcements are coming right after this break.
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3: 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Funeral services for Beatrice F. Hines, age 97 of Little Falls. A Mass of Christian burial will be held on Wednesday, September 9th at 10:30, and that's at the Holy Family Catholic Church in Belle Prairie. Friends may call on Tuesday from 4 until 7 at the Lemire Funeral Home in Little Falls, and then visitation on Wednesday morning from 9:30 until 10:30, and that's at the Holy Family Catholic Church in Belle Prairie. Burial will take place at the Minnesota State Veterans Cemetery north of Little Falls.

0: calls. The Lemire Funeral Home is in charge of the arrangements. That is for Beatrice F. Hines, age 97, honored veteran of Little Falls. Funeral services for Dennis N. Schmidt, age 88, of St. Cloud. A Mass of Christian burial will be on Wednesday morning at 11 at the Holy Spirit Catholic Church in St. Cloud. Friends may call from 9 until the time of the service on Wednesday morning. Luncheon to follow the service. And Dennis will be laid to rest privately at the Minnesota State Veterans Cemetery near Little Falls at a later date. The Daniel Funeral Home is in charge of the arrangements. That is for Dennis N. Schmidt, age 88, honored veteran of St. Cloud. Funeral services for John Winters, age 75, of West Union. A Mass of Christian burial will take place on Wednesday morning at 11 at the St. Alexis Catholic Church in West Union. Friends may call from 4 until 8 on Tuesday and from 10 until 10:45 on Wednesday morning, all at the St. Alexis Catholic Church in West Union. Parish prayers will be at 4 o'clock, followed by the St. Joseph Society praying at 6 p.m. Tuesday evening at the St. Alexis Catholic Church in West Union. Arrangements with the Pat and Shad Funeral and Cremation Service of Sauk Center. That is for John Winters, age 75, of West Union. Funeral services for Carol Schneider, age 70, of Sauk Center. A Mass of Christian burial will be on Thursday morning at 11 at the St. Paul's Catholic Church in Sauk Center. Friends may call from 4 until 7 on Wednesday at the Pat and Shad Funeral Home in Sauk Center, and then the visitation on Thursday morning from 10 until 10:45 at the St. Paul's Catholic Church in Sauk Center. Parish prayers will be at 4 o'clock Wednesday afternoon at the Pat and Shad Funeral Home in Sauk Center. That is for Carol Schneider, age 70, of Sauk Center. Funeral services for Diane Schuttler, age 76, of St. Cloud. Those services will be held on Friday, September 11th, at the Love of Christ Lutheran Church in St. Cloud. Visitation from 11 until 12 noon, the memorial service at 12 noon, and that'll be followed by a light lunch. Interment will be at Camp Ripley, Little Falls, at 3 p.m. All are welcome. The Williams-Dingman Family Funeral Home of St. Cloud is in charge of the arrangements once again for Diane Schuttler, age 76, honored veteran of St. Cloud. Funeral services for Deborah Deb Lynn Coltis, age 70, of St. Augustine, Minnesota. And those services will be held at 11 o'clock on Friday morning at the Riverside Evangelical Church in Sartell. Friends may call from 9:30 until the time of the service at 11 on Friday morning at the Riverside Evangelical Church in Sartell. And the Daniel Funeral Home in charge of the arrangements. That is for Deborah L. Coltis, age 70, of St. Augusta. Funeral services for Daniel Joseph Reller, age 57, of Minneapolis and formerly of Little Falls. Celebration of Life will be held on Friday, September 11th, from 4 until 7 at the Emblem Brenny Funeral Service in Little Falls. And that is, again, for Daniel Joseph Reller, age 57, of Minneapolis and formerly of Little Falls. Funeral services for Lawrence Lonnie Iverson, age 83, of Osakis. Memorial service will take place on Saturday morning at 11 at the Salem Lutheran Church in Osakis. Friends may call on Friday from 6 until 8 at the Salem Lutheran Church in Osakis, and then visitation continues on Saturday morning, 1 hour prior to the services, also at the Salem Lutheran Church in Osakis. The Eaton Funeral Home of Browerville, in charge of those arrangements, that is for Lawrence Lonnie Iverson, age 83, of Osakis. Funeral services for Ann L. Annie Abrams Holt, age 81, of St. Cloud. Celebration of Life service will take place at the Miller Carlin Funeral Home in St. Cloud on Saturday, September 12th from 1 until 4, which includes a buffet lunch. And the Miller Carlin Funeral Home of St. Cloud in charge of those arrangements, that is for Ann L. Annie Abrams Holt, age 81, of St. Cloud. Funeral services for Roger Urban Bush, age 88, of St. Joseph. A memorial service is being held privately with family. Burial will be at the Minnesota State Veterans Cemetery in Little Falls. And the Daniel Funeral Home in charge of those arrangements, that is for Roger Urban Bush, age 88, honored veteran of St. Joseph.
1: 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It is now 5:10, so as I've been talking about for the last hour, that means it's time for your rosary. Your rosary is brought to you by Catholic United Financial, PVT number 101 of Freeport.
2: We, the priests and seminarians of the Diocese of St. Cloud, would like to offer this rosary for your intention. We ask you to join us in prayer for an increase in the number of young men and women to dedicate their life to God as a priest or religious.

0: of the Father, and the Son, and the Holy Spirit.
1: Amen.
2: I believe in God, the Father Almighty, creator of heaven and earth, and in Jesus Christ, his only Son, our Lord, who was conceived by the Holy Spirit, born of the Virgin Mary, suffered under Pontius Pilate, was crucified, died, and was buried. He descended into hell. The third day he arose from the dead. He ascended into heaven, sitteth at the right hand of God the Father Almighty. From thence he shall come to judge the living and the dead.
1: I believe in the Holy Spirit, the Holy Catholic Church, the communion of saints, the forgiveness of sins, the resurrection of the body, and life everlasting. Amen.
0: Our Father,
2: who art in heaven, hallowed be thy name. Thy kingdom come, thy will be done, on earth as it is in heaven.
1: Give us this day our daily bread, and forgive us our trespasses, as we forgive those who trespass against us. And lead us not into temptation, but deliver us from evil.
0: For the increase of the virtues of faith, hope, and charity.
2: Hail Mary, full of grace, the Lord is with thee. Blessed art thou among women, and blessed is the fruit of thy womb, Jesus.
1: Holy Mary, Mother of God, pray for us sinners, now and at the hour of our death. Amen.
2: Hail Mary, full of grace, the Lord is with thee. Blessed art thou among women, and blessed is the fruit of thy womb, Jesus.
1: Holy Mary, Mother of God, pray for us sinners, now and at the hour of our death. Amen.
2: Hail Mary, full of grace, the Lord is with thee. Blessed art thou among women, and blessed is the fruit of thy womb, Jesus.
1: Holy Mary, Mother of God, pray for us sinners, now and at the hour of our death. Amen.
2: Glory be to the Father, and to the Son, and to the Holy Spirit.
1: As it was in the beginning, is now, and ever shall be, world without end. Amen.
2: O my Jesus, forgive us our sins, save us from the fires of hell. Lead all souls to heaven, especially those who have most need of thy mercy. The first glorious mystery, the resurrection. Our Father, who art in heaven, hallowed be thy name. Thy kingdom come, thy will be done, on earth as it is in heaven.
1: Give us this day our daily bread, and forgive us our trespasses, as we forgive those who trespass against us. And lead us not into temptation, but deliver us from evil.
2: Hail Mary, full of grace, the Lord is with thee. Blessed art thou among women, and blessed is the fruit of thy womb, Jesus.
1: Holy Mary, Mother of God, pray for us sinners, now and at the hour of our death. Amen.
2: Hail Mary, full of grace, the Lord is with thee. Blessed art thou among women, and blessed is the fruit of thy womb, Jesus.
1: Holy Mary, Mother of God, pray for us sinners, now and at the hour of our death. Amen.
2: Hail Mary, full of grace, the Lord is with thee. Blessed art thou among women, and blessed is the fruit of thy womb, Jesus.
1: Holy Mary, Mother of God, pray for us sinners, now and at the hour of our death. Amen.
2: Hail Mary, full of grace, the Lord is with thee. Blessed art thou among women, and blessed is the fruit of thy womb, Jesus.
1: Holy Mary, Mother of God, pray for us sinners, now and at the hour of our death. Amen.
2: Hail Mary, full of grace, the Lord is with thee. Blessed art thou among women, and blessed is the fruit of thy womb, Jesus.
1: Holy Mary, Mother of God, pray for us sinners, now and at the hour of our death. Amen.
2: Hail Mary, full of grace, the Lord is with thee. Blessed art thou among women, and blessed is the fruit of thy womb, Jesus.
1: Holy Mary, Mother of God, pray for us sinners, now and at the hour of our death. Amen.
2: Hail Mary, full of grace, the Lord is with thee. Blessed art thou among women, and blessed is the fruit of thy womb, Jesus.
1: Holy Mary, Mother of God, pray for us sinners, now and at the hour of our death. Amen.
2: Hail Mary, full of grace, the Lord is with thee. Blessed art thou among women, and blessed is the fruit of thy womb, Jesus.
1: Holy Mary, Mother of God, pray for us sinners, now and at the hour of our death. Amen.
2: Hail Mary, full of grace, the Lord is with thee. Blessed art thou among women, and blessed is the fruit of thy womb, Jesus.
1: Holy Mary, Mother of God, pray for us sinners, now and at the hour of our death. Amen.
2: Hail Mary, full of grace, the Lord is with thee. Blessed art thou among women, and blessed is the fruit of thy womb, Jesus.
1: Holy Mary, Mother of God, pray for us sinners, now and at the hour of our death. Amen.
2: Glory be to the Father, and to the Son, and to the Holy Spirit.
1: As it was in the beginning, is now, and ever shall be, world without end. Amen.
2: O my Jesus, forgive us our sins, save us from the fires of hell. Lead all souls to heaven, especially those who have most needed thy mercy.
3: The second glorious mystery, the Ascension. Our Father, who art in heaven, hallowed be thy name. Thy kingdom come, thy will be done, on earth as it is in heaven.
1: Give us this day our daily bread, and forgive us our trespasses, as we forgive those who trespass against us. And lead us not into temptation, but deliver us from evil.
2: Hail Mary, full of grace, the Lord is with thee. Blessed art thou among women, and blessed is the fruit of thy womb, Jesus.
1: Holy Mary, Mother of God, pray for us sinners, now and at the hour of our death. Amen.
2: Hail Mary, full of grace, the Lord is with thee. Blessed art thou among women, and blessed is the fruit of thy womb, Jesus.
1: Holy Mary, Mother of God, pray for us sinners, now and at the hour of our death. Amen.
2: Hail Mary, full of grace, the Lord is with thee. Blessed art thou among women, and blessed is the fruit of thy womb, Jesus.
1: Holy Mary, Mother of God, pray for us sinners, now and at the hour of our death. Amen.
2: Hail Mary, full of grace, the Lord is with thee. Blessed art thou among women, and blessed is the fruit of thy womb, Jesus.
1: Holy Mary, Mother of God, pray for us sinners, now and at the hour of our death. Amen.
2: Hail Mary, full of grace, the Lord is with thee. Blessed art thou among women, and blessed is the fruit of thy womb, Jesus.
1: Holy Mary, Mother of God, pray for us sinners, now and at the hour of our death. Amen.
2: Hail Mary, full of grace, the Lord is with thee. Blessed art thou among women, and blessed is the fruit of thy womb, Jesus.
1: Holy Mary, Mother of God, pray for us sinners, now and at the hour of our death. Amen.
2: Hail Mary, full of grace, the Lord is with thee. Blessed art thou among women, and blessed is the fruit of thy womb, Jesus.
1: Holy Mary, Mother of God, pray for us sinners, now and at the hour of our death. Amen.
2: Hail Mary, full of grace, the Lord is with thee. Blessed art thou among women, and blessed is the fruit of thy womb, Jesus.
1: Holy Mary, Mother of God, pray for us sinners, now and at the hour of our death. Amen.
2: Hail Mary, full of grace, the Lord is with thee. Blessed art thou among women, and blessed is the fruit of thy womb, Jesus.
1: Holy Mary, Mother of God, pray for us sinners, now and at the hour of our death. Amen.
2: Hail Mary, full of grace, the Lord is with thee. Blessed art thou among women, and blessed is the fruit of thy womb, Jesus.
1: Holy Mary, Mother of God, pray for us sinners, now and at the hour of our death. Amen.
2: Glory be to the Father, and to the Son, and to the Holy Spirit.
1: As it was in the beginning, is now, and ever shall be, world without end. Amen.
2: O my Jesus, forgive us our sins, save us from the fires of hell. Lead all souls to heaven, especially those who have most need of thy mercy.
3: The third glorious mystery, the descent of the Holy Spirit. Our Father, who art in heaven, hallowed be thy name. Thy kingdom come, thy will be done, on earth as it is in heaven.
1: Give us this day our daily bread, and forgive us our trespasses,

0: our death. Amen.
1: Hail Mary, full of grace, the Lord is with thee. Blessed art thou among women, and blessed is the fruit of thy womb, Jesus.
0: Holy Mary, Mother of God, pray for us sinners, now and at the hour of our death. Amen.
1: Hail Mary, full of grace, the Lord is with thee. Blessed art thou among women, and blessed is the fruit of thy womb, Jesus.
0: Holy Mary, Mother of God, pray for us sinners, now and at the hour of our death. Amen.
1: Hail Mary, full of grace, the Lord is with thee. Blessed art thou among women, and blessed is the fruit of thy womb, Jesus.
0: Holy Mary, Mother of God, pray for us sinners, now and at the hour of our death. Amen.
1: Hail Mary, full of grace, the Lord is with thee. Blessed art thou among women, and blessed is the fruit of thy womb, Jesus.
0: Holy Mary, Mother of God, pray for us sinners, now and at the hour of our death. Amen.
1: Hail Mary, full of grace, the Lord is with thee. Blessed art thou among women, and blessed is the fruit of thy womb, Jesus.
0: Holy Mary, Mother of God, pray for us sinners, now and at the hour of our death. Amen.
1: Hail Mary, full of grace, the Lord is with thee. Blessed art thou among women, and blessed is the fruit of thy womb, Jesus.
0: Holy Mary, Mother of God, pray for us sinners, now and at the hour of our death. Amen.
1: Hail Mary, full of grace, the Lord is with thee. Blessed art thou among women, and blessed is the fruit of thy womb, Jesus.
0: Holy Mary, Mother of God, pray for us sinners, now and at the hour of our death. Amen.
1: Hail Mary, full of grace, the Lord is with thee. Blessed art thou among women, and blessed is the fruit of thy womb, Jesus.
0: Holy Mary, Mother of God, pray for us sinners, now and at the hour of our death. Amen.
1: Glory be to the Father, and to the Son, and to the Holy Spirit.
0: As it was in the beginning, is now, and ever shall be, world without end. Amen.
1: O my Jesus, forgive us our sins, save us from the fires of hell. Lead all souls to heaven, especially those who have most need of thy mercy.
2: The fourth glorious mystery, the Assumption of Mary into heaven. Our Father, who art in heaven, hallowed be thy name. Thy kingdom come, thy will be done, on earth as it is in heaven.
0: Give us this day our daily bread, and forgive us our trespasses, as we forgive those who trespass against us. And lead us not into temptation, but deliver us from evil.
1: Hail Mary, full of grace, the Lord is with thee. Blessed art thou among women, and blessed is the fruit of thy womb, Jesus.
0: Holy Mary, Mother of God, pray for us sinners, now and at the hour of our death. Amen.
1: Hail Mary, full of grace, the Lord is with thee. Blessed art thou among women, and blessed is the fruit of thy womb, Jesus.
0: Holy Mary, Mother of God, pray for us sinners, now and at the hour of our death. Amen.
1: Hail Mary, full of grace, the Lord is with thee. Blessed art thou among women, and blessed is the fruit of thy womb, Jesus.
0: Holy Mary, Mother of God, pray for us sinners, now and at the hour of our death. Amen.
1: Hail Mary, full of grace, the Lord is with thee. Blessed art thou among women, and blessed is the fruit of thy womb, Jesus.
0: Holy Mary, Mother of God, pray for us sinners, now and at the hour of our death. Amen.
1: Hail Mary, full of grace, the Lord is with thee. Blessed art thou among women, and blessed is the fruit of thy womb, Jesus.
0: Holy Mary, Mother of God, pray for us sinners, now and at the hour of our death. Amen.
1: Hail Mary, full of grace, the Lord is with thee. Blessed art thou among women, and blessed is the fruit of thy womb, Jesus.
0: Holy Mary, Mother of God, pray for us sinners, now and at the hour of our death. Amen.
1: Hail Mary, full of grace, the Lord is with thee. Blessed art thou among women, and blessed is the fruit of thy womb, Jesus.
0: Holy Mary, Mother of God, pray for us sinners, now and at the hour of our death. Amen.
1: Hail Mary, full of grace, the Lord is with thee. Blessed art thou among women, and blessed is the fruit of thy womb, Jesus.
0: Holy Mary, Mother of God, pray for us sinners, now and at the hour of our death. Amen.
1: Hail Mary, full of grace, the Lord is with thee. Blessed art thou among women, and blessed is the fruit of thy womb, Jesus.
0: Holy Mary, Mother of God, pray for us sinners, now and at the hour of our death. Amen.
1: Hail Mary, full of grace, the Lord is with thee. Blessed art thou among women, and blessed is the fruit of thy womb, Jesus.
0: Holy Mary, Mother of God, pray for us sinners, now and at the hour of our death. Amen.
1: Glory be to the Father, and to the Son, and to the Holy Spirit.
0: As it was in the beginning, is now, and ever shall be, world without end. Amen.
1: O my Jesus, forgive us our sins, save us from the fires of hell. Lead all souls to heaven, especially those who have most need of thy mercy.

0: the fifth glorious mystery, the crowning of Mary as Queen of Heaven. Our Father, who art in heaven, hallowed be thy name. Thy kingdom come, thy will be done, on earth as it is in heaven.
1: Give us this day our daily bread, and forgive us our trespasses, as we forgive those who trespass against us. And lead us not into temptation, but deliver us from evil.
0: Hail Mary, full of grace, the Lord is with thee. Blessed art thou among women, and blessed is the fruit of thy womb, Jesus.
1: Holy Mary, Mother of God, pray for us sinners, now and at the hour of our death. Amen.
0: Hail Mary, full of grace, the Lord is with thee. Blessed art thou among women, and blessed is the fruit of thy womb, Jesus.
1: Holy Mary, Mother of God, pray for us sinners, now and at the hour of our death. Amen.
0: Hail Mary, full of grace, the Lord is with thee. Blessed art thou among women, and blessed is the fruit of thy womb, Jesus.
1: Holy Mary, Mother of God, pray for us sinners, now and at the hour of our death. Amen.
0: Hail Mary, full of grace, the Lord is with thee. Blessed art thou among women, and blessed is the fruit of thy womb, Jesus.
1: Holy Mary, Mother of God, pray for us sinners, now and at the hour of our death. Amen.
0: Hail Mary, full of grace, the Lord is with thee. Blessed art thou among women, and blessed is the fruit of thy womb, Jesus.
1: Holy Mary, Mother of God, pray for us sinners, now and at the hour of our death. Amen.
0: Hail Mary, full of grace, the Lord is with thee. Blessed art thou among women, and blessed is the fruit of thy womb, Jesus.
1: Holy Mary, Mother of God, pray for us sinners, now and at the hour of our death. Amen.
0: Hail Mary, full of grace, the Lord is with thee. Blessed art thou among women, and blessed is the fruit of thy womb, Jesus.
1: Holy Mary, Mother of God, pray for us sinners, now and at the hour of our death. Amen.
0: Hail Mary, full of grace, the Lord is with thee. Blessed art thou among women, and blessed is the fruit of thy womb, Jesus.
1: Holy Mary, Mother of God, pray for us sinners, now and at the hour of our death. Amen.
0: Hail Mary, full of grace, the Lord is with thee. Blessed art thou among women, and blessed is the fruit of thy womb, Jesus.
1: Holy Mary, Mother of God, pray for us sinners, now and at the hour of our death. Amen.
0: Hail Mary, full of grace, the Lord is with thee. Blessed art thou among women, and blessed is the fruit of thy womb, Jesus.
1: Holy Mary, Mother of God, pray for us sinners, now and at the hour of our death. Amen.
0: Glory be to the Father, and to the Son, and to the Holy Spirit.
1: As it was in the beginning, is now, and ever shall be, world without end. Amen.
0: O my Jesus,
1: forgive us our sins, save us from the fires of hell. Lead all souls to heaven, especially those who have most need of thy mercy.
0: Hail, Holy Queen,
1: Mother of mercy, our life, our sweetness, and our hope. To thee do we cry, poor vanished children of Eve. To thee do we send up our sighs, mourning and weeping in the valley of tears. Turn then, most gracious Advocate, thine eyes of mercy towards us, and after this our exile, show unto us the blessed fruit of thy womb, Jesus. O clement, O loving, O sweet Virgin Mary,
0: pray for us, O Holy Mother of God,
1: that we may be made worthy of the promises of Christ.
2: In the name of the Father, and the Son, and the Holy Spirit.
1: Amen.
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0: Those are your inspirational selections. 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We'll be right back here on KASM with some music until baseball at 6 o'clock tonight with Randy Rothstein and Kurt Hemmisch on the call. Until then, we'll have a couple commercial breaks, but outside of that, we'll have music until it is time for baseball right here on KASM Radio.
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10: Thank you very much, Zach, and good evening, everybody, from New Prague. It is state championship Sunday for the El Rosa Saints as they get set to take on the Fairmont Martins here on KASM Radio. And Kurt Hemmes joining me tonight here on KASM Radio as we'll bring you that coverage. And, Kurt, state championship, hard to say it. Got to pinch ourselves a little bit, but El Rosa is there, aren't they?
11: They definitely are, and they definitely deserved it. I think they came in as the 3 seed out of region, 8C, and comes and wins 5 games to get here.
10: Yeah, amazing. Amazing.
11: I shouldn't say that, won 5 games, won 4 games to get here. This
10: four
11: is
10: games.
11: Their fifth game.
10: Yep, this will be their fifth game. But I tell you what, this El Rosa Saints, they were in region 8C. They had to work their way to become one of the 4 seeds. They had to hit their way. Their reserve players that won ball game in regions, all of a sudden the reserves all hit. And even though they lost that game, it showed what kind of depth they had on the bench. And the hitting continues here in the state tournament.
11: Absolutely. They started right at that time. You got to remember that Saturday of the second weekend in regions, they were playing an elimination game.
10: They were.
11: They had to win that one. Then they went and beat Starbuck to go into the second place game where they ended up losing to Atwater. But they've been hitting ever since. They've been getting good pitching. And hopefully it's going to continue today, Randy.
10: Thank you for joining us. And, Kurt, thank you for those comments. El Rosa Bar and Lounge bringing us baseball today, as is Central Minnesota Realty, Lake Henry Implement, Erkins Water of Cold Spring, El Rosa Grain and Feed, Luxembourg Feed Service, a Freeport State 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We're going to get a national anthem here at New Prague. This is the championship game. So with that, let's take a two-minute timeout.
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2: For the Fairmont Martins, the runner-ups are the Region 10C. Leading off, the shortstop, Luke Becker. Batting second, the center fielder, Eli Anderson. Batting third, the first baseman, Joey Chrisinger. Batting fourth, the third baseman, Derek Schoen. Batting fifth, the right fielder, John Tradle. Batting sixth, designated hitter, Lance Becker. He'll be batting for the starting pitcher tonight for the Martins, a draftee from the Hadley Buttermakers, Dylan Kloos. Batting seventh, the second baseman, Spencer Chirpich. Batting eighth, the catcher, Zach Jorgensen. Batting ninth, the left fielder, Levi Becker. For the Rosa Saints, the home team on the scoreboard this evening, leading off second baseman, Jackson Peter. Batting second, the left fielder, Ethan Mueller. Batting third, the first baseman, Ashton Dingman. Batting fourth, the designated hitter, Luke Dingman. He'll be batting for the starting pitcher tonight for the Saints, a draftee from Norway Lake Sunbird, Jared Cortez. Batting fifth, the right fielder, Derek Wiener. Batting sixth, the center fielder, Luke Ilias. Batting seventh, the shortstop, Gavin Campson. Batting eighth, the third baseman, Peyton Winter. Batting ninth, the catcher, Blaine Fisher.
1: All right, we're ready to go as a right-hander. For El Rosa, Jared Cortez delivers the first pitch, and Luke Becker aggressively swinging at that pitch. A fly ball to right field. Underneath it is Derek Wiener. He'll make the catch for the out. And one quick out for the Fairmont Martins as we get started tonight here. A little bit early. They want to get things rolling here as 5:51, our official game time start. At the plate, Eli Anderson, the center fielder. And Cortez first pitch a ball. There's ball two outside and 2-0. Two balls, no strikes. Cortez delivers the fastball and the count 2-1. Cortez came in last night with the bases loaded, nobody out, and El Rosa leading by 4. He struck out the side in relief last night, and he'll get the start today. The pitch is outside to Eli Anderson, and now the count at 3-1. Randy Rothstein, Kurt Hamish with you here this evening from New Prague. Fastball that Anderson pops up foul. This is going to go out of play down the third baseline and over by the concession area here in New Prague. Back into the box, it's Anderson. And Cortez delivers, and Anderson will fall that one over our heads. And the count at 3-2 yet to Eli Anderson. Cortez wants to work quickly, and here's a ground ball back to Cortez on the mound. He'll glove it. The underhand flip to first, and 1-3 in the putout. And, boy, that's what you like to see, Kurt, a couple quick outs.
2: Absolutely, and he did a great job on that one because that looked like it was going to bounce over his head at the last second. He jumps up, snags it out of the air, runs it halfway to first base, gets that quick second out for the Saints.
1: And coming up to the plate for Fairmont will be Joey Chrisinger. And Chrisinger squibs this one on the ground to short. That goes off his foot, and it'll be a foul ball.
2: Christinger, the number three hitter for the Martins, comes into this game leading all hitters in the state tournament of A, B, and C. He is 10 for 17 coming into this ballgame.
1: Wow. Wow, wow, wow. Sartell and Coon Rapids, they're tied 5-5 in the ninth inning. That is a state championship for Class A. The Muskies and Coon Rapids tied 5-5. Here's Christinger taking a ball inside in the count 1-1. One ball, one strike, two outs, nobody on for the Martins. Here in the first as Cortez delivers and Christinger fouls it away in the count 1-2. Kurt, you got to see this Martin team in action on Friday night against Richmond, and they can hit the ball, can't they?
2: That they can. Those lefties, they come up, they're feisty. They don't get cheated out of their swings.
1: Very aggressive batters. As Cortez delivers and Christinger swings and misses, he goes down on strikes. A slider there by Cortez gets him, and the Martins done in the first. No runs, no hits, no errors, no one left on base. We played a half an inning here in New Prague. State Championship Baseball has Fairmont nothing. El Rosa coming to bat. We're back in 1.5.
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1: Hey, welcome back to New Prague. Bottom of the first inning coming up. We'll see El Rosa batting Jackson Peter, Ethan Mueller, Ashton Dingman. Kurt, we got another state championship game going on, don't we?
2: We do, and into the 10th inning over in Class A in Shakopee, Coon Rapids and Sartell Muskies all tied up at 5.
1: Unbelievable. Both of these teams had to win 2 games yesterday to get where they are today, so I mean, it's testing their pitching staffs out, I'm sure.
2: And Class A does not draft like Class B and C do.
1: Oh, interesting. Okay. All right, here comes Jackson Peter to the plate, and Jackson Peter is having a whale of a state tournament so far.
2: That he is. He comes into this game as the number 3 hitter in the state tournament, 9 for 18.
1: And Jackson Peter facing the left-hander, Kloos, the draftee from Hadley. Loose delivers, a pitch inside, and ball one. Now, this is kind of like, well, El Rosa faced a left-hander, the draftee last night, and Nathan Dietz. So just kind of picked up where they left off as Kloos delivers outside and the count 2-0 to Jackson.
2: And they're picking up right where they left off with Jared Cortez on the mound.
1: Exactly. Working the count is Jackson Peter, 2-0. Kloos delivers high, and the count 3-0. 3 balls, no strikes. Kloos ready on the mound again, and he'll come home, and that's high ball 4.
2: Jackson Peter doing just what the Saints want him to do in that leadoff spot, getting on one way or another as he works a walk there. Just what the Saints wanted.
1: Absolutely. Now, I've seen a whole pile of ball games here at New Prague already, Kurt, and I have not seen the ball really carry that well. a lot of balls hold up, don't they?

0: They do. The only time, the ones that really seemed to carry was when Orosa played their first game here against Piers.
1: Jacko had one. He had one over the 355 side.
0: He did, and a guy from Piers did over the right field.
1: There you go. Yep. Here comes Ethan Mueller, and so Kluse starts with a breaking ball, and that covers the plate in the count 0-1. Newalds, one strike. Jackson Peter will get his lead. Holding him over at first is Kreisinger. Kluse ready on the mound. And the pitch fouled back and out of play by Mueller. And the count now 0-2. No balls, two strikes.
0: Ethan's having a great state tournament so far, too. He is 8-for-19 coming into this ballgame, Randy.
1: You know, this is really cool. I mean, starting yesterday, we had four teams left. One A seed, one B seed, one C seed, and one D seed. As Mueller pops this one up in the infield behind home plate, catcher Jorgensen calling for it. Oh, makes the catch, but it popped around in his glove a little bit.
0: It's kind of like we were talking about in the game last night, why the third baseman's supposed to call the catcher off on those just because of the kind of glove he has. That happened right here, but the catcher was able to retrieve it after it popped out of his glove a little bit.
1: You know, and he one-handed it, didn't use two hands at all. We saw Blaine Fisher do that last night real confidently, one-handing that. That'll bring Ashton Dingman to the plate with one out and one on. So what do we have left? We have the Fairmont Martins, they're a B seed, and the Alrosa Saints, they're a C seed. The kick, the pitch, and Dingman gets a good swing and a miss at the fastball from Kluse, and 0-1. Lights been on since we got here today.
0: I was watching that semifinal of B-ball at 2 o'clock when that one started. They had the lights on during that game too, Randy.
1: Jordan was playing Watertown, and that was a Watertown 3-2 victory over Jordan today. There's a big breaking ball that's going to hit Ashton Dingman right in the shoulder. And on to first he goes. That's a breaking ball that just did not break at all.
0: You got that right, and it wasn't coming in that hard that he'll easily take that one to get on base.
1: Exactly. That'll bring Luke Dingman to the plate with runners at first and second. A walk and a hit batter. Is that how Alrosa's getting base runners on? But they're a hitting team, Kurt. And we'll see what Mr. Dingman has in mind. You got to take what they give you right now. Runners take their leads. And Dingman pops this one up over by the first base dugout. Some room there. The catcher over and makes the catch again. Two pop-ups to the catcher. You don't see that very often in an inning.
0: No, you don't.
1: Nice play there by catcher Zach Jorgensen. And it'll bring number five hitter Derek Wiener to the plate.
0: Derek Wiener, he's coming into this game with a hot bat. He had three hits for the Saints last night, Randy. He's 7-for-17 in the tournament.
1: And now Jorgensen out to have a word with the left-hander on the mound. Jackson Peter at second, he walked. Ashton Dingman at first, he was hit by a pitch. And we're waiting for the Saints to really put a good bat on a ball here yet. The contact they have made has gone foul and caught for outs. Ready in the mound, Dylan Kluse. And the pitch coming to Derek Wiener, the curveball that catches the outside corner in 0-1.
0: It's a nasty curveball he puts on that outside.
1: It is. It is a big break. It's got a big break to it, you bet. But something I think if the hitters see it enough, they can time that kind of that breaking ball.
0: Start adjusting to it.
1: Kluse comes home with the fastball. That catches the corner, and now 0-2 to Derek as Luke Ilias waits to hit on deck. No score if you're just joining us. Bottom of the first inning. Now, Fairmont a B seed, Alrosa C seed. They must have flipped here for who was home team.
0: These games are all predetermined.
1: Oh, they are.
0: First round.
1: Okay.
0: They put an H on one side of the bracket or the other.
1: Okay. All right. So that's how it's all determined. Ready on the mound, Kluse. Fastball. And Wiener will fall to the backstop. And 0-2 yet. So predetermined. 0-2 the count. Alrosa runners lead at first and second. Alrosa looking for a big hit here. It's so important to grab that early lead. A.J. Hadley, letting Jackson Peter know he's got some room over at second. And a swing and a miss. Wiener swings over the top of that breaking ball, and done are the Saints in the first. No runs, no hits, no errors, no one left on base. One in the books. It's Fairmont nothing, El Rosa nothing. More state championship baseball here on KASM in 1.5.
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1: Top of the second inning, and the Fairmont Martins send Derek Schoen to the plate. Derek down in the count, already to Jared Cortez, 0-2, and Cortez delivers low for a ball, 1-2. No score if you're just joining us. The pitch, here's a little bloop to Jackson Peter at second. He'll grab it for the first out.
0: Looked like one of those was going to be a little Texas League single over the infield, but thing died in a hurry.
1: Yeah, it just, yeah, nothing after it came off the bat there. I talked to A.J. Hadley before the game, Kurt, and asked him just how long was Jared Cortez warming up last night before he came into the game. He said, I told Jared just to go down there in the eighth inning, just start soft tossing, throwing it around and stuff. So he really didn't have a long bullpen last night.
0: Well, that's probably good, being he's starting today.
1: Tries to throw a breaking ball, and that breaking ball misses outside in the count 0-1.
0: In case you're wondering about Fairmont, this is their 25th state tournament appearance. They've had some great success over the years, Randy. In 1930, they were Class A champions. In 52, they were Double A third place. In 53, they were Double A third place.
1: As the pitch coming to John Tatro.
0: In 1959, they were Class A champions. In 2012, they were Class C runner-ups. And in 2020, they were Class C champions. That pitch gets away from Cortez and ends up hitting the batter.
1: So Trato going to end up on first base and the first base runner for the Martins here today. Seeing more and more people trickle in here in New Prague this afternoon. Telling you, the bleacher section behind home plate's almost full. They've got some metal bleachers over on the El Rosa side. They've got the first base dugout. That's full. So got a pretty nice crowd here for the Class C championship. As up at the plate, it is Lance Becker. And Lance, the DH today, takes a strike called 0-1. There's some bleachers down the right field line. They're full with El Rosa fans. Swing and a miss by Becker and strike two, 0-2. Looks like this DH very aggressive. You said the Becker boys can hit. There's three of them in the lineup this afternoon and evening. Curveball, check swing down the third base line. That is a fair ball. It hits the bag. Peyton Winter couldn't get to it before the base, and it hit the bag.
0: He tried his hardest to get there. He just couldn't quite get there before it hit the bag. Once it hits the bag, it scoots a little bit to the right. Infield single for Becker.
1: Just a tough break on that check swing by Becker. That'll put runners at first and second and bring Spencer Chirpich to the plate.
0: Chirpich is a big pitcher of the Martins of their own. He threw the first three games for them, all 27 innings, allowing two runs.
4: Oh, wow. Wow.

0: So that means he threw Friday night. Ready on the mound. And the pitch. There's a strike called in 1-1 to Spencer Chirpich. He bats down in the order, batting number 7. Runners at first and second with one out. Saints looking for that double play ball. Nice pitch by Cortez. Fisher has to hop down and block it in the dirt, though, and 2-1. The pitch as aggressive as Chirpich is at the plate. Maybe he'll swing at something like that. 2-1 the count. Here's another chop in the dirt. That goes foul down the third base line. Just trying to beat it in the ground, aren't they, Kurt?
1: Well, it's kind of how Becker had that little check swing in order to get his infield swing. He just goes and beats this one in the ground that goes about 10 feet full of third base.
0: It's like you get a high hopper, and you got some speed down the line. It's going to be tough for an infielder to make a play. We saw last night as Chirpich finds the right center field gap. Ilias comes over, cuts it off. Holding on the play was the runner at third, or at second, and so he only gets to third. It's Schoen, and Schoen didn't know for sure. He didn't get a good read on it, or actually make it a
1: Trado.
0: Didn't get a good read on it. He thought maybe Ilias was going to catch it.
1: He definitely did because he was about 10 feet away from the base. He went back to the base. All of a sudden, they realized Ilias wasn't going to get to it. The runner on first base, as he could see that, he basically caught up to him at second base, knew he couldn't go any farther because Trado was only going to make it to third.
0: Number 8 hitter, Zach Jorgensen, the catcher, comes to the plate. And here's a squibber on the ground. Peyton Winter's going to go home. They get the force and a nice play by Winter. And 5-2 on the putout.
1: That was a nice play by Winter because his momentum took him all the way towards first base on that play. And he had to turn to his side and throw a strike to home plate. He did just about pull Fisher off the plate, but Fisher hung on just long enough to get him.
0: I don't know if I've ever seen this. These guys are actually swinging down at the ball. The last three hitters have been. It's not like you got your weight back and you're trying to hit it out of the park. They're trying to beat it into the ground. There's the first pitch to Levi Becker, the number 9 hitter, and strike 1. That catches the inside corner and strike 2. 0-2. Craig Ehrlichman behind the plate today. Seems like he has a very, pitcher-favorable strike zone so far.
1: Looks that way so far.
0: 0-2 the count. That just misses a little upstairs in the count 1-2 to Levi Becker.
1: But we thought that early on in the game last night, and that definitely changed about halfway through, Randy.
0: It did. Pitch in the dirt. Nice stop by Blaine Fisher. That's a couple times already this inning that Fisher is just all arms and legs and hands in there trying to stop that ball.
1: We've seen him do that how many times last night, and he's continuing to do that today, Randy.
0: 2 balls, 2 strikes. Bases loaded for Fairmont here in the second, and here's a fly ball to right field, tailing away from Wiener, and that's going to score, maybe clear the bases as it rolls into the corner. Here comes Jorgensen to score, and Levi Becker with a bases-clearing double, and scores 3 runs.
1: That thing just kept sailing away from Wiener in right field. It ends up going almost all the way over into the corner. With 2 outs and the runners moving at the crack of the bat, easily cleared the bases for the Martins.
0: So Fairmont takes a 3-0 lead here in the second, and it brings the leadoff hitter, Luke Becker, to the plate.
1: Well, I told you about the Becker boys. We just seen what two of them did this inning.
0: Absolutely, both with hits. And here's Luke Becker, who took the first pitch in his first at-bat, now takes a ball and 1-0. 1 ball, no strikes. Cortez pitches, and that ball is low, and 2-0. Also asked A.J. Hadley, all arms in for this ball game. He said, absolutely, only me and the bat boy. Not going to be throwing. Has a chopper in the infield. Cortez has to field. He'll throw to first. In time, 1-3 on the put out of Luke Becker, and that'll do it for the Martins here in the second. But they draw first blood, scoring 3 runs in the inning on 3 hits. There was no errors and 1 man left on base. 1.5 in our scorebook here. Championship Sunday. It's Fairmont 3, Alrosa nothing. More baseball in 1.5.
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0: Hey, back in New Prague, Randy and Kurt with you tonight. Kurt, we've got a final in Class A.
1: In Class A, state championship baseball over in Shakopee. Coon Rapids just defeated the Sartell Muskies by a score of 6-5 in 10 innings. Congratulations to the Muskies on a great season, Randy.
0: Absolutely. All right, here come the Saints. See them march in here and score some runs. They're going to need to because they're down 3 here in the bottom of the second inning. Be Luke Ilias leading it off as he foul tips this one into the mitt of Jorgensen and 0-1. Ilias, Gavin Campson, Peyton Winter facing the left-hander. Dylan Kluse, the draftee from Hadley, as Ilias ground ball to second. Fielded cleanly, soft toss over to first. Kind of just lollipopped that one over to first base. And Ilias said he'd been running hard. I don't know.
1: He threw it so soft, Randy, I didn't know if that ball was going to get there.
0: I know. It was, and I don't know if that was intentional or what. Or okay. You know, sometimes you hear those infielders get the yips. If that was the case in that situation or not, I don't know. Here comes Gavin Campson to the plate. Gavin, why don't you hit another one to second? Let's see. One out, nobody on. Saints looking for their first hit. Stranded a couple runners in the first inning. Pitches high to Gavin in the count, 1-1.
1: Now that I think about it, though, that's Chirpidge playing second base. He's throwing 27 straight innings.
0: That's, you know, that's a good point, Kurt. That is a real good point. There's the pitch a little bit low, and 2-1. 2-1. But is that an indication of how maybe sore his arm is?
1: That, or is he trying to save it in case he has to pitch the 8th
0: yeah.
1: and 9th?
0: 2-1, tie, and 3-1. 3-1 the count. Three nothing. It's Fairmont with the lead, bottom of the second inning. State championship Sunday in Class C. Kick the pitch, high ball 4. And that'll be the second walk for Dylan Kluse.
1: It's funny, by as many strikes as he's throwing, how he walked leadoff man Jackson Peter and Campson on 4 or 5 pitches each time.
0: Yeah.
1: And otherwise, he's never really been in trouble.
0: You're right.
1: And he wasn't even really close on any of those.
0: That'll bring Peyton Winter to the plate, batting with 1 out, 1 on. Dylan Kluse has to work now from the stretch. And his pitch, breaking ball, strike called, 0-1. It's amazing. After that first walk he had tonight, he threw a breaking ball to the next batter. Identical pitch there to Peyton Winter for a strike. Here's the courtesy throw to first. Back safely is Campson. Yeah, thank you for joining us tonight here on AM 1150. Randy Rothstein, Kurt Hemisch with you. Zach Nelson producing.

0: Lindrow followed this one to the backstop. Count stays 1-2 as waiting on deck Blaine Fisher for El Rosa. We're in the bottom of the second inning. Fairmont scoring 3 runs in the top of the second inning, taking a 3-0 lead. Saints looking for that first hit. The lead by Gavin Campson at first base. Dylan Kloos ready on the mound, and his pitch to Winter. This is foul down the right field line. Bounces into the band section down that right field line. There's a big sea of orange down there.
1: That there is, Randy. And we know the Martins are going to score some runs. They scored 9 runs Friday night, and they scored 10 runs yesterday, Randy.
0: They can put numbers on the board. Kloos taking his time on the mound, deliberately delivers the pitch high. And 2-2. Boy, that big bender of a curveball just hung up there. It was looking Peyton Winter right in the eyes, and home plate umpire calling it a ball.
1: The Fairmont faithful kind of wanted that one, but that definitely was high.
0: 2 balls, 2 strikes. Pitch on the way. Fastball, swing and a miss. Down on strikes is Peyton.
1: Funny how he throws that curveball and kind of just lobs it in there like that, and then he comes right back inside on you with the fastball.
0: It's such a change of pace. It really is, and that fastball almost catches you off guard. That'll bring Blaine Fisher up to the plate. Blaine, the number 9 hitter for the Saints. He's got great speed, though. Good number 9 hitter. Good contact hitter. Good bunter. Great catcher. As he'll foul this one right over my head. And the count 0-1.
1: He had a great game for the Saints last night, picking up 2 hits in the 9 spot. Manager A.J. Hadley will take that any day of the week.
0: Yes, he will. Turned out to be a beautiful evening here in New Prague. Showers moving in during the afternoon hours as the pitch is inside a ball and 1-1. 1 ball, 1 strike. Randy Rothstein, Kurt Hemmisch with you here on KESM tonight. Labor Day weekend, Sunday. Fastball that's fouled to the netting and a count at 1-2. That's a sneaky fast fastball.
1: Like we've said earlier, you know, he throws that curveball so slow, it makes that fastball all the more sneakier.
0: Yeah, yeah. 1 ball, 2 strikes. The lead at first by Campson. The fastball from Kloos that misses outside. And the count now at 2-2.
1: I think the pitcher wanted that one. He was taking a step towards the dugout, but he definitely missed by a few inches.
0: 2 balls, 2 strikes. Took that step, and then it's almost like he had to take another step. He kind of stumbled down off the mound. Jackson Peter waiting on deck. Inside to Blaine Fisher, and now the count full at 3-2, and this will give Campson a running start. Three balls, 2 strikes. Kloos takes some time on the mound. And the pitch coming. That's low, ball 4.
1: Well, Blaine Fisher did just like Gavin Campson did. He made him throw him strikes, and he couldn't throw him enough. Gives the Saints another walk.
0: Well, we'll see if Jacko can maybe give her a ride here. Pull one of those foul poles. 325 down both the right and left field lines. 355 to the gaps and straightaway center field. It's 372 here in New Prague. Jackson Peter walked in his first at bat. He is one of 3 walks issued by Dylan Kloos. And the curveball to Jackson is a strike and 0-1.
1: Doesn't look like we have too much wind out there right now, Randy. That flag looks kind of bleak out there.
0: So it's got to be sheer power that delivers the blow. Kloos ready on the mound with runners for El Rosa at first and second. Pitch on the way. Another curveball. That one's inside. And the count 1-1. Boy, Jackson Peters just so patient at the plate. He's picking out his pitch. Kloos is ready. Campson leads from second over at first, Winter. And here's Peter. Hairball down the third baseline. This should score Campson. Saints are going to go on to the scoreboard here. It's 3-1.

0: Jackson Peter coming up with a big hit.
1: Jackson Peter getting the first hit for the Saints of the evening right over third base. That left fielder did a great job. I was sure that the runner
0: gonna
1: on
0: run
1: first
0: it.
1: Base was going to make it over to third base, but there's no way he would have as quick as the left fielder retrieved that ball.
0: He got to it quickly, and Fairmont's not squeezing the gap like we've seen some teams do. Had he been squeezing more of the gaps, that would have probably run to the fence. That'll bring Ethan Mueller to the plate with a run in, and now a 3-1 ball game. Dylan Kloos looks back to second, and Mueller takes a ball outside, 1-0.
1: And Blaine Fisher running the second base. He had the clear view of seeing what the left fielder was doing. He knew not to go any farther.
0: Yep. One ball, no strikes. Kloos from the stretch delivers to Mueller, and the pitch inside, and 2-0. Mueller popped up to the catcher in his only at-bat. Ashton Dingman waiting on deck.
1: Might only be the second inning, but Kloos has thrown a lot of pitches already.
0: He really has. Well, with the three walks. Yeah, he's gone deep in the count to a bunch of guys. Mueller takes low, and here we are, 3-0 again. Three balls, no strikes. And again, we're obstructed. Can't see that bullpen real good.
1: There is somebody warming up down there in the Fairmont bullpen. He doesn't look like he's throwing hard yet.
0: 3-0 the count, two outs. Bottom of the second inning. Mueller takes high, ball four.
1: Saints pick up their fourth walk of the ball game already. That quickly brings out a visit from the Fairmont manager.
0: Fairmont manager coming out. And that's number five, Lance Becker. So Lance, the DH, is kind of doing the field managing right now, although Levi Becker's listed as the manager. He's playing in the field.
1: He's on left field. We don't want to have him come in.
0: That's a good point. Here we are, though, Saints. They're not scared of having the bases loaded. They do it a lot.
1: They had them loaded plenty of times in the state tournament, Randy.
0: They have. One run in. Saints with an opportunity to pull even here with big Ashton Dingman coming to the plate. Ashton was hit in the shoulder by a Kloos pitch back in the first. And Kloos delivers on the outside corner. There's a strike to Ashton in 0-1. You're a Fairmont player. That's what you want to see him do. Come back and find the strike zone.
1: After he just got done throwing four straight balls.
0: 0-1 the count to Ashton. That pitch is outside and high and 1-1. One ball, one strike. Waiting on deck, Luke Dingman. Saints left a couple base runners on in the first. Got them loaded here with a run in the second. Kloos's pitch, that's way outside, and the count 2-1. Two balls, one strike.
1: The pitcher's starting to show his emotions a little bit.
0: I noticed that, too. And I don't know, it's probably frustration at himself.
1: I think so.
0: Because those pitchers are missing by quite a bit.
1: Yeah, I don't think he's upset with the umpire. I think he's upset with himself.
0: 2-1. There's a fastball. He nails the corner again, and 2-2. Two balls, two strikes. Well, we need the big zero, Ashton, to come up with a hit here. Base is loaded. Fisher, Peter, and Mueller on the bag. And Dingman will follow this one into the fan section here, right by the concession stand. And the count at 2-2. Two balls, two strikes. That pitch was close enough where he had a swing at it.
1: That he did. Not so sure it was a strike, but it was close enough he had to protect.
0: Two balls, two strikes. Looks like the center fielder cheating a little bit, as is the right fielder on Dingman now. And Ashton pops this one up in the infield. Everybody converging here. Second baseman calling for it. And it is second baseman Trippich making the catch for the out. And that'll do it for the Saints in the second. A golden opportunity wasted there as they score one run on one hit. There were no errors and three left on base. We played two here in New Prague. State Championship Sunday in Class C. It's Fairmont 3, Al Rosa 1. We're back in 1.5.
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4: When the game of baseball becomes slow and deliberate, people find things to talk about. Then, an explosive flurry of frantic activity turns everyone's attention to the action on the field. The dust settles, the conversations resume. This is Steve Rambo, and we would love to have a conversation with you about screen-printed and embroidered clothing. As in baseball, conversations can lead to relationships that last a lifetime. Rambo, New London.

0: the plate, number two hitter, Eli Anderson, swings at Jared Cortez's first pitch, and 0-1. 3-1, Fairmont with the lead over El Rosa. Cortez beginning his third inning of work, and another swing and a miss by Anderson, and 0-2. Chasing a couple pitches that I think if he lets them go, they're both balls.
1: They definitely would have been, Randy.
0: 0-2 the count. That pitch outside, and 1-2.
1: But we knew going into this game that the Fairmont Martins were an aggressive hitting team.
0: Yep. They're going to go after a lot of baseballs. Curveball, swing and a miss. Down on strikes goes Eli Anderson.
1: Cortez with a great curveball on the outside part of the plate there. Just like we seen him do in the ninth inning last night when he came in with those three strikeouts. He got a big one there to start the third inning here, Randy.
0: His second strikeout. So bring Joey Kriesinger to the plate. Kriesinger was the first strikeout for Jared Cortez. And Kriesinger follows it back and out of play in the count 0-1. This number three hitter is a big dude. I think you and I were to stand next to him, Kurt.
1: We look pretty little, and we're not little people.
0: No. There's a strike from Cortez in the count now, 0-2. No balls, two strikes.
1: And he's only 17 years old.
0: Yeah. Isn't that something? Wow. Seen some young players in this tournament already. Curveball that hits Kriesinger on the forearm, 0-2, and he hit him.
1: And he didn't even flinch.
0: Okay, so Jared Cortez saying, hey, what's going on here? The home plate umpire out to have a word with Cortez. Saying, hey, that got him in the forearm.
1: I think in a case like that, the umpire's better off not doing anything.
0: I know. Just
1: I don't
0: not
1: know
0: getting
1: what
0: involved.
1: He possibly could have had to go out there and say.
0: Yeah. And I know Cortez was kind of upset there, but it's like, hey, it hit him. That's my call. Just don't agitate anybody else here. Pitch is low for a ball, 1-0. 1-0 the count. At the plate, Derek Schoen. And pitch is low for a ball and 2-0. Now, is that enough to maybe shake Jared Cortez up a little bit? Yeah. Just to work from the stretch now. Two balls, no strikes. And there's a strike on the inside corner and 2-1. 2-1 the count. Two balls, one strike, and fouled at the plate. Now 2-2. Kriesinger, the base runner, over at first. Ashton Dingman holding him there. Jared Cortez ready on the mound, comes home. Here's a chop to third, and it's foul. Peyton Winter will keep it foul. Again, those hitters beating it into the turf.
1: They've been doing that all day, but the one batter that had the big hit.
0: Isn't that true? Yeah. That line drive down the right field line. Cleared the bases, scored three for Fairmont. That's where we sit, 3-1 right now. Two balls, two strikes, the count to Derek Schoen. He's third baseman. Kriesinger's lead at first. And the fastball low and away. The count now 3-2. Three balls, two strikes. Schoen, 26 years old. And fastball, low ball four.
1: Two free passes for the Martins here. As he hits the second batter with only one out, and then he ends up walking the third batter this inning, Randy. See anything stirring in that dugout? Don't know if the guy would be coming in after that's out in the field right now, or if he's somebody in the dugout or not for AJ.
0: All right, that'll bring Trado to the plate. Trado ground ball down the first baseline. Ashton Dingman's going to glove that. He made a great play to save that from going into the right field corner. And they get an out at first. It's the second out, but the runners move up to second and third.
1: That was a great play by Ashton. His momentum takes him way past the bag that he has to work hard to get back to the base, but he's quick enough to go do that.
0: Bring Lance Becker to the plate. Lance, base hit in his first at bat. He's the DH today and takes a strike called 0-1. The ball's one strike. Randy Rothstein, Kurt Hemish with you tonight here on KASM Radio. State Championship Sunday in Class C baseball here in Minnesota. And the pitch is inside from Jared Cortez in the count 1-1. Cortez, the draftee from Norway Lake Sunburg, pitching for El Rosa here today. Finished out last night's ball game, getting a save. A big curveball that comes across the plate in 1-2. That's the only thing Lance Becker could do there. I mean, he was absolutely frozen. 1-2. Does he come back with the fastball? Just missing outside and 2-2. Two balls, two strikes.
1: Cortez finally stepping off the back of the mound. He was wasting no time on those first four pitches.
0: He's bringing it at him. Runners take their leads at second and third. Here in the third. Curveball in the dirt. Gets by Blaine Fisher and all the way to the backstop. That's going to score Chrisinger. And the wild pitch by Cortez makes it a 4-1 game.
1: Fisher's been doing a great job the whole tournament, knocking those down. Unfortunately, he wasn't able to get that one. Plenty of green space back here behind home plate. You're easily going to score when that ball goes to the backstop.
0: Yeah, he made it. He made that, I guess, note last night how much room there is behind home plate. And, yeah, we see it right there where runner scores easily. Fastball, chop foul in the batter's box, and the count stays full at 3-2. Three balls, two strikes. Shown the base runner that was at second, moved up to third on the wild pitch. 3-2, two outs. And low ball four.
1: It's the third free base runner Cortez has allowed this inning, Randy.
0: That'll bring Spencer Chirpich to the plate. Spencer with a base hit in his first at bat, first and third. What do you do with Lance Becker over at first now with first and third? Takes his lead. Cortez kicks and delivers, and Chirpich takes low for a ball, and 1-0. We can see from up here, yeah, those pitches missing low and away in the strike zone. One-oh the count. Cortez comes home with the fastball strike, and 1-1. One ball, one strike. There, somebody goes down to the bullpen. It's going to be Aiden Mueller, I think, headed down that way. 1-1, ground ball back up the middle. Who's got it? It's...

0: Weller over there actually make it Campson over at short. Campson steps on the bag, and that'll do it for the Martins in the third. But they grab another run. One run, no hits, no errors, and two left on base. We played 2.5. It's Fairmont 4 and El Rosa 1. More state tournament baseball in 1.5.
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0: Bottom of the third inning, 4-1 Fairmont over El Rosa. Josh Smith on the mound now for the Fairmont Martins. And at the plate, it's Luke Dingman. Takes the first pitch. Luke grounds to third. One hop throw to first. Scooped out over there by the Fairmont first baseman, Chrisinger, and one out.
3: You wonder if Luke is still ailing a little bit, because that third baseman had to go a couple steps toward short to go get that. Ends up throwing it into the dirt, and he got him yet over at first base. He didn't look like he was running quite like he should be.
0: He didn't get out of the batter's box real quick. That'll bring Derek Wiener to the plate. And we're not here with the relief pitcher, seeing there was a first breaking ball we've seen from him. But you said, Kurt, Josh Smith, 38 years old?
3: Yeah, he's 38 years old. He's twice as old as the guy he relieved.
0: 2-0 the count to Wiener. Slaps it to right field and coming in. Can't get it as a right fielder. And Derek Wiener on with a bloop single to right.
3: Derek just doing like he's done the whole state tournament. Keeps hitting that ball to the opposite side of the field over there. Right fielder made a nice diving attempt on that one. Just missed it. Got enough of his glove on it to keep the ball there, though, that Derek had to stay at first base.
0: So that dive out there, the right fielder, I think he's frustrated he didn't catch it, John Trado. But, Kurt, this is the type of pitcher El Rosa is going to hit. They're going to hit him.
3: That's exactly what I told you when I seen him come in to warm up. I'm thinking El Rosa's going to score some runs out this guy.
0: Absolutely. Absolutely. This is like, I hate to say it, it's almost like batting practice here from what we've seen early on. And Smith, his pitch is high for a ball, 1-0. But, you know, you're on championship Sunday now. What do you got left for pitching? One ball, no strikes. They've used one of their draftees yesterday. They've used another one already in this ball game. He's done for today. Or could you re-enter him at pitcher again?
3: I don't know if he's a drafter.
0: Yeah. And Ilias follows it at the plate. The count, 2-1 to Luke Ilias. But they only got two draftees listed.
3: The third one's not here today. They have three in the program, but only two on the lineup card today.
0: Yep. The lead by Derek Wiener over at first, one out. Now Rosa trails by three at 4-1. Smith's pitch took something off of it, and Hillius way out in front of it in 2-2. Two balls, two strikes. Two-two. Smith delivers, and maybe just a little bit low. I think Luke maybe got lucky there.
3: So one of their drafted pitchers isn't here today, and another pitcher that's listed in the program isn't in their lineup card today.
0: Uh-huh. 3-2 the count to Elias. Josh Smith comes home, and Elias takes high ball four.
3: Elias doing a nice job there as he keeps kind of saying, like, oh, he looks like he's throwing batting practice. It kind of comes in right up there at the letters just above the belt, and he ends up throwing three of those four balls right in that spot. Luke doing a nice job laying off of them.
0: That'll bring Josh Campson to the plate.
3: Gavin Campson. All right,
0: excuse me, Gavin Campson. And the pitch is high for a ball, 1-0. One ball, no strikes.
3: You know, when I seen this guy warming up in the bullpen, that's how he was throwing, and I thought he was just throwing soft toss.
0: That's what you had told me, too, right? Here's Campson following it back and out of play. The count 1-1. One ball, one strike. So I kind of get where maybe Fairmont's going. You throw a left-hander that's got some kind of a sneaky fastball with a big curve. Then you come with a right-hander that's maybe got more junk than heat. 1-1. Pitches low for a ball, and 2-1 now to Gavin Campson. He's trying to keep the Rosa hitters maybe off guard. A little out of balance, because we know Al Rosa can hit. And Fairmont scouting report says they can hit too, as Campson will take a straight call. That one was right down Broadway. And 2-2. Two balls, two strikes. Got an awesome crowd here for the championship Sunday. Campson will take strike three, called inside, and he's out on strikes as Gavin taking a chance, and yep, he's rung up.
3: Gavin was not happy with that call, Randy.
0: Now, Rosa stranded five base runners through the first two innings. They've got two on here again in the third inning, trailing 4-1. I'll bring Peyton Winter to the plate. Peyton struck out in his first at bat. Josh Smith delivers the curveball high and 1-0. One ball, no strikes. Smith ready again on the mound, and there's a strike called, and 1-1. One ball, one strike. One and one. Runners there leads. Wiener at second. Elias at first. Here's a line drive to short. Caught. And out behind the bag at second. Peyton Winter gets robbed of a hit, and the Saints go down in the third. No runs, a hit, no errors. Two left on base. We played three here in New Prague. It's Fairmont 4, El Rosa 1. More state tournament baseball coming at you in 1.5.
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0: Left center field, Ethan Mueller following it to the 355 sign and makes the catch on the warning track.
1: You said it there, Randy. Off the bat, I thought that thing had a shot of going out of here. And Ethan Mueller took off, ran hard all the way. Like you said, he caught it right in front of that 355 sign. Big first out for the Saints.
0: Kurt had told me right before that, look at the flag. And the wind is starting to blow in a little bit from left center field, isn't it?
1: Yep.
0: As here's a shot to center field by Levi Becker, sending Ilias back in center field, probably that 15 or so feet in front of the warning track, makes a catch for the out.
1: They hit the first ball about 350 feet to left field. They hit that one about 360 feet to center field for two big outs.
0: Two big outs. But Jared Cortez is looking at it. It's two outs. And top of the order, and Luke Becker steps up to the plate. Third at bat for Luke, already in the ball game. And the pitch is a strike called, 0-1. No balls, one strike. Ready on the mound, Cortez. He'll come home, and he rips this one foul. And the count at 0-2. No balls, two strikes. Oh and two, a ball game that has Fairmont leading 4-1 here in the top of the fourth inning. A big three-run single for Levi Becker. That was back in the second inning. That cleared the bases. Fouled to the screen by Luke Becker, and the count 0-2 to Luke. This one popped up. Jackson Peter back on the grass at second, calls for it, makes the catch, and the Martins go quickly here in the fourth. No runs, no hits, no errors, no one left on base. 3.5 innings, it's Fairmont 4 and El Rosa 1. More state tournament baseball in 1.5 here on KASM.
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0: for the El Rosa catcher. Boy, Blaine is so good at those drag bunts, and he would have beaten that one out easily.
1: Easily beat it out. He was pretty much the first base by the time that third baseman kept that ball fall.
0: So, the slow walk back. Josh Smith, the relief pitcher, on for starting pitcher Dylan Kloos. Josh Smith is...

0: a member of the Fairmont Martins, 38 years old, right-hander, kicks and delivers to Fisher. And Blaine will follow this one right over our heads. And the count at 0-2 now to Blaine. It'll be Fisher, Jackson Peter, and Ethan Mueller here in the fourth inning. A ball game so far that's seen El Rosa lead seven base runners on. Pitches inside high and the count at 1-2.
1: They've definitely had their chances, Randy.
0: They have. One ball, two strikes. Smith comes home. That's low and outside and the count 2-2. 2-2. Coming up to the plate, the pitch, and a ground ball to first. A glove there by Kissinger, and he'll run it to the bag in the unassisted putout of Blaine Fisher. With one out, here comes Jackson Peter. One for one today is Jackson. A walk back in the first inning, a base hit in the second inning. And there's a strike call to Jackson in 0-1.
1: He's got one of the two hits the Saints have so far tonight, Randy.
0: Those two hits. We're used to the Saints having that 12, 13 hits a ball game, and we're hoping they come yet. Peter will take a ball outside and the count at 1-1. One ball, one strike. Josh Smith, big curveball again, and 2-1.
1: You said by how many runners are left on base, it's obvious when Peter's batting for the third time in the fourth inning and there's only one run on the scoreboard.
0: Yeah, yeah. So true. Two balls, one strike. Jackson breaks his bat, shot up the middle. Glove there by the second baseman and not in time to get Jackson Peter. And that time, we saw it go under the glove of the pitcher. He kind of slowed it down, and then Spencer Chirpich at second comes in and fields it on the grass. And then we saw Chirpich throw pretty hard to first.
1: That time he did, Randy. But the pitcher slowed it down just enough by the time Chirpich had to come and field that ball about 6-7 feet in on the grass. Didn't have a chance to get the speedy Jackson Peter.
0: Now, if the pitcher doesn't touch that, does that make it up the middle on its own? Or does Chirpich have a play behind the bag, maybe?
1: That would have been close.
0: That'll bring Ethan Mueller to the plate with one out. And Ethan, a check swing. This one's going to go into right field. Hey, good things happen when you put bat on ball. And that time Ethan did. He put it right past Jackson Peter, who probably had maybe a one-foot look at it. It was right there.
1: Jackson Peter does a great job of slowing up just enough to make sure that ball doesn't hit him there. Leaves it go into right field. Saints pick up their second hit of the inning, their fourth of the ballgame.
0: They double their hit total. That'll bring Ashton Dingman to the plate. We're waiting for Ashton's bat to get going. So far today, 0 for 1. Pops this one up in the infield. Infield fly being called and dropped over there by the third baseman intentionally. But the hitter is out.
1: Jackson's second time coming up with a runner in scoring position. Exactly what the Saints fans were looking for with their three-hitter. Unfortunately for Ashton, he didn't get it done.
0: Chasing that first pitch, and this will bring Luke Dingman to the plate. Luke so far today, 0 for 2, popped up to the catcher, ground ball to the shortstop. Batting with two on again, and Dingman follows this to the net. And 0-1 to Luke. Well, it's one strike. They say hitting is contagious. And we'd like the whole El Rosa team to be affected by it here in the inning as Dingman chops this one on the ground foul down the third baseline. And the count at 0-2 to Luke. New Orleans, two strikes. Jackson Peter at second. Ethan Mueller at first. 4-1. Fairmont leading here in the bottom of the fourth inning. Randy Rothstein, Kurt Hemish with you here on KASM. Zach Nelson producing our game back at our sports studios in Albany. Here's Smith's pitch. Ground ball to third. Fielded cleanly there. He'll step on the bag. Is a third baseman shown, and that'll do it for the Saints in the fourth. No runs, two hits, no errors, two left on. We played four here in New Prague. State championship.